new home of the Rick Burgess Show. Mornings on 106.1 WTAK. Twisted Sister, fronted by Sebastian Bach, did their first show earlier this week. Met with about 50-50. But again, it's the first show. So that's kind of a bummer on a situation like this, to be the very first one. You know, still trying to work some things out, even though they've been rehearsing forever. And Sebastian has played the songs before. Still, it's a learning curve. It's bad company.

0: Huntsville's rock station. 106.1 WTAK. Labor Day weekend is upon us. Labor Day Black Party weekend, which will ensue tomorrow. Go all day Sunday, all day Monday. It is blocks of your favorite rockers you guys have been submitting throughout the week using the red talkback mic, which you can keep doing all weekend long. So if you find yourself out on the road, you're hanging at friends, whatever it is you're doing, that talkback mic is there 24/7. You open us up, you fire us up right next to the play button. It's a red circle with a mic in it. You just got to tap it, say it, and send whatever's on your mind.
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This is Huntsville's Rock Station, 106.1 WTAK. The music industry absolutely shunned this version of this classic that Joan Jett tweaked a little bit 45 years ago. Yeah, 45 years ago. And this would become a smash. I still own my copy of the 45 that I bought for 98 cents at Karma Records in Clarksville, Indiana. It's I Love

never say music isn't what it used to be. We play what it used to be. The 70s, 80s, and 90s rock here. Huntsville's Rock Station, 106.1 WTAK.

0: 106.1 WTAK. A lot of people this weekend, probably you, got a fantasy draft you're trying to complete before the season starts on Wednesday night. And you're like, I need some last-minute fantasy advice, Big Rig. 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
0: This is Huntsville's Rock Station, 106.1 WTAK. Probably one of the surprise artists over the many years who never broke away and went solo, which hurt him in his later years because when he went out without the REO Speedwagon name and it was just Kevin Cronin, and he's like, most people still didn't know who I was. Yeah, it's REO. It's Taken on the Run. Heard it from

Huntsville's rock station. 106.1 WTAK. The money will start talking again in October. Those free money chances that come every single hour. I know you're ready for it. Don't worry. It's coming back. I promise you that. Big rig ahead of our Labor Day block party weekend on the unofficial end of summer. I'll give you the rundown on things to know. So your soundtrack is on point this weekend, coming up less than 10 minutes.

0: 106.1 WTAK. Top and bottom of the hour this weekend, starting tomorrow through Monday night. It'll be double shots of the greatest rock and roll ever made, man. That's what our Labor Day block party weekends are based on. Since back when I was a kid, right? Weekends, radio's on, chilling and grilling with family, friends, parents, whatever. You just enjoy the music. You let it surround you because it's the one thing that still brings us all together for the most part. Still a little division, but for the most part, it's just all the memories, the nostalgia. Like for me, every song we play has a bunch of bookmarks in time. That's just how it is. And that's what I like about it. That's why this is the music that goes from grandkids to grandparents.
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pants back in the day, flying across the stage on that cable. I mean, to me, I remember him as kind of one of the first who did the high-flying stage antics. I just don't really remember that much up until that. I know Kiss definitely did some things back in the 70s, but, you know, David Lee Roth would kind of take it next level. It's

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1: What the dumb of the day? Have you seen this story of the man in Taiwan? He suspected his wife was having an affair. So he programmed their Roomba vacuum cleaner that had a camera on it to be able to record so he could watch what was happening inside their dwelling during the day while he was at work. He captured his wife having the affair on multiple occasions. So he filed for divorce, took her to court, won $15,000 from her. She then countersued him for an invasion of privacy for $15,000 and got the money back. Because the judge ruled that even though you're in a marriage, it doesn't mean your right to privacy ends. So she still got to have the affair, wreck her husband's life, and then take the only money he got from the divorce settlement and just wet back it right back up out of him. Damn. Talk about no good deed goes unpunished. Oof.
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0: 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Lots of time. And if you really want to do something unique with your family or friends this Halloween, go to Universal, either Hollywood or Orlando, and check out the Aussie Haunted House they've done this year with all of the Aussie edibles. Not that kind of edible, like treats, like cakes and walking Aussie tacos and all this other stuff. It's really funny what they've done. Kelly, Jack, and Sharon all were a part of the process of getting this all put together for Universal, but they have the Stranger Things Haunted House number 5 this year with the Stranger Things show. Yeah, it's a little different, man. Take Halloween on the road for once. It's no more tears.

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Huntsville's rock station. 106.1 WTAK. You'll be hearing plenty of double shots from that band, from this band. From Aerosmith to the Stones. And a Labor Day block party weekend. The rundown on what we're doing. So you can make sure your weekend is shrouded in the best possible soundtrack. No matter where you are.

0: This is Huntsville's Rock Station. 106.1 WTAK. Waking up and rocking early tomorrow. Maybe you got the honey-do list you got to dive in all in on. Or maybe you're just trying to decipher what the next few months are going to be like. Like, if you're me, this is the weekend where I start pulling all of the Halloween decorations and stuff out, getting everything clean, out of storage, getting them ready. So when the wife finally goes, all right, decorate, then it's ready to go. And while I'm doing that, the soundtrack, man, it's a Labor Day block party weekend. Top and bottom of every hour, double shots of your favorite rockers, your favorite songs, deep cuts. What are you thinking? Let us know, because this is just as much yours as it is ours. And I tell you that by this. 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You tap that. That is your new request line. It allows you to send us a 30-second message right here into the studio, right in front of our face. And then if it's questions, things like that, we can even custom response answer, and it shows right up on the desktop of your device.
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Huntsville's rock station. 106.1 WTAK. We were hoping for the new Def Leppard January 2027. That's what we were told, but that's now on hiatus till maybe 2028. Bill Collin brought that up this week as Vivian Campbell is dealing with a cancer return again, and they are there for their brother to make sure he's getting the care and support that he needs, and that's the most important thing. It is

Rock and Roll Hall of Famers, the Doobie Brothers, are back in Rocket City coming up this October. Big Rig at 106.1 WTAK. You ready to go? 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

0: This is Huntsville's Rock Station, 106.1 WTAK. College football back this weekend. Games tonight. There are some, but really when you think about it, you start looking at tomorrow, big matchup's going to be the LSU-Clemson game. I mean, it's two well-established programs that are always very, very good. And because most of the weekend is very imbalanced, right? It's ranked teams against teams that are just like, wow, you guys are actually in the division? Okay. I mean, that's like the preseason for college football. That's really what this is. And it shows other programs how far away from being one of those perennial powerhouses you are. I mean, that's just how it is. So that's a big one tomorrow night. You want to find out everything on college football this weekend. 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
7: 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Been there and done that. Stevie Nicks back in 2018 at our iHeartRadio Music Festival. She was absolutely fantastic. This year, we're just a couple of weeks away. Smashing Pumpkins and Weezer. Goo Goo Dolls are going to be in the house. 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
1: Axl Rose recently mourning the passing of one of his fur babies, which is tough, man. When you have pets, you know, especially if you don't have kids, you have pets. 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I get it. I have both. But my kid's 22 now, so my fur babies are still my babies, even though they're getting older. Two big Maine Coon cats who think their dog's pretty funny.

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Mornings on 106.1 WTAK. Tom Petty, just before he would start working with Jeff Lynne after working with the Eurythmics' Dave Stewart on that album, he was always trying to look for a different sound with every piece of the Tom Petty puzzle.

0: This is Huntsville's Rock Station, 106.1 WTAK. What the dumb of the day? Have you seen the story of the man in Taiwan? He suspected his wife was having an affair, so he programmed their Roomba vacuum cleaner that had a camera on it to be able to record so he could watch what was happening inside their dwelling during the day while he was at work. He captured his wife having the affair on multiple occasions, so he filed for divorce, took her to court, won $15,000 from her. She then countersued him for an invasion of privacy for $15,000 and got the money back. Because the judge ruled that even though you're in a marriage, it doesn't mean your right to privacy ends. So she still got to have the affair, wreck her husband's life, and then take the only money he got from the divorce settlement and just wet back it right back up out of him. Damn. Talk about no good deed goes unpunished. Oof.
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0: 106.1 WTAK. Once we get into 2027, we may start hearing some things out of the Three Doors Down vaults, because I'm guessing in my conversations over the years with Brad, I know that they recorded a lot of music that never saw the light of day. They would sit there and eventually maybe they would revisit it and do it for an anniversary compilation, something along those lines. So I'm hoping maybe Chris is back in there with some help and piecing these all together. We'll see. It's Kryptonite where it all starts.

0: new home of the Rick Burgess Show. Mornings on 106.1 WTAK. Friday night, the kickoff to a Labor Day weekend with the Big Rig. Thank you for doing this with me, man, as we get ready to celebrate the legend Jimi Hendrix again. This September the 18th will be the 56th year since his passing.
1: Sorry.

0: This is Huntsville's Rock Station. 106.1 WTAK. Earlier this week, we celebrated the anniversary of the Motley Crue album, Dr. Feelgood, which, crazy enough, was being recorded right next door to where Aerosmith was making this album, Pump. Which is why, even though it's uncredited, Steven Tyler came over and provided backing vocals on Dr. Feelgood. If you didn't know that.
1: Yeah.
0: It's Big Rig. It's

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1: I mentioned Dr. Feelgood a couple of minutes ago, and immediately two talkbacks come in. Hey, man, can you play that Dr. Feelgood? Yes, there you go. It's Big Rig. Now, if you don't know the story as to what happened just before the Dr. Feelgood album was recorded, the moment when Tommy Lee and Nikki Sixx hit rock bottom together with needles and a bottle of Jack Daniels, sometime this weekend, head to my socials. At Radio Big Rig, whether it's Instagram, Facebook, those are the two best ones. You will see the story behind it and a lot of other things you did not know about the Dr. Feelgood album. Not only the fact that Steven Tyler was there providing some backing vocals, but so was Jack Blades from Night Ranger and a lot of other legends on that record, uncredited. So check it out. One of the many videos you will find this weekend of what's going on with me and behind the music, behind the riff, as I call it. At Radio Big Rig. That's B-I-G-R-I-G.
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17: 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Enjoy this long Labor Day weekend. Big Rig, we're going to make sure you do it. Every single hour starting tomorrow morning when you wake up, it is a Labor Day block party weekend. Biggest blocks of the greatest rock and roll artist ever created. That's what we play here, man. Just like Fogerty and C.

Your new home of the Rick Burgess Show, mornings on 106.1 WTAK. Stacey hanging with you. Happy Labor Day weekend. And remember, after Monday, no more wearing white pants. Hope it's a good 3-day weekend for you.

0: It's 106.1 WTAK, Cage the Elephant. Thanks for hanging out. It's Stacy with you. Now, Jason Statham, the movie Mutiny, kind of a failure. His second release of 2026 and did not do well. If you want to try the other strong guy, Mark Wahlberg, starring in a 1960s Mississippi kind of movie called By Any Means. But also new is the A24 flick, Genetically Engineered Soldiers, anyone? It's called Onslaught. Lots of movies to choose from.
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0: Huntsville's Classic Rock, 106.1 WTAK, Cage the Elephant. Thanks for hanging out. Def Leppard making progress on their next studio album, apparently, aiming for a 2027 release and calling it their most diverse album to date.
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1: Is Marvel the most overwhelming? For me, yes. Marvel Studios, they got Ghost Rider. They secured a release date. This will star Ryan Gosling as the title character. That's going to be July 2028. They have X-Men, a reboot happening May of 2028. And Black Panther 3 going to be hitting big screens December 2028.
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1061 WTAK, Cage the Elephant. Bon Jovi lotto tickets are coming to New Jersey. Get out of here. Bon Jovi going to be featured on a scratch-off ticket. So this will be a $5 scratch-off. You can win cash prizes up to $20,000. Please know, I am not a proponent of gambling, even in the avenue of scratch-offs. This will be happening October 5th across the Garden State.

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1: 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Cage the Elephant. Rush, not going to be entertaining the idea of new music. They were pretty frank about that. They are on tour right now. Their 50-something tour that's set to run through.

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1: A bunch of movies in theaters if you want to go catch a flick. Onslaught, that's the new A24 flick. You got genetically engineered soldiers in that one. The Dog stars for, what, its second week? Ridley Scott doing that one. Kind of a post-apocalyptic movie, of course. And then Mutiny, Jason Statham in that one. Kind of a failure. I'm just saying it just to say it. But, you know, the other strong guy, if you will, that just regurgitates movies. Mark Wahlberg, by any means, a new movie all about 1960s Mississippi.
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Conan O'Brien Needs a Friend. 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

0: Your new home of the Rick Burgess Show, mornings on 106.1 WTAK. Hi, it's Stacey. Thanks for hanging out. If you're a Queens of the Stone Age fan, I am. Love them. Lullabies to Paralyze. Like Clockwork, I love. But their ninth studio album is set to be released, titled Perfect. And every song is supposed to sound like it's from a different world. Cool. Out on October 30th.
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1: It's Stacey, and what's the grunge album that's one of Eddie Vedder's favorites? Bad Motorfinger from Soundgarden. He recollects just Chris Cornell's vocals and the band's artistry at that time. And that album stood among the greatest albums of all time, is what he says.

0: It's 106.1 WTAK, Cage the Elephant. Thanks for hanging out. It's Stacy with you. Now, in theaters, if you want to go catch a flick, that movie about the early days of Anthony Bourdain called Tony, still doing all right in theaters. The Dog Stars, it's that Ridley Scott movie, post-apocalyptic movie. There's a bunch of scary stuff, of course, and we're going to be opening up the cesspool that is scary stuff as we inch towards October. But Onslaught, that's a new A24 movie with genetically engineered soldiers. Scary enough.
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0: Your new home of the Rick Burgess Show, mornings on 106.1 WTAK. Stacey hanging with you, and the last of the vacations. So insert Daniel Day-Lewis imagery here. Him running. That's a killer cover, man, and a good movie. But if it's a three-day weekend for you, good. Thanks for hanging out with us. And if you're working through it, we'll get you through.
1: Yeah!

Your new home of the Rick Burgess Show, mornings on 106.1 WTAK. Thanks for hanging out. It's Stacey with you and Metallica in attendance, freshly cut hair for Alice in Chains' MTV Unplugged. It was recorded on April 11th, 1996. It is over 30 years ago now, but the 30th anniversary live album, MTV Unplugged, can be released. It's a reissue CD and vinyl. I want to get my hands

0: Huntsville's Classic Rock, 106.1 WTAK, Cage the Elephant. Thanks for hanging out. It's Stacy with you, and there's some polls. More Americans are growing concerned over the use of artificial intelligence in daily life. Not sure how you feel about it. I think you can catch inklings from me. Pew Research survey showed that 52% of respondents said they're more concerned than excited about AI. But those who are more excited than concerned is about less than 10%. So if that's you, there's not many of you.
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Huntsville's Classic Rock, 106.1 WTAK, Cage the Elephant. A one-off in the UK, that's what Ozfest amounts to in 2027. Did I have higher hopes? A little bit. So that's going to be a 42,000 capacity stadium that they're going to try to fill up. So we'll see what the lineup ends up being.

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1: Stacy hanging with you, a three-day weekend upon you. 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
1: Thanks for hanging out. It's Stacey with you and a couple of post-apocalyptic movies. You know, that's 'tis the season. The Dog Stars, that's that Ridley Scott flick that's doing all right. Onslaught is new, an A24 movie with genetically engineered soldiers. Ugh. And if you want to go back in time, though, Mark Wahlberg, set in 1960s Mississippi with his new movie, By Any Means. They're all in theaters.
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Huntsville's Classic Rock, 106.1 WTAK, Cage the Elephant. It's Stacy and 1998's smash hit, Everlast. What It's Like. Wonder how Mary's doing. Wonder how Tom's doing. Think they ever run into each other?

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0: Huntsville's Classic Rock, 106.1 WTAK, Cage the Elephant. What were some of the best albums or CDs you got from Columbia House? My mom did BMG too, so I'm not sure which was which, but I loved the dopamine hit you would get when you got that cardboard box in the mail, man, shaped like a CD. The glue was really on there. And after 71 years, decades of operation, Columbia House is actually finally shutting down.
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It's 106.1 WTAK, Cage the Elephant. Thanks for hanging out. It's Stacy with you and the Linkin Park Unshatter documentary hitting theaters. That will be September 30th and again October 3rd. So if you put in Unshatter Movie, unshattermovie.com, plug in your zip code, it'll yield all the theaters you can catch it in.

1061 WTAK, Gage the Elephant. Thanks for hanging out. Nimrod's The Soundtrack is out now to match with the movie, which you can see in theaters. Nimrod's a Green Day comedy. Hey, catch the trailer if you want to see about catching the flick. But the soundtrack, pretty cool, with Green Day's new song, I'm Never Gonna R.I.P.

0: It's Huntsville's Classic Rock, 106.1 WTAK, Cage the Elephant. Thanks for hanging out. It's Stacy with you. Now, the Dog Stars did all right in its opening week. So, in theaters, Dog Stars, that's that Ridley Scott post-apocalyptic movie. Coyote versus Acme with John Cena and my beloved Will Forte. By Any Means, that's new. Mark Wahlberg in 1960s Mississippi. And Nimrod's a Green Day comedy. Still doing all right in theaters if you want to go catch that one before it goes away.
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1: Stacy, hanging with you. Nice three-day weekend, hopefully. If not, well, you make the world go round. And it's the last of the vacations, man. Labor Day weekend. So insert Daniel Day-Lewis imagery here. Now I want

Your new home of the Rick Burgess Show, mornings on 106.1 WTAK. Stacey hanging with you, Labor Day weekend, and the last of the vacations.

0: Your new home of the Rick Burgess Show, mornings on 106.1 WTAK. It's Stacey, and America's most hated foods, what do you put in? Fill in the blank. Anchovies top the list. More than half of the respondents said they hate them or dislike them. Liver came in second, followed by sardines, and then in fourth place, tofu. Of the four that I've mentioned, though, I've only had tofu. Surprisingly, I've had tofu. Tofurky. I worked with a hippie for a little bit.
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Gage the Elephant. Motley Crue tour underway with the boys of Tesla on the bill and Extreme. 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
1: Well, how about it? 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Welcome in. Let's go. Well, we got another winner to start the hour. The Are You Ready Tour starts 1 week from Friday. And that will be happening in Montgomery, Alabama at the Montgomery Performing Arts Center. 2 weeks from Friday, it is Lee Hall, Bettersworth Auditorium in Starkville, Mississippi. So those two are, well, here they come. And you can win tickets to go to either one of those or also to Huntsville coming up in October. And Justin Williams, he texts the word ticket to 888, the number 6, Big Vox. He went into the random drawing, and Justin Williams just won 4 tickets. He has picked the Huntsville show on October the 9th there at the Mark Hall Theater. Is that right? Is it Mark Hall? I think that's right. But anyway, they're at the Von Braun Center. So he joins Chris Cooper, who's going to Starkville, Philip Moody, Deanna Bagwell, Brandon King, Jacoba Madison, all of them who have also won. Philip, Deanna, and Brandon will join Justin in Huntsville. Jacoba's going to Montgomery 1 week from Friday. And as I told you, Chris is going to Starkville. So we're going to continue that.
2: And Huntsville's at the Von Braun Center, the Mark C. Smith Concert Hall.
1: And Mark Hall was the actual lead singer for Casting Crowns, isn't he?
2: That's right.
3: I think you're right, Rick. Yeah. He's got a hall, man.
1: Mark C. Smith Hall there. And it is a beautiful theater, great facility, and he'll be going there. All of these are great, and we don't have a dud in the bunch. So it's going to be a lot of fun. We got some updates today. Tony Romo.
3: Tony.
1: Had a bit of an issue, Jim.
4: Okay. It's kind of funny, Rick. When I say this, the Tony Romo message and really the Tiger update kind of go together.
3: Oh.
4: They're both blaming a lot of their issue on pain management.
3: Yeah.
1: Pain meds. You got to watch the opioids, people. Mm. They're problematic. Tony Romo opens up about pain meds and alcohol dependence. I noticed that Tony's throwing some alcohol in there. Not just pain meds.
3: Mm-hmm. Well, you don't want to mix those.
1: No. Had a bit of an issue, Jim. Tony Romo pleaded no contest to operating a vehicle while intoxicated, a charge resulting from his July arrest that we all have seen, and, of course, a lot of AI versions of it that add things that are insensitive but funny. Mm. He was operating a vehicle while intoxicated in Milwaukee. He released a statement admitting an over-reliance on alcohol to treat his chronic back issues. He was mixing alcohol and pain meds, not a good mix, to get some relief. Online court records, his license will be revoked for 6 months. He'll be required to pay $784 in a fine. He must complete an alcohol assessment program, install an ignition interlock device.
3: No, really?
1: On any vehicle that he owns.
3: I thought that was for multi. You know, you've been charged many times. Okay, we're putting that breathalyzer on there so you can crank it.
1: Right. His statement reads as follows on his Instagram account. This morning, I faced a recent personal failure by pleading no contest to a civil offense of operating while intoxicated in Wisconsin. I own this completely. Multiple back surgeries ended my career earlier than I expected, left me with constant pain. The pain led to a dependence on pain meds, and my efforts to get off those meds led to an over-reliance on alcohol.
3: Oh, I see.
1: Mm-hmm.
2: Wow.
1: Should I just take this same statement and just say Tiger Woods said the same thing?
4: Well, yeah. Right.
3: Tiger Woods said me too.
4: Right. He is expected to arrive in a Florida court today. Tiger is for a hearing on his latest DUI case and rollover. He'll roll a car over.
3: Yeah. Now when he wrecks, he wrecks.
4: Yeah. But a lot of this, a lot of this is I believe, you know, you coming from all his injuries and all this kind of stuff, and you get on that, and then you get to do alcohol. Something's going on here. He definitely doesn't need to drive himself. I think he makes enough money where he could probably have a driver for everybody in Jupiter.
2: Yes.
3: You know? Remember the footage of this last one, and he called the president in the middle of it.
4: He
3: was trying to.
5: That was a move.
3: Let me call the president right quick. Well, that's not
2: going to
3: help.
2: Talking to the president.
3: Tig.
5: So Tiger is going to, as Speedy said, today appear in court, going to try to do some sort of plea change in his DUI case. So,
4: you know, he doesn't get any leniency on first time offender and stuff because this is not his first time.
5: Oh, you're right.
2: That's got to be interesting. You know, some people start their car, you know, remotely with a button now. Some people get in their car and they push a button to start the car. Some people turn a key still, like me.
4: Right.
2: Some people have to blow into a breathalyzer to start their car. It's just a wake-up call. It is a wake-up
3: call. It is. Yeah. When you're locked out of your vehicle, the only way you can drive it is you had to pass a breathalyzer.
2: It's a wind-powered car.
5: That's a wake-up.
3: It's a wake-up call.
5: And, you know, if I would not.
3: It is wind-powered.
5: How about I would not like to be the official driver for Tony Romo because, you know, he's constantly going to tell you what traffic's about to do.
6: Watch this guy come up on side of you, Rick. He's coming. He's going to come off the right side.
3: Yeah. Can't help it.
5: By the way, they're saying I know y'all get on me for reading the Text Nation. I got it. Y'all are hard on me about it, and I've got a problem with it. I enjoy Text Nation.
4: Oh, we do too.
5: But out of the state of Alabama, someone says the state of Alabama has now gone to first offense DUI leads to the interlock. So maybe people are becoming standard. Maybe
3: that's good news for the company that makes the interlock.
5: It really, really is.
4: Yeah, it really does. Right. So Tiger is expected to be in court a little bit later this morning and to either change what he's pleading to, but a lot of people feel like maybe his lawyers have already reached an agreement with the prosecution and it'll be a formality on that.
3: So you're going to call the president again?
4: To avoid jail time, but who knows? But we all remember this, the rollover in California, man, he had open fractures. It was bad.
5: By the way, I didn't realize, I guess I just didn't remember, that he was hurt as bad as he was on the 2021 crash.
4: Mm-hmm.
5: I mean, like you said, open fractures, lower right leg, placed a rod in his tibia.
3: Didn't he crash when his wife hit him in his foot and his ankle? Mm-hmm. Didn't he crash when his wife hit him in the head with the golf club when he was leaving?
2: Yeah, he wrecked it. And there was the wreckage there with the golf club hanging out the back window. Here he is. We got to hear that line, if that's okay with you guys, right after this last recent one where he's talking, then the cop is like, hey, buddy, you got to come back over here.
4: This is the Florida one,
2: yeah.
7: All right. You got it. All right. Thank you. Bye.
8: I just keep you down here with us, please.
7: Yeah, I was just talking to the president.
3: Did he think they would go, okay, well, you can go ahead then.
2: Well, you're free to go, sir.
5: Just talking to the president.
4: Now, do y'all feel like he really was, or was he faking the phone call? Like he was really faking. You know what I mean? Yes, sir. Okay.
3: He probably does have the number.
4: Yeah.
5: But if it would have been one of us on the other end, it would have been like, why are you calling me the president?
4: Yeah.
5: What?
4: Yeah, you're right.
3: President of what?
5: There you go. So there they are. There's Tony Romo and Tiger Woods. I think we'll get a similar plea from Tiger. Coming up later.
3: But talking to President.
5: Romo has owned it. He's got a fine to pay. He's got programs he's got to get into. He's got to do the interlock. And I don't think we'll see Tony on football this year. I don't know. We'll be back. He'll definitely have a driver.
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1: Looking forward to that 1 week from Friday. Now, I gave you a tour hack on Instagram yesterday and today on the show, and I'll continue to give you that hack. 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And now you won't get all the premium perks that go with it, but they're in the premium section, and you can actually get a discounted price and use our code RBS20 and be sitting right there on the fourth and fifth row. So it looks like there's about 10 of those seats available. And you can see them by going to RickBurgessShow.com, click the live tour, and then go to Montgomery, and you'll see them. They're sitting right there. I think they're on row D and E right in there. So you'd be right up there, and you can see Speedy's legs. I'm talking about really
2: y'all,
1: close.
2: Y'all, people are going to be disappointed.
1: And you're getting a ticket for probably less than half what it was originally priced at. So look for that. Also, some other things to discuss today. And again, this is not all upbeat, but it's horrible. But looks like Tyler Robinson is going to face trial in the Charlie Kirk assassination. And the judge is keeping on the table the death penalty, as he should or she should, whichever. So he pled not guilty to all charges. I guess is his lawyer Candace Owens? I mean, what?
3: That's good.
1: I thought that was a pretty good line.
3: Yeah, fantastic.
1: I thought that was a pretty good line. But he is going to go to trial. The death penalty, it remains. So right. That's kind of an update on that.
2: Yeah, and I think the judge, you know, was in the right saying, look, the prosecution has presented the evidence, and there's enough to move forward.
1: Right.
2: On the seven charges, so. Yeah, here we go. And then
1: I would say there's plenty. I would say there's plenty
2: shortly after. Yeah.
1: And you know, you were telling me yesterday, the judge, we did that at the end of the show yesterday. The judge sent the jury back and says on the Lindsey Clancy case.
2: Yes.
1: Come on, guys. Y'all got to get us a verdict because they have not been able to reach one.
2: Wow.
1: And I mean, y'all told me this over and over again. I do not understand why this jury was not sequestered.
2: I can't believe
1: they get to go and watch news and who made that decision?
3: Well, evidently is it Massachusetts where this is going on?
1: Yeah, well that explains it, doesn't it?
3: They don't do that very often.
2: Wow.
3: Evidently. And it's like, well, if you don't do it very often, this would be the case to do it. When you got people standing in pink outside the courthouse. If you defend this behavior, if you defend this woman killing her three children, what if a man did this? How would you feel?
1: Well, we already have precedent. I saw that. There was a man who did something very similar. And you know what we did? We sent him away for the rest of his life.
3: Right.
1: And should have.
2: Speaking of if a man did this, have you heard the conversation? And I don't know. I just heard people talking about this, about she didn't do it at all. The husband did it.
4: No. Oh, is that a theory?
2: Before he went to the CVS or whatever. And again, I'm not saying that happened. For those of you who think I'm accusing the husband, I'm not. But that conversation is out there that are defending her, that he did that. Something about her esophagus was crushed or something like that, and she couldn't have called or what. I don't know, but I was listening to that conversation. Things that I didn't know happened and how it happened, because I'll be honest with you, I know enough about this to be dangerous and misspeak. But those that knew a lot more, we're like, well, a lot of people that are defending her aren't saying that, oh, no, she needs to get off. They're saying that she didn't do it.
3: Right.
1: Yeah, well, that's why we'll let
3: them. I actually spoke to a person in person yesterday, seemed like a normal person. And they said, man, can you believe the husband's not being charged with anything?
2: Mm-hmm.
3: And I was like, I mean, yes, I can. I can believe that, that he's not being charged with anything. Yes, yes, I can.
4: Yeah, actually.
2: Mm-hmm.
4: It's not hard to imagine.
5: Yeah, I think we're going to find out. I don't know. Maybe it's not even fair to say this. We might find out that the husband is not going to, like, you know, make the all-pro husband team or whatever. But taking that he seemed to be maybe, in some cases, maybe a husband that could be not wonderful, to take that and turn it into that he actually did it or he's responsible for it, I think that's quite a reach.
2: Yeah.
5: You know, there's a lot of husbands out there that you might say, well, I wish they were nicer. I wish they were a little more hands-on, but they shouldn't be, you know, put away and be accused of, but they don't murder their children. You know,
2: right.
5: I think that somebody's making a little bit of a reach there. But you know, we weren't there. We weren't at the trial, but
3: and
5: the things that we do know seem pretty straightforward.
3: Nobody's saying being a mom is not hard.
5: Oh, don't get me started.
3: You know, people are conflating this issue, and these women
4: That's a big difference.
5: Yeah. Only in the times we're living in now could anybody even entertain that as some sort of justification.
3: Yeah. And the husband, he helped her seek professional mental health care. He set up medical care as her condition got worse. He asked Lindsay's parents to come and help support. He had tried to help her get sleep and deal with her insomnia and anxiety. He actually, after the incident, pushed for compassion for his wife.
5: Yeah.
3: And it's just the whole case is just insane. The public reaction to it is even crazier.
5: Well, it is. And gosh, I probably should go down this road. But I have noticed watching in social media, you know, it's new, so it wasn't always available. But there seems to be this trend, and I've paid attention to it on social media, where you have all these, by our standards, young parents. And it seems like they constantly post about how hard it is to be a mom, you know, and how hard it is to be parents or whatever. You know, people have been parents for a long, long, long, long time. Okay. You're not a martyr because you're having to do what parents do when you have children.
2: Mm-hmm.
4: Yeah.
5: And sometimes people almost do these posts like they're in martyrdom. Because they're actually parenting.
4: Yeah.
5: Parenting, certainly, especially if you do it right, it's not easy.
4: No.
5: But my goodness, the payoffs and the joy and the wonder of it all far over compensates for any fatigue or difficulty it brings into your life. Yeah. Have you ever seen this, Theo? I can so relate to this. You know, moms do this and moms do that. This is my life. And I'm like, what about celebrating that? That there's people watching your posts that for whatever reason can't conceive and have children.
2: Mm-hmm.
5: And they're trying to go through maybe adoption or something. And it's not working out. And they're watching you post all the time how you're complaining about having to be a parent. I mean, it's just you don't cast yourself in a very good light with all that. Now, if you want to be comedic about it. About the chaos of being a parent. We've done that.
4: Plenty of that.
5: And that's fun. There's no problem with that. But when you start almost acting like, you know, y'all don't know what I go through parenting. What? I mean, so, bottom of the hour. We'll be right back.
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11: I'm News 19 certified chief meteorologist Danielle Dozier. We're looking at mostly clear skies developing overnight tonight after a day filled with extreme heat and some pop-up showers and thunderstorms. Tomorrow's highs will be in the mid-90s with heat index values up around 105 degrees again and a pop-up

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1: All righty. Thank you for being with us today, America. 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They're now engaging with the intruder. They're calling law enforcement, no matter whether you get this alert or not. And right now, you can have this kind of security at

0: 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There's no safe like this, like Simply Safe. And you can find it, like I say, on our website as well. I try to avoid watching The Wheel of Fortune. I actually found out that there is a friend of mine on Wheel of Fortune. Did not know this. He has no interest in the show except for the final puzzle. That's all he cares about.
1: The one at the end where they, yeah.
0: And we had dinner with him the other night, and his wife told on him in front of me, which he wished did not happen, that if he's home.
2: Sorry, Benny.
0: And it's a regular work day, he looks at the clock, and he knows exactly when the final puzzle is on, mm-hmm. and he only turns it on for that.
2: Huh.
0: I thought that was interesting.
1: I will say this, I've always been anti Wheel of Fortune. Mom likes it, so I got hung up, and now I got to watch it. Not at home,
2: good at it?
1: No Secrets, he does a good job.
0: Yeah. Well, have you seen?
1: I've gotten better, but I'm still not that good.
2: Terry's a little phenom on.
1: Well, I'm going to tell you, gets you is their description. It doesn't make sense, what it's about.
0: Have you ever heard anybody just tunes in for the final puzzle?
1: I have not heard that. Pretty good one.
0: Okay.
3: A lot of time waiting for that wheel to stop spinning. A lot of clapping.
2: Yeah.
1: There he is.
3: Yay! A lot of waiting. Why do we clap the whole time it spins?
0: Y'all know my beef. I'm furious how people buy vowels so quick. Yeah. My goodness, you solved the puzzle and you got $11.
1: Well, Rick and Speedy secondhand. The one who's there and they introduce them, they do this, and they get nothing.
0: Yeah.
1: They can't get one. We're going to go ahead and give you $2,000 anyway. They give them a couple of grand.
0: Oh, sure.
1: They do. But they sit there and or they get something going and goes bankrupt.
0: I call it, it's the Wheel of Fortune slow class.
1: Oh, yeah.
0: That's what it is.
1: It is.
2: That would be me.
0: I'll get back.
1: Did you have a good time? Yeah,
2: I wouldn't answer that.
0: I'll get back to that because I have something I want to say, Greg, about Mom. You may have experienced it too yesterday. But are you familiar? This is the third announcer they've had in their entire history. He's been there since 2011, and that is announcer Jim Thornton. Here's Ryan
1: Jim
0: Seacrest.
1: Yeah, they go bang.
0: Well, he's suspended.
1: What'd he do?
0: Apparently, he acted up on a flight.
1: Why? He threw a fit or
0: Jim Thornton,
1: inappropriate?
0: The
1: what?
0: Wheel of Fortune announcer.
2: The airlines even got him upset, Rick.
0: Yeah.
1: I'll tell you what.
0: Has been suspended.
1: You think he stayed in his announcer voice?
0: Oh,
1: yeah. Showing his
4: How dare you tell me to sit down?
1: How dare you tell me to sit down?
0: So, Wheel of Fortune right now is owned by Sony Pictures Television Studios.
4: That's correct.
0: And they said, we have recently been made aware of allegations concerning our announcer, Jim Thornton.
4: Yeah.
0: He has been suspended from Wheel of Fortune. And we are recasting. Wow, he's getting a replacement.
3: Oh,
0: wow.
3: A sweet gig, buddy.
4: That's bogus.
0: While we conduct a thorough investigation, the alleged incident was related to an American Airlines flight that he took in May. TMZ said another passenger complained about Thornton's behavior.
1: He was met
0: by law enforcement at the gate.
1: What?
0: What did he do?
1: Did he say
4: something in his voice? I like that, honey.
0: Was it one of those?
1: Or was he just? Yeah.
2: Or was he drinking a little bit?
4: I had a little too much to drink.
1: Too many gin and tonics.
4: I got a puzzle you can guess.
1: I mean, you might recognize his voice.
4: Hey, let me ask you something, young lady. Would you like to buy a vowel?
1: We're assuming this thing.
2: Right.
1: But now, it feels that way.
2: It does.
1: But the police waiting on him.
4: You won't go bankrupt with me. How would you like to have a new car? Anybody want to go to the bathroom?
3: Hey, okay.
1: All right.
4: We'll send you to Cabo San Lucas.
1: That's another thing I like. When they win a trip, they put the dollar value. So you look, hey, man, he won $40,000. No, he won a couple trips in there that equal $40,000.
4: Mm-hmm. That's right, Greg.
1: That's right. That's
4: a great boy.
1: Look at that donkey button.
4: Greg.
3: That's not what he said.
4: Greg, guess what we're about to put on the wheel? That donkey button and big old legs.
1: I said, please.
4: Please. Okay.
1: What are we doing? We completely forgot we were on there.
3: Y'all, he was wearing a Wheel of Fortune jacket.
0: Of course he was.
3: On the plane.
4: You know why I'm wearing this jacket? I'm Jim Thornton.
3: But you didn't might recognize me.
4: How would you like to go with me to Switzerland?
5: Excuse me, honey. Excuse me, honey. You know I can find some.
1: I want to know what he did.
5: Oh,
1: I do.
5: My goodness.
1: I
5: all right. Does it not say in the that. Article? It just what's he accused of?
0: It says that he, it was an incident. Another passenger complained about Thornton's behavior to the point that law enforcement met him at the gate.
3: Well, at his destination.
1: How about you getting off the plane and you look and there's law enforcement and they're looking for you?
0: What you think he was doing? You think he started like had too much, and all of a sudden he starts announcing himself what he's won. Tell you what, Jim's gonna get another old fashioned. Everybody's like, "Hey, could you keep it down?
1: You got your
4: limit. You people want to know why I got this jacket on? Because I'm Jim Thornton, the announcer for Wheel of Fortune.
1: Been there since 2011.
4: Been there 2011, and I replaced the legend.
5: Well, this is weird. Uh-huh. Listen to this is TMZ's writing. It said, according to his attorney, the announcer, this is his defense, didn't engage in any illegal conduct, was not arrested, hadn't been charged with any crime. Well, when questioned about the complaint made by a fellow passenger on the flight, law enforcement spoke to him for 5 minutes or less, immediately determined there was no wrongdoing that had occurred, and told my client, that's him talking, Jim, he could go free.
1: Well, then why are they... Why is he in trouble?
4: Why is everybody so upset with me?
1: Why is he being suspended?
4: That's bull crap. I wasn't charged with anything legal.
0: So it sounds like he just was being like...
5: So I guess maybe he's on some kind of leave, obviously, because of the recasting while this is under investigation.
3: Bankrupt.
4: Trying to show myself.
0: You know what he said when he walked out to see law enforcement?
4: Hang on a minute, I'm talking to the president.
3: Talking to the president.
0: Oh my. So Greg, you know who he replaced in 2010 after he died, don't you?
4: Charlie O'Donnell.
1: Not Charlie O'Donnell.
0: Yeah.
1: I don't know what you're bad for, old pal.
0: Greg, I love the picture on here too. It's got him back there behind his mic ready to go.
1: Yeah, he has no idea.
0: Because you know they're always upbeat.
1: Oh yeah, Rick.
0: Right. So
1: in a great mood.
0: So if he wasn't charged with anything and somebody just said he didn't behave well, can you get rid of him for just not behaving well on the flight?
1: And they let him go, didn't charge him? Come on.
0: I don't know.
1: Well, I'll tell you now, so that'd be all a little touchy.
5: Mm-hmm. But to y'all's point, Rick, and you mentioned it, but just to reiterate here, a passenger complained to the flight attendant. The flight attendant then went to the pilot, and someone with direct knowledge said the pilot then called ahead and asked that law enforcement be there to meet him when they arrived at the gate.
4: Jim's acting up a little bit.
5: And so then the officers get to Thornton, okay, who was wearing a Wheel of Fortune jacket, so hard to miss.
1: Yeah.
5: And
1: you know, on the back had the wheel.
5: Right, and questioned him, like I just mentioned, and then let him go. So I don't
0: know. How can I be suspended for that?
1: Yeah.
0: I don't know.
1: That means I didn't do anything wrong, or they would have arrested me.
0: Right.
4: You cut up a little bit, but nobody took me to jail.
1: Couldn't charge me.
0: Come on down.
3: Oh, wait, that's Price is Right.
0: That's Price.
5: Did y'all watch Price is Right, Wheel of Fortune, or Jeopardy? Which one?
3: Jeopardy's the best.
0: I would go Price is Right of those three.
1: I'll go Wheel of Fortune now.
3: I'll go Celebrity Jeopardy.
0: We'll be right back.
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1: 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On YouTube, it is Strange Encounters Rick. And then the audio, like I said, is just wherever you get a podcast. So we put out a lot of content here every week. Yes, we do. A couple of things, Greg, I have to ask you about. We had, unfortunately, a death in our family, and one of Mom's cousins. And so we've been talking with her a good bit because we got, you know, the visitation and the services coming up and all that. And this is somebody that, you know, we grew up with and knew quite well, too. Wonderful woman. And this got me in conversations about, you know, this. I know you've been in them too, our sister, or trying to arrange how we're going to do all this. And she said to me, what I didn't see coming, did you mention something about me on the show?
2: Oh, I know where this is going. And, I meant to tell you this.
1: And the food thing.
2: Yeah, I meant to tell you that. Speedy, he did what he does.
1: And I was
3: why
1: like,
3: do you do this, Rick? You, this is new.
1: And I was like, I don't know. Maybe we did. No, somebody said you said something specifically about the casserole.
2: Yeah.
1: And
3: yeah,
1: I said,
3: yeah, sure did.
1: I said, well, I mean,
2: yeah,
1: hey. Mom, I mean, you know.
3: No, what's the deal?
1: And she goes, well, you shouldn't be talking about that on the show. And I said, well, I mean, well, did you mention where I live? I said, no, we didn't talk about that. I'm just saying that, you know, you and...
2: You're doing it again.
1: You and your friends,
3: he's,
1: you know...
3: Right now, he's doing it again.
1: Y'all,
3: like this moment.
1: Y'all,
3: yeah, the second,
2: it's actually what's happening.
1: That there was some sort of, you know, some... and she... and so she was like, well, you probably shouldn't do that. And I was
2: she
1: like...
2: She asked me about it, and I said, I don't know. I don't remember.
3: That's good that you did that.
1: I said... I said that, I said it might have been said. I can't remember if it was on air or off.
3: Well played.
1: How'd you like that one?
2: That's good. I've done that.
1: Yeah, we talked about it, but I think that
3: I think
1: was
3: it like, was an entire segment.
1: Was it?
2: Of course, I missed the whole day last week. I said it must have been that day.
1: Greg, yeah. That's funny.
2: Yeah. I did.
1: That's so, funny. You know, I wasn't there.
3: Rick, I know... I'm going to have you come sit down on the couch. We're gonna, it's intervention time.
1: Yeah.
3: Okay.
1: Yeah.
2: Yeah,
3: I know that it's just a lot going on, but so do we have to start saying off the record, off the air, like you're a journalist?
2: Yeah,
3: because apparently anything that's discussed will just now be on the show.
2: All right. Yeah. Even if it's a little controversial that we're trying to work out.
3: Yeah.
2: Well, I'll tell y'all, you know, yeah, who's okay. talking.
3: Right. Yeah. And he'll get so far out in front of
2: yeah.
3: it.
2: Yeah.
3: We're like, well, just wait a minute.
4: Yeah. Right. Just give me a second. It'll probably be taken care of.
1: Right. So,
3: I just
2: look at me.
3: Like, what are we doing?
4: And here's your skis, Rick. Here's your skis.
2: Word out in the street is.
4: Right. Here's your skis, Rick, and here's you way out in front of them.
3: Yeah. Okay.
4: And look, right.
2: Something might happen. He reports that it happened.
3: Right. And you got in trouble by your mom at 60 something. How old are you now?
2: 62.
3: At 62, you got in trouble by your mom.
1: I got you. All right, so let's see, 20.
2: And one of the other residents had to bring it up.
3: Yeah.
2: That's what made it.
3: See, he's doing it again. Watch this. Here
1: okay,
3: we go.
1: Hang on.
2: This whole segment, he shouldn't be doing.
1: Right.
3: Okay. Right. He did again okay. What your mom said, please don't do.
1: Okay. I just want y'all to know that each week, okay, that the world looks to us and to me, for me to provide for them every week. 102 hours of content.
2: I got you.
1: Okay. So just
2: I get it.
3: We're right there with you.
1: I know. And so I mean,
2: it's every now and then.
1: It's just a lot every week. And so when all of a sudden I think, well, this right here sounds pretty interesting. I just forget.
2: I'll give you this. It is interesting.
3: It is.
2: Not valid.
1: Right.
2: But it's interesting.
3: Well, I have a feeling that
1: maybe retirement communities providing good food. And apparently it stirred a lot of people.
2: No, I'll be honest with you. You're right. Yeah.
1: By the way, I had
3: this is where relationships come to die.
1: And I'm going to tell you, the problem.
2: I remember when Adler was single, we ruined every relationship.
4: It was only like four or five.
1: Well, that's not bad. No, I thought it was more than that. But boy, they're all on a heap of trash right now, aren't they?
4: Yeah.
1: But look how happy you are.
4: Yeah. Yes.
1: You married the right woman.
2: We steered you the right way.
1: You've got two beautiful children. So you know what I say? You're welcome.
4: Yeah. Thank you guys so much.
1: Yes. And that's for free.
3: You're welcome.
1: No charge.
4: That's on the house.
3: Right. But when I mean relationships.
1: How about that one's on us? A little job to boot.
3: Yeah. I mean relationships with friends, businesses, acquaintances.
1: Oh, yeah.
3: This is we're at a really vulnerable time right now.
2: Oh, yeah. Here's where Rick falls. It's a subject that we're pretty sure it's real, but we hadn't confirmed it.
3: Yes.
2: Well, he'll bring it on out. We'll go, can we confirm that before we bring it out?
1: Yeah, we're eventually going to bring it out.
2: Right, yeah.
1: Well, I like to bring things that are interesting.
2: You like to
1: be
2: ahead of it.
1: I like to get ahead of it.
3: but I just got to get your mindset.
1: I'm sorry.
2: I like you adding up the
1: aging
2: hours.
1: Women. Right. Listen, aging women in a retirement community, and the things they get fired up about, that's a gold mine.
2: You're right.
1: Right. Yeah. But every now and then you'll see a guy. Every now and then.
2: I know there's
1: And that's like they don't get included in
2: that. That one's real tall and he wears a Navy hat.
1: He is.
3: But when this segment started, this is where your mind went.
1: Right.
3: I got in trouble from mom, Greg. Mm-hmm. Did you hear me? Oh, yeah, I meant to tell you about that. Mm-hmm. That I brought something up and she's like, well, you probably don't need to do that. You brought up the update of getting in trouble about what she said not
1: so
3: to bring
1: up
3: again.
1: Right.
3: I did. Okay.
1: Mm-hmm.
3: All right.
1: All right, Dan. I told her to try the Reuben sandwich.
2: Reuben's
4: pretty good. I love a good Reuben.
3: I got to know, is the food better?
1: Well, I was asked not to talk about it. So,
3: what do you mean?
1: There's action being taken. There's a murmur campaign that maybe, I think in retirement communities, and I had somebody email me that's in the know. I think when you're the person in charge of the food service, there's a lot of turnover there. And the better you are, the more everybody tries to steal you. You know it? A lot of turnover. Look, I mean, we've experienced two different communities, and there'll be some turnover there.
2: Well,
1: mm-hmm.
2: And it's a selling point.
1: It is. It is. Yeah.
2: All right.
3: All right. Well, we're not going to talk about
2: it. Right.
1: And it's a lot. I mean, it's a lot to tell.
2: She asked me. She goes, "Did Rick say?"
1: I said.
3: And also, let's not forget, this was all brought up because you were talking about a funeral coming.
2: Well, that's
3: up.
2: True.
1: That's right.
2: It spun into that.
1: Right. Yeah. Right.
2: And boy, and, way to marry those.
1: And you know what? Over in the Protestant world, I've said it before and I'll say it again, especially Baptist. If somebody goes on in, in 48 hours, there's going to be a visitation and there's going to be a service and it's going to be at 10 a.m., 11 a.m. on a weekday.
2: Mm-hmm. Yeah.
1: I mean, that's just how we operate.
2: Yep.
1: And I remember that there's no waiting. Like if you're a relative that lives a long way away the Caucasian Protestant world, there's no concern about it. It's these things are scheduled, and you either make it or you don't.
2: Yep.
1: Because I've heard some people that say, "Well, we delay because you got family sometimes that lives a long way away." Not in our culture. It is visitation, funeral.
2: Mm-hmm. Yep.
1: Within 48 hours, and so we're trying to make all that work, and so it's and I think we have a plan.
3: Okay.
1: Even though
3: I love looking over at Greg and he's like, what's he doing?
1: Look, right there, somebody else. Yep. Tex Nation knows.
3: No, it's not that we don't think it's true. It's just you're talking about it.
1: I know, and I should.
3: After your mom said not to talk about it.
1: 102 hours a week.
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0: So we'll try to get in phone calls this hour. The number 888, the number 6, Big Box. 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All the details on how you can get the show both live and archived on your own time either works, and we're glad you're here, however you're here, live or on an archive. The gang all here, as I mentioned, as we start this hour. Greg, I don't know what this means. Tex Nation, Greg, I'm late to the show. Did you watch Thousand Pound Sisters, the premiere last night? I will tell you I did, and a McFlurry will never taste the same.
1: I didn't see it.
0: What does that mean?
1: I'll catch it later.
0: What could that possibly mean?
1: I don't like the sound of it. Tell you that.
0: That is terrifying.
2: Yes, terrifying. You've got to get in that and just see what's going on. You've taken the banner of Thousand Pound Sisters, so you have to bring the updates, buddy.
1: Talk about butt smelling.
0: Oof.
3: Please don't.
0: I don't like the sound of that text.
1: No.
2: We do have two updates of stories that we have been talking about, Rick. Do you remember Hee Haw, the donkey that was shot?
1: Yeah, yes.
2: It looks like the Cedartown officer that shot the donkey has been put on leave.
4: Hey, I mean, look. Y'all don't know what it's like to face off against a donkey. It ain't easy.
2: No.
1: I thought that was a little much.
0: You weren't there.
1: Take a nightstick out and hit it.
0: You weren't there.
1: It'd be fine. You're scared of a miniature donkey.
0: Yeah, it was already grown. They showed an old picture of it.
1: Grown. He still wasn't that big.
0: You ever gone against a donkey?
1: I have.
0: When?
1: I haven't. I've been on the outside of the fence watching.
3: Okay. Every day of his life, he battles the jackass within.
1: Yes.
0: Did you say another
2: update? The other is Tiger Woods appeared in court today. It looks like they have amended the charges to a local one, reckless driving, and the second offense has that gets a $1,000 fine. The second charge was amended to a careless driving citation and carries a 5-year driver's license suspension.
0: Oh, 5 years.
2: So it looks like
1: you really think he ain't going to drive for
2: he
1: 5
2: figured
1: years.
2: That out. But look, let's say Tiger Woods is here with us.
1: Hey, Dig.
2: Hey, buddy. Have a driver everywhere you go.
1: Yeah.
2: You can afford it.
0: Sure.
2: And not only that, but it's the right thing to do.
0: It is.
2: Because it sounds like to me it just keeps you out of a lot of drama that's in your life.
0: Yeah.
2: And protects other people.
1: I'm just glad the cop that shot Hee Haw was not on the scene when Tiger Woods.
0: That's true.
1: Who knows what would happen. Greg,
0: what if the guy who shot Hee Haw, he gets sentenced and has to ride a donkey everywhere he goes?
2: That's the same. That's the punishment.
1: For at least 10 years.
2: Oh, my goodness.
0: So starting this hour, too, this is CNN News Night. Not something I catch. But, you know, Jemele Hill, Lord help her, she's trying to – this is funny. Capitalism, according to Jemele Hill, is oppressive and bound up in white supremacy. Because only white people want to live in a world where you can actually make a profit and it can be unlimited to the level –
1: ask Jay-Z how he feels about it.
0: Right.
1: Yeah.
0: Well Greg, we
3: ask
0: have...
3: Ask Jemele Hill if she was being honest.
0: True.
2: Yeah.
0: Is this, do you say the person who fired back, is it Kamale Foster?
3: I've tried to figure it out, but he spells his name K-M-E-L-E Foster. He's actually been on a couple different networks in like kind of small producer positions, and right now he is with Freethink.com. He's even been a semi-regular on Fox Business.
0: So he's going to take issue, and he also, for some reason, this is the game the left wants us to play, and that is that they're the most obsessed color people we have right now. It is a black male who disagrees with Jemele, the black female, that capitalism is oppressive and bound up in white supremacy, and he drops some facts that, you know, are always inconvenient in an argument like this. So here we go.
5: It's one thing to not think capitalism isn't working ideally. It's another thing entirely to insist that it is oppressive, that it is bound up with white supremacy. I've always preferred Adam Smith's description of capitalism as the natural system of liberty, the idea that people can own property, that they can exchange it freely with one another for profit, that they can find ways to put their resources to good use, those private property, and profit in a way that is actually beneficial to everyone else, that there can be gains from trade that are mutually beneficial. These are foundational ideas that have created more wealth than any other system in human history.
3: Yep.
5: That is what capitalism is. That is not white supremacy.
6: Has always worked that way.
5: I've just described the basic facts of economics. Slavery is an institution that is older than writing. It predates capitalism. Okay. The notion that white supremacy and all these other things are bound up with capitalism in an intrinsic and fundamental way is so absurd and laughable.
6: How is it absurd?
5: That it barely needs to be defended.
6: What do you mean it barely needs to be defended?
5: It barely needs to be defended. You actually have to articulate what the connection is. How are these two things the same?
6: I'm talking about
5: private property, the right to exchange and sell it with whomever you like.
6: Capitalism and
5: what does that have to do with white supremacy?
6: How it was intended to work versus how it's actually working.
5: How it's working right now today. What is the white supremacist dynamic of private property?
7: It's not working. I think that's the problem.
1: And I bet Jamel's doing pretty good.
3: Yes, Jamel's doing great.
1: Did you see him attempt to be logical? And he asked what we talk about on the show all the time. If you're going to declare that white supremacy and oppression is tied up in capitalism, you have the responsibility to be able to articulate that.
3: Yeah.
1: Walk it out. And she never could. All she said was, this is the way it's supposed to work, but it doesn't always work that way. Explain that to me.
3: Mm-hmm. Yeah.
1: You're talking about in individual cases, or you're talking about in the macro world we live in? What I would go as far as to say that for people of any ethnicity, that capitalism provides the most opportunity, not guarantees, for everyone who lives under it.
3: Yeah.
1: And if you haven't found out how to make it work for you, that doesn't make it evil, oppressive, or white supremacy.
2: Well, I think one of his lines, and there was a bunch of good ones, is that slavery predates writing and way before capitalism.
3: Right.
1: Yeah.
3: So, right. This is kind of a new deal we got going on here.
1: Right.
3: And it's not perfect. And yeah, sure, it's flaws, but it's the best thing we got.
1: But the only reason why it's not perfect is not because capitalism is oppressive or rooted in white supremacy. It's not perfect because human beings are flawed and in many cases depraved individuals, and they corrupt the system. Human beings are flawed. Capitalism, pretty solid.
3: Mm-hmm. Yeah.
2: Yeah.
1: The use of it is flawed because it's being used by people who may tend to use it in an evil way, but that doesn't make it evil.
3: Mm-mm. Right.
1: It's what we've always got. People are evil. And some individuals are going to always be evil, no matter what system they're under. You mean to tell me the ruling class, that's not people being evil in communism?
3: Right.
1: And socialism?
3: Pretty good. Yeah. Monarchies?
1: I mean, come on.
3: Have fun trying to get up the social status, social ladder, and under a monarch or a dictatorship, or in communism.
1: Capitalism was a response to the hate of the class system.
3: Absolutely.
1: Unscreened phone calls next.
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1: All right, here we go. Your turn. We did one of these like way, way early in the show, but haven't checked in with you with the old call option in a few hours. But we do it now. And there's the number. Ken gave it to you. 888, the number 6, Big Vox. We go from texting now. Still can. But now we go to calling. They are unscreened. No call screener was in the budget for the new show. So you come straight to us. And we make decisions in real time on your phone call. It is, of course, an opportunity for you. Nothing between you and us. But airwaves and opportunity. Be sure you've got the radio down, the TV down. You're able to communicate your point and land that plane. And you also want to make a commitment to be appropriate, protecting those in the audience by staying inside the boundaries of the program. All right, so if it's ringing, you're in line and you're ready to go. And looks like we got a couple of lines available if you start dialing quickly. Hello, welcome to the Rick Berger Show. How are you?
2: Good morning, guys. How are y'all doing?
1: We're good.
2: Good. A great Babylon Bee headline this morning. Trump announces the plan to annex Canada and rename it Gay North Dakota.
1: Oh, that's funny. I've seen that one before. That's a rerun. It's funny. But, I mean, Rick Burgess Show, unscreened phone calls. Go ahead.
3: Greg Burgess for president.
1: You know what, Greg? This guy has got to get you. He's got to, Greg.
4: There's Denise and then him.
1: Uh-huh. Rick Burgess Show, unscreened phone calls. Go ahead.
5: Hey, guys. I just want to thank y'all for giving us the news other spell to mention. Because if it wasn't for listening to this show, I'd have had no idea we had a serial bus sniffer on the loose.
1: See there? You think what we did is not important?
6: You are welcome, sir.
1: Rick Burgess Show, unscreened phone calls. Go ahead.
5: Hey, good morning, guys. I just wanted to call and say me and my wife are really excited to come see you guys in Montgomery.
1: Oh, good.
5: This coming up Friday, or next Friday.
1: Oh, boy.
5: But I have to tell you, my wife's a little nervous about what may happen. She keeps asking me, is this a concert or is it a comedy skit? I said, well, I think it's going to be a little bit of both.
1: It's so both.
5: She's a little nervous of what's to come.
1: That's the way it should be. And you guys have made the right decision. Because this is one of those things, as we keep saying, if you didn't come, no matter how anxious your wife may be about what are we getting into, you don't want to be there on Monday saying, I regret this now, and you will regret it for the rest of your life. So y'all are going to be there. So you won't have to worry about that regret. What's going to happen?
5: That's right. That's right.
1: Who knows? It's the show live happening in front of you on stage, interacting with the crowd, followed by a rock concert to end the night. That's the bottom line.
5: All right.
1: It is comedy.
5: Sounds
1: and rock
5: good.
1: And roll. Can I tell you what's going to happen? I can't.
6: Who knows?
1: Yeah, who knows? It's not scripted. We just kind of go with the flow, just like the Daily Show. The closest thing to scripted is we have a set list for Mr. Lucky, and even its font is too small.
6: Yes.
1: Rick Burgess Show.
6: Might as well not even have it.
1: Unscreened phone calls. Go ahead.
7: How you doing, guys? Good morning.
1: Thank you.
7: Listening to the archive from yesterday, I love the Men Don't Run in the Rain. That's awesome. Can we add Men Don't Freak Out Over Small Bug Bites to that?
1: Oh, zingy.
8: Sir, will you visit me in the hospital when I lose my foot?
1: Right.
4: We do need an update later.
1: Yeah. How's it looking?
6: He's fine.
8: I'm watching it. I'm keeping an eye on it.
1: Tex Nation.
8: I put tallow on it, so I should be doing better.
1: Oh, God.
4: Yeah, nice.
8: It's Tallow Tuesday, guys. It's Tallow Tuesday.
1: So now, not only is it healing, it's tasty.
8: Oh, wait, it's Wednesday.
1: Yeah, it is.
6: So you missed it.
1: Shout out to my husband, Ed Gaylor, our 40th wedding anniversary today in Dothan, Alabama. Cool. Listening on 103.9. There you go. Yeah. Happy anniversary, Ed, from your wife. Rick Burgess Show, unscreened phone calls. Go.
9: Good morning, Rick.
1: Hey,
9: good
1: morning, Larry. Carolyn.
4: Yeah, Rick.
1: Yes.
9: Hope you guys have a great day and be safe.
1: Yes, sir. We hope
4: we sure
1: you guys
4: will.
1: Got any challenge coins or patches?
9: No, we haven't gotten anything in the mail for a while.
1: Well,
4: Someone just asked me for your address, and they're sending you some. So be on the lookout.
1: How about that?
9: Great.
1: Yeah.
9: We would love to go to the tour, but we don't drive that far anymore.
1: I know. Right. I know. It's a shame.
4: What did he say, Rick, for those that couldn't hear?
10: We'd like to come to the tour, but we don't drive that far anymore.
4: Right.
9: Oh, okay. I'll talk to you later. Bye,
1: bye
9: now.
1: Bye, y'all. Have a good Labor Day weekend.
11: We love you.
4: There goes the power couple.
1: We love you, Dublin.
4: Power couple.
11: So they went, so no more long-distance trips.
4: Mm. Yeah, I don't know. I mean, Tuber Day might bring them out. I don't know.
1: He said they don't drive long distance.
4: They don't. Well, they'll get lost.
1: Mm-hmm.
11: What about the sled he had in the back of the truck? Everything fit perfect.
4: What I told him is that Denise would fly you there and you would drive him over.
1: Okay.
4: So I've committed you.
1: Greg,
4: to that.
1: And you Greg, drive him back.
10: Greg, is there any way you could get me a tour patch?
4: Buddy, you have got him dialed.
1: You got him. Oh, so when I was in Florence, I mean to say this for 3 days. When I was in Florence, speaking of that thing Saturday night, this dad and his beautiful little girl. She comes up to me, and the dad is standing behind her, and she comes up to me, and I'm looking at him, and he's like, you know, like, go ahead, just wait. And so I look down at her sweet little self, and I get down to eye level with her, and she goes,
10: Greg.
1: No.
10: Greg. And then she goes, this is Larry. Can you give me a patch?
1: No. And she did her own little version of it.
11: Oh, I bet that was
1: fun. It was hilarious, by the way.
4: People have sent us insect bites. We got to identify which. Yeah. I think it's a bee.
1: It does look like that.
11: I think it's a firefly.
8: I didn't know fireflies bit.
11: I didn't
1: either. Oh, yeah, they'll get
8: what?
1: You.
8: What?
1: Right? No.
8: Oh, yeah. I handle them all the time.
1: Oh, no, they'll bite the fool out of
11: you. Really? I was always smashing
4: them. Maybe that's it.
11: Right. Smashing them so slightly you can make like a ring.
8: And they glow. Rick,
1: we continue.
11: A lot of people go down from them.
1: Rick Burgess Show, unscreened phone calls. Go ahead.
8: Fireflies
1: lines are open.
8: Don't bite. Fireflies ooh, don't bite.
11: Bed bug.
1: Go ahead.
12: I just want to say a great show today, guys. I just saw an update on the Wheel of Fortune announcer story like just a minute ago, and they actually told in the story what he said. He actually told one of the female flight attendants, he said, let me get a sniff of that rump.
1: If you missed it,
11: that's so good.
1: Apparently, the announcer that has been the announcer since 2011 on Wheel of Fortune is in trouble and has been suspended from the show by acting up on a flight, which we did a whole bit about that earlier in the show, if you missed that. And they won't tell you what he did, but law enforcement met him at the gate and everything, but he wasn't charged with anything.
11: They let him go.
1: I don't know. How can you be suspended?
11: That makes me feel like you made a mistake.
1: How can you be suspended from the Wheel of Fortune?
11: Yeah, that'd be a little touchy.
1: When you didn't. It's the Wheel of Fortune.
4: Mm-hmm.
1: It's not like he's a pastor. Yeah. You know what I mean? I mean, it's the Wheel of Fortune.
11: Well, I mean,
1: and he's just the voice guy. Yeah, if you don't even see him. If you didn't,
4: right. He's hosted one time.
11: Has he?
1: Yeah. He has hosted
4: mm-hmm. one time.
11: Yeah, they said
4: back in it's been years, but I believe he did.
1: Yeah, that's
4: in the story. It said right. He did in passing.
1: Right.
4: Just so you don't think I made it.
1: It's got
4: up.
1: Speedy just stepping out. Yeah. The Speedy. And
4: that's right, Speedy. I did
11: actually. I hosted. And Speedy, smelling butts.
1: I've watched you. Get a little bit excited because it looks like that they're going to do another Dancing with the Stars. I keep seeing that coming up on TV4.
4: You see me getting excited? Is that it?
1: I saw you getting excited about it.
4: Uh-oh. Is Taylor in it?
1: They say, aren't they about to announce? I get. They're saying something about announcing the lineup or whatever.
11: What is it?
1: Dancing with the Stars.
4: Just stay over there.
1: Do you watch any of that ever? No. Lily watching?
11: She, every now and then, but it's been a while.
1: Yeah, I've never really followed that. But it's a lot of people do. What season?
11: Oh,
1: is
11: it's been on a long.
1: I mean, what season is
4: a thousand?
1: This?
4: Season 35.
11: Of course, you got to watch it early before they start eliminating them, and some of them are really bad. Some of that they'll pick somebody, but then surprisingly, and the athletes seem to do good in it.
8: Yeah. Oh yeah, yeah, they'll do great.
4: Oh man,
11: then you have a few that are like, oh,
1: is Riley Green in it?
8: No,
11: he's in
1: Dancing with the Stars. He's on The Voice.
11: He's on The mm-hmm. Voice.
1: Can you do both?
11: I don't know.
1: I don't think so. Because I know The Voice tapes.
11: I wouldn't want to do that dance.
1: The Voice tapes, but then it goes live at some point, right? When they're doing
11: I think so.
1: Yeah, so.
11: Does it?
1: Yeah, so. Yeah. They get to the challenge rounds and that kind of stuff.
11: Yeah, I think after the chairs quit turning.
1: Right.
11: Which is the best part.
1: Yeah, and all that's already been taped.
11: Has you not watched the chairs turn yet?
1: I can't.
11: I want to watch it with you so bad.
1: You can't watch that show, Greg.
11: No, the family's over at Pulling Pole and they won't turn around.
1: There's a picture of Speedy with a line through it when it comes to The Voice.
8: I'd rather sniff a butt.
1: We'll be right back.
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8: I'm News 19 meteorologist Pooja Simpson. A heat advisory will continue through 8 p.m. Sunday as excessive heat and humidity sticks around through the weekend. Highs will climb into the mid to upper 90s, but will feel more like 105 degrees for some. A few storms will be possible this weekend and could produce gusty winds and heavy downpours. We'll be mostly dry overnight with temperatures in the low 70s. I'm meteorologist Pooja Simpson for WHNT News 19 with your Weather Authority forecast.
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15: Thank you for being with us today, America. If you're someone out there and you're trying to do just a little bit better, I will tell you, I told the guys off air, I'll tell you on air, boy, I did not get a heads up yesterday till about a half hour before it happened. My exercise part of doing better, Sean the trainer. I get home. You know, when you come in the door, hey, baby, I'm home. Hey, babe. Okay, I'm back in here. And I come around the corner and I'm like, she looked like she just got out of the shower and like had put on her like a lounging clothes for the evening, had her jammies on. I'm like, what's going on? She goes, oh, well, I went ahead and took a shower because I went and ran today. I said, what? She goes, yeah, I went and ran today. I'm not working out today. I've already done my deal. I'm just going to go ahead and I'm done for the night. And I'm like, well, what? I said, I'm not mentally prepared to face Sean on my own where he's going to count every rep.
16: And every single
15: and
16: one.
15: And you being a little bit chatty, distract him. Come on. Now, what? And then I'm not proud of this. I had just a little bit of fight or flight, a little bit of flight, almost text Sean and said, hey, just send me the workout. I'll just do it on my own. Sherry's not going to. And Sherry's like, no, you need to get go and do that. And it was just me and Sean.
16: Oh, buddy.
15: Hey.
16: We used to love that.
15: I need to write a new book. I hate that. I need to write a new book on wellness. It's called Sean and Me.
16: That's the name of it?
15: You know what it consisted of? Okay, that's six, right? No, Rick, that's four. It's not six. I'm counting. It's four. I felt like six. I'm pretty sure that's six. Were you distracted? No.
16: You hung in a stare thinking about something else?
15: I'm standing from Speedy to you. That's how close he was. And he counted every rep. Critiqued every single form.
17: Yeah,

0: for 55 minutes.
1: What?
0: Oh, yeah. 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Do you not agree that that should have been an early day text?
1: Mm-hmm. Hey, you got to know. You can't be surprised with that.
0: Hey, by the way, I went ahead and ran today. And I asked her about the heat. I said, what are you doing running in the middle of the day? Mm-hmm. She was like, well, I ran over an area that was real shady. I said, shady? Who cares?
2: Where?
0: Good night. So if you see me walking, because there's, I'm always, anytime I'm trying to do better, I'm looking for some angle, as you know, and I can't stop doing it. Huh. And having your wife there working out with you is kind of like a buffer.
1: It is a distraction.
0: It's kind of a buffer because they'll ask questions. And then while they're asking questions, that just gives you a little bit, for a minute, his attention's not on you.
2: Yeah.
0: You know?
1: Yeah, that's true.
0: Speaking of that, Greg, I'm going to ask you a hard question. And I know the answer, by the way. And you can just decide whether you want to be real or not. But I know you.
2: Okay.
0: I know you.
2: I may surprise you.
0: The topic, Dolly Parton.
1: What? Are we doing this again?
0: No, I just know Greg.
1: Well, why do we got to know Greg?
0: Do you think, no doubt influential person, no doubt entertainment icon, seems to be a sweet, kind human being, breath of fresh air in the business. Entrepreneur, brilliant businesswoman, talented singer-songwriter. Okay? All that. I know you, Greg.
2: I know. I think I know where you go.
1: Yeah, I do too.
0: Are there people pretending that Dolly means more to them than she ever did, and some of these posts and things they're doing and all these tributes, is some of it people jumping on the Dolly bandwagon?
2: Absolutely.
0: And it's not all that sincere.
2: And it's not a huge percentage, but right. They are. They won't be part of it.
0: Mm-hmm.
2: And they go, well, I kind of like her songs too.
0: Right.
2: And then, look how everybody else is acting.
0: Before you know it, I'm posting something where like Dolly like influenced me in a way that, do you think some of it's a little bit out, a little more than it?
2: And it's not in the majority, Greg? No, but they are. Yes, that's true. I believe that.
0: I know you do.
2: Makes sense.
0: I'm sure it does. So you've got us all thinking.
2: We're going to stretch it out.
0: Though. Oh, yes, we are. If you think we're done with Dolly tribute, you got another thing coming.
2: Sir-ree.
0: You got another thing coming.
2: Well, she's been in business for a long time.
0: She has.
2: She has. Yeah.
0: Mm-hmm. But there's some people
2: that were not as
0: Dolly experience.
2: They went and bought some stuff with Dolly on it.
0: Right.
2: They never did before.
0: Their Dolly experience consisted of, which is nothing wrong with this, liking Jolene and I Will Always Love You.
2: And they're a little jealous of those other people who actually really are in on it.
0: Right. And
2: they're a little jealous of
0: them. They don't even know the full catalog. Okay, they don't know the full catalog. They've never been to Dollywood. They did see 9 to 5, and they thought that was kind of funny.
2: Yeah.
0: And that's really all they got.
2: Yeah.
0: But they got to pretend that her death devastated them more than it really
2: just
0: did.
2: Just like it is.
1: That's it.
0: They're
2: jealous of them.
3: Now, right. I told y'all I got teary-eyed in my car.
2: See, there you go.
3: But I'm not proud of that. I was embarrassed of that. I'm not trying to be sharp. Oh, okay. I was embarrassed.
2: Buddy, you went to Dollywood. It's just an amusement park. Y'all are not friends.
3: Thanks, Greg.
0: Right. Did you steal a keychain there? Yes.
3: No, I didn't. Hey, did y'all see that her star
0: you
3: got...
0: You ought to see that keychain.
3: So, Greg, I guess you made a trip to the Hollywood Walk of Fame because her star got all scraped up. Did y'all see this?
0: No, what happened?
3: Somebody vandalized Dolly's star.
0: Who does that?
2: Nobody needs to be mad.
3: No, you're glad, Greg. You're happy it happened.
0: Why would somebody...
2: show the camera and it was me.
0: Why would someone... why would somebody do that?
3: I don't know. Some... sick. See,
2: the world was crazy.
0: What kind of mentally, world are we living in?
3: Mentally ill, crazy.
0: What kind
3: people?
0: Of world are we living in?
3: Yeah.
0: It goes back to the, Jay Leno, the time he got annoyed that Emmanuel Lewis Webster had to learn martial arts. He's like, who's out to get Webster? Yeah. So who is the person? I understand there's people pretending that Dolly means more to him than she did.
2: Yeah, because they want to be in on it.
0: But then there's the other end of the spectrum I don't understand. Who's against Dolly?
2: Yeah, who's mad at Dolly?
0: Who's out to... And
3: so a woman kicked the candles down. There were candles around the square on the Hollywood Walk of Fame.
2: Somebody's mad about it.
3: On Dolly's star. Then she used shards to scratch Dolly's name, and then a man came and stole the flowers that were there as well.
0: What
3: kind of world? Los Angeles.
0: What kind of world are we
3: City
0: living?
3: Of Angels.
0: What kind of world? Oh, yeah, well, you look, Los Angeles, that place.
1: That's a little much.
0: Los Angeles. But you know what it is? Now that you reminded me that's all in Los Angeles, I should have remembered that. Yeah. Hollywood's just full of crazy people.
2: Yeah.
0: I mean, like if we were going to say we were going to be the Jane Goodall of crazy, we would set ourselves up and say, all right, let's just live here in Hollywood and have a look
2: around.
0: And have a look. Let's go on the streets of this and have a look.
3: Observe and report.
0: Yeah, okay. Well, that's probably just somebody. But you never know. You're sometimes right. These women, maybe her husband was a little more into dolling than she wanted.
3: Well,
0: this is her
2: chance.
0: That's
2: true. Mm-hmm. She got tired of hearing it.
0: She did. All he ever talked about was Dolly. That's possible.
2: Yeah.
0: So, but yeah, there's...
2: No, there are people on the bandwagon.
0: Greg, I'd like to ask your opinion.
2: It looks like it's fun they're having. I want to be a part of it.
0: Yeah, that's right. I want to ask you an opinion of right now, the tributes, the things that are being done. I want the percentage of them out of 100 that are sincere and people truly impacted and people who truly care.
2: You're talking about putting on the event?
0: The events, post online, all that kind of stuff.
2: Mm. 85%.
0: You think 85 are legit?
2: Yeah.
0: You think there's 15% of people that are completely just pretending?
2: Yeah.
0: Like, guys,
2: that may be a little high.
0: But we've all been around these people where it's almost like if something happens, they say, oh, here's an opportunity to be upset.
2: I want to be in.
0: Hey, here's an opportunity to be upset.
2: Yeah.
0: And then people were like, ask me if I'm okay, and I'll get to pretend like I'm really devastated by this. You know, because let's be honest.
2: Start listening to music you never did before.
0: Right. There's things like this, honestly, that you go, oh, man. And then it didn't keep you from functioning, you know, and all that. But there's these people that, you know, they'll pretend they'll like that. They got to go into mourning and stuff.
2: Oh, they'll go to that truck stop
0: right
2: that she cut the ribbon on and buy a Slurpee
0: All right, so would you ever, I'm talking about celebrity now. I'm not talking about somebody that you truly know.
2: Yeah, we're talking about celebrity.
0: I'm totally talking about celebrity, okay? Is there a celebrity that exists on this planet that if they went on in, you would go to some monument, their graceland, their gravesite, their star, and put flowers down?
2: Would not.
0: Does there one even exist?
2: No.
1: There's one.
2: Who?
1: James Knupp.
2: Well, besides James Knupp. Because, I mean, I ain't bragging or nothing. That's just what happened.
0: Right.
2: No, honest with that. Yeah, absolutely me either. Not.
0: Yeah, there's not one.
2: To be honest, I don't think I would be. I can't think of one that would, like, make me just so upset.
0: I mean, I don't want them to die.
2: Oh, no, I know that.
0: But it's great.
2: Any celebrity, if they die, I go, oh, man, that's bad. You know?
0: Right.
2: But as far as these people, like, had to go to bed for a few days.
0: Yeah.
2: Nah.
0: Yeah.
2: I don't know them. You know why, Rick? Because I don't know them. We're not friends.
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0: still denying any involvement in the food fight of 1979. Rick Burgess.
1: Thank you so much, America. Spending some time hanging out again today. Did you miss any of the show? No issue. Just go grab it on the archive today on your own time. Our podcast is available not long after the show is over. And you can go back and pick up any part of you may have missed on your own time, including a best of hour on the podcast archive, too. Also, you get a video archive every day here on the YouTube channel, Hey Tubers, and you can go back and check that on your own time as well. That's funny. So there's somebody who's made, and it looks really real, a Mr. Lucky T-shirt for the Birmingham stop on the tour. And it has at the bottom, Air Supply could not wear Mr. Lucky's jockstrap.
2: That's good.
1: That is hilarious. So love all of you out there and your sense of humor. A lot of fun. Some of you can, you know, are can be a little bit of a bit, but most of you are just wonderful people. And we just really appreciate you. All right. So speaking of weight loss, I'm not familiar with this one. A weight loss supplement has been recalled, a little recall action for from the FDA. Now, has anybody ever heard this reason? Undeclared toxic substance.
3: No.
1: What do you mean undeclared?
3: It's toxic, but we don't know about it.
1: It's been recalled over two undeclared ingredients. Oh, I see what they're saying by undeclared.
3: They didn't
1: put it on there.
2: Okay.
1: So it's in there and you don't know it.
4: It wasn't declared.
1: It's a toxic substance commonly used as a pesticide or an herbicide.
2: Uh-oh.
1: I'm not familiar with this company, but here's what the name of the... I've never even heard of this. LipoFit Extreme Fat Burner 2.0. So, anybody ever heard of that one?
2: No.
1: Nope. LipoFit.
2: LipoFit.
4: Isn't that what you got, Greg? A while back?
3: That's true. I forgot about that.
1: Yeah, so...
3: When I first came to the show.
1: If you use this
2: liposuction.
1: Product...
2: Liposuction.
3: Oh. Wow.
1: It's got something in there that shouldn't be in there that's potentially toxic. You don't want a pesticide in your fat burner. Would y'all agree?
2: I don't think you want that in anything.
1: Yeah, so just FYI, if that's something that... that you're using, that's out there. Greg, I want to compliment you.
3: Okay, go ahead.
1: You know, I ran a test the last grocery trip. I'm going back to the grocery store today.
3: Oh, he's making a little grocery.
1: To restock our little area that where we get breakfast and snacks. And I tested to see if you could handle the Publix double chocolate.
4: Double dipped
1: chocolate peanuts. Because, you know, the last time I did it, and I put you on probation for a little while, because you type two, and that you went through the bag really quick.
3: Sure.
1: So this time I said, some time had passed. Let's try it again. And you've done well. They just now emptied.
3: See?
1: He really handled them very well.
3: I didn't overdo it.
1: I'll tell you what, you get to where you can wrestle down your fritter thing.
3: I know.
1: I mean,
2: I'll probably be
1: you're doing
2: Friday.
1: Good, though. You're doing great. Greg, well, you're doing a lot better.
3: The ones that are real crispy on the edge, fritters.
2: Mm-hmm. See, and my deal is, when it comes to the sweets side of things, I can't start, so I have to stay away because once I go
3: in,
2: I've
3: seen you in action.
2: It's like I keep going back. So why even start?
1: Yeah,
2: so I have to act like they're not even here.
1: Right.
2: You make them look good though.
1: Yeah, you do, Greg.
3: Good. You hear me?
1: Right. Are
3: double
1: we?
3: Double dip.
1: Right.
4: One won't do it.
1: No, one dip won't do it.
4: Let's double
1: that dip.
2: We're going back again.
1: Let's double that dip.
3: It's a game changer is what it is.
5: Oh, that's right.
6: It's a game changer.
5: Hey. Oh, he's going to work out. Oh, he's going to work out with me Thursday.
1: Who is?
5: I'm going to pick him up.
1: Who's going to be on Lake?
4: Yeah, he can work out.
2: You can lay down.
1: Work out.
3: Good.
1: What are you talking about?
2: We're not doing legs.
1: Right.
3: No,
2: as a joke.
1: That is
4: one-sided calf raises.
2: Okay.
1: By the way, another trick I tried to pull yesterday on Trainer Sean is I claimed, he goes, all right, one more round. I said, one more round? We've already done three. And I got him from it. He goes, have we? And I said,
4: yeah.
1: I said, absolutely. He goes, no, we hadn't. He said, I ain't falling for that. He said, I've been counting.
2: So we're doing four.
1: We're doing four.
3: So you're going to get home and work out.
2: Thursday.
1: How's he going to work out?
3: Well, next week they're getting a butt kicking contest. They're going to go to it.
2: He asked me how many times you went. I went zero. Zip.
3: Zippo.
6: No, he went once, but it was closed.
3: It was closed.
5: That's right. He counted it.
3: I took it as a sign.
6: Hey, it counts.
3: He took it as a sign.
5: Parking lot. He pulled in the parking lot. Pre-surgery, he went a couple of times. Yeah. You know. Yeah. But yeah, we're going to try it.
7: I hope
5: it should be fun.
7: I hope your is your Achilles doing better?
5: Mm-mm.
7: It's not?
5: Mm-mm.
7: Speedy, you've just kind
5: of bothering me.
7: I've been following your shoulder deal, but I thought we were done with
5: this Achilles tendonitis thing. I signed you up for the crap run. It is constantly bothering me.
7: If you have to,
5: it comes and goes. I don't know.
7: If you end up with this Achilles surgery like a Hobie, I'm worried because I think those little things you have to push on, the little thing they give you to put your leg on.
5: Knee scooters.
7: Is Speedy's leg way enough to make that scooter hold up down?
3: It'd be like nothing was on it.
7: You know what I mean? Like sometimes it needs a little weight to work to get the wheels working.
5: Yeah.
7: I worry about that.
5: It's tough, too, because there's a misconception, and I appreciate the caller. You can't stretch your Achilles. It's like you have to.
6: No. You have to stretch the things around the Achilles?
5: Yeah, it's weird because you think, well, and you have the calf stretcher that I have in there that y'all make fun of when you see me.
6: We do.
7: Well, because it just seems like it looks lonely.
3: You look crippled.
7: Mm-hmm.
5: Huh?
7: Oh, wow.
3: It's like he's crippled.
5: There it goes again.
3: It does.
7: Right.
5: So you're
7: not removing that word. That word stays.
3: It's legit.
7: I know.
3: In that situation.
7: Okay.
5: Appreciate you not using it.
3: I don't think that's considered a bad word.
6: It's the way you say it.
7: Right.
5: It's
6: your tone. It's not.
5: I tell you what you look like.
7: So what's a bigger problem?
6: You say crippled with a hard R.
7: He really does. Yeah. It's like he's been waiting all day. Here's a chance.
6: Right.
5: Shoulder.
7: Shoulder still worse than Achilles?
5: Yeah,
7: I thought your shoulder got better.
5: I'm going back for the third time
7: today. I thought your shoulder got better.
5: Well, like it's one of those things. The Achilles is fine until I go, okay, yeah, here I go. And I try to run. I'm like, okay. And then it flares up.
3: Well, I signed you up for the crap run. You're out.
5: Dadgummit. I'm going to be back. When is that?
3: We got a month.
7: No, and Speedy, he'll bring Hobie to it. Hobie will push along.
5: Hobie's been before with Anna Scott. Right.
3: Yeah.
5: Rick, watch this master promoter. What's the date on it?
7: Oh, my God.
3: First weekend in October.
5: Which is what?
3: I have to look. I'm kicking it off here.
7: Have to look.
5: Greg, I'm honored to be back. Hey, I love it. It'd be third year in a row.
3: You don't run?
7: I'll have to look.
5: Last year, I didn't. I'm a try. I need to. Terry and I went on a long walk last night. It started flaring up a little bit towards the end.
3: What if you bug your Achilles
5: so
3: out
5: frustrating
3: in the middle of the crowd?
7: Tell me about it.
3: That'd be a good story.
5: It'd make you mad is what it'll do.
7: Mm-hmm. You talking about you dragging old clubby around?
5: I mean,
7: and everybody, and by the way, like Rich Wingo told us, nobody cares.
5: Nobody cares. So that's why I don't bring it up.
7: We just need to shut up.
5: I don't bring it up. I just just deal with it.
7: Because
5: there's other things people are dealing with that I don't know about. Yeah. Greg's got that one problem.
7: Yeah, we won't discuss that.
3: But unlike
7: the Achilles, plenty of treatments. Mm-hmm. You know, there's only so much you can do for that Achilles.
5: I know. And there's this thing.
3: There's a long recovery.
5: There's this thing. I've seen a lot of balancing and stuff on these uneven plaques.
3: I might see you do that.
5: You have to kind of strengthen it around
3: it. You should have jumped up on that thing that Ezra and Ruby had in here the other day.
7: That's right.
5: Yeah.
3: That wooden thing.
6: Yeah, I got it right here.
5: That's not quite it, but yeah.
6: No, it's the same, yeah.
3: It's the exact same.
5: Yeah. By the way, I'm going to get you on that calf stretcher in a second.
3: Oh, I'm done. Hurt. Mm.
5: Yeah. Oh, yeah, that's cool.
7: I don't know that you should be on that. That may actually injure it. Adler's on. That may actually injure it more.
5: Adler, stay on it until we go to break. Ready, go.
7: Oh, wow, Adler got mad.
5: Adler, it's not a frisbee.
7: All right, top of the hour, if you're leaving us and you don't get all five today, catch it on the archive. Wednesday Bible study today, 11 o'clock Central, noon Eastern on the YouTube channel.
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1: All right, here we go. A brand new hour. Thank you for being with us as we're ready to go on a journey. Maybe we can get another opportunity for you to chat with us at 888, the number 6, Big Box. 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You can chat there with YouTube City on our YouTube option. 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Don't forget, too, there's the Rick Burgess Show Fan Club Facebook page. It is hosted by Big Head Chuck. That's out there. We have our own Facebook page, too. And also on Instagram and X and all that stuff. You can find all that at rickburgessshow.com. You can see how you can contact us there. All that information is there. Reminding all of you in Huntsville that some of you have know and some of you are yet to find out, apparently. We are still in Huntsville, but we're on WTAK now. That's 106.1. Most of you have made that transition with no issue, but for those of you that still seemingly are trying to figure that out, I want to let you know that in case you've found us another way. And we are trying to do our best to make sure you do know that. So are they. They're on both stations, our former station and the current station. All right. So as we start this hour, Speedy, Greg, and Adler are all here.
2: I have been doing my due diligence, Rick, on the first weekend of college football, and I just want to make this real quick announcement.
1: Okay.
2: There's a few games that the announcers aren't listed, maybe four, out of all the college games coming up on official week one, and I do not see Beth Mowins on the list.
3: Yeah, no, I'm not doing college football anymore.
2: Well,
3: First down.
2: I looked at her X account.
3: Yards.
2: And it still has ESPN.com, and I know that she was kind of on backup last year and did maybe just a few.
4: I heard she's getting Romo spot.
2: Yeah.
5: Hopefully.
2: But I don't
3: that's
2: see.
3: That's right, Jim.
2: So anyway, that's just real quick, okay. But I'll keep looking.
3: Greg, this is Beth Mowins, my first opening game. I'll be doing the home game for the Sisters of the Poor.
2: I love that, Greg.
5: Oh, yes.
2: Oh, look, Gus Johnson, Greg.
4: Oh, Gus, I'm excited.
1: Look, Greg, I'm so mad at you. You know how people plant seeds? I was perfectly fine with Gus Johnson. I don't think I paid attention, and then you had to do it. Mm-hmm. You drew my attention that he treats every single play like it's a game winner.
4: Yeah, like it's a game winning play.
1: Chris,
4: third and six.
1: And now I can't get that out of my head every time I watch
3: it. Oh, he's behind him!
1: So the premier matchup.
4: He's a good. He calls the game good.
2: Yeah, he's exciting.
1: What time? Now, is it the Saturday night game, LSU Clemson?
2: Yes, on ABC, if I remember correctly.
1: Gotcha.
4: What time's Auburn?
5: 2:30, I think.
2: Yeah, I believe so. I can look.
5: Mm. Yeah,
4: you don't know.
5: Yeah, yep. 2:30 Central.
1: Okay,
2: there, Greg.
1: And that's Baylor at Auburn.
4: It's one of them.
2: No, it's Atlanta.
1: Mercedes. 11 indoors.
4: I got you.
1: Affleck,
3: yeah, got a little AC. 75 degrees.
5: Found out my buddy was taking his kids. I was like, dude, that's brave. It's going to be hot. He said, no, it's indoors.
1: It's indoors. You dummy.
4: Yeah. You could take your friends.
1: So now the only thing I'm doing that's brave is I'm trying to go to a ball game in downtown Atlanta.
5: Right.
1: Yeah.
4: The dome ain't going to help that.
5: Right.
4: I can tell you that.
1: Yes, where
4: parking's nice.
1: I'm in a dilemma right now. I've just been asked by my wife a minute ago if I would like to go see the Red Stray Clays. They're coming to Birmingham.
4: Yeah,
1: I was just about to just – completely say no. And then she was like, well, that's on Saturday night.
5: Right.
1: And I was like, it keeps me in a little bit.
5: Right.
2: Is that at the Coca-Cola Amphitheater or the Arena?
1: Thanks to BJCC. Okay. I hope. I'm
4: yeah,
1: not going to look.
4: Yeah.
2: That'd be tough turn.
1: If it's outdoor, well, in October, outdoors, that might be nice.
4: That'd be nice.
1: I think it's indoors. Okay. I think it's the BJCC.
2: Okay.
5: It is.
1: Okay.
2: Well, that's the first time I was at the amphitheater to see Tim McGraw, man. That is a nice venue.
1: It is. A little warm.
2: Yeah. That was hot, but there wasn't a bad seat.
4: You said
2: there,
4: Tim
2: man.
4: Was hot?
2: No. Oh, hey, we had it the other day. Did y'all see him fall on stage?
1: Yeah, I did see that.
2: He got his boot heel caught on something.
4: He'd run up and checked on him.
1: I'm glad he didn't fall to concert. You went.
2: Good thing he's in shape because he would have gotten hurt. He went backwards.
4: He
2: went backwards.
5: Good thing he's such a phenomenal shape with that hot bod.
1: Ryan Greenwood's going, boy, he's fortunate Speedy wasn't there.
5: Yep.
1: Especially with that cowboy hat, because we couldn't be able to see what Speedy was.
2: Hope every one of you have issues.
5: All right, I will, so you're good.
2: Yeah, but no, he went back pretty hard.
5: He did.
4: Yeah.
5: He laughed it off.
4: What did he do? Did he trip over something?
2: Didn't stop singing.
5: Here it is.
4: All right, I'm not going to turn it up.
5: I don't know. Yeah, I haven't checked screen.
2: He went back, and I think there was a different level in where he was standing in the stage.
5: Right there.
2: And his boot heel got stuck.
4: How about this? Hit his shoulder pretty hard.
2: Yeah.
5: And his hot behind. Yeah.
2: Yeah.
5: Right. Hey, those pants are tight.
2: Yeah, they are.
4: That's why he fell.
5: Tight pants. Painted on. Hey, there's a guy, I can't find it right now, but there's a guy running for office in Atlanta talking about how if you elect me, I will bring crime down. I'll actually put people in jail that commit crimes, and we could view this as a spike in crime and not the new normal. And I think that is a fantastic way to speak about crime and dealing with criminals. That's all I got.
4: Thank you, buddy.
5: I'll try to figure out who I'm talking about.
4: I was just wondering, how do things about crime.
2: Where did that come from?
5: We were talking about Mercedes-Benz, and you were like, well, good luck getting in there. It's not going to be hot, but the bullets might be flying past you.
2: It's not in Chicago.
5: So there you go.
4: Right.
2: It's something like that. Well, you seen those numbers in Chicago? We're just all over the place right now.
4: Well, nobody cares. I mean, I'm just not going to be lectured until somebody cares about Chicago.
2: Wow.
4: They need to bring the consensus cowboy back. Remember him?
2: And he ran the hoofs right off the horse.
4: Didn't he kill the horse?
2: He ran the hoofs off of it. Didn't the horse fall or something?
4: Yeah, something.
2: No, seriously,
4: he was running on concrete.
2: Yeah, damn. How about the ones? Well, where was it they were doing on some ride and the guy hit the road sign?
5: Pow!
4: Oh, yeah.
2: What was that?
5: That was like the highway, the highwayman or something like that.
2: Yeah,
5: they were running alongside the. Yeah.
2: And then bam!
5: I mean, hit it bad. Hit it real bad.
2: Oh, yeah. Oh, boy. We're all over the place. I'm sorry.
4: Right. Hey, Jesse Palmer.
2: But guys, I just mentioned going to Tim McGraw. I don't want to marry him. Okay?
4: Yeah, right. You sounded a little giddy in your voice.
2: I
4: hope he's okay.
2: I was with my wife. Yep. This is the gay thing. I don't get it.
4: No, I'm not going to be part of that.
2: Nobody said I'm 26 years married.
4: Listen, no, I'm not.
2: Terry didn't
4: not,
2: bring
4: not
2: up him falling. That. You did.
4: That's where I came from.
2: Well, because we were talking about concerts, and you brought up Red Clay Strays, and I asked, it was at the amphitheater, and I said, by the way, last time I was at the amphitheater, first time I've ever been, I saw Tim, and hey, he fell.
4: I know. Yeah.
2: And then that's it.
4: And then
2: Nothing more.
4: And then right after, he said, why didn't somebody help him? Help me. Somebody help me. We care about your health.
2: I want somebody to give him mouth to mouth.
4: Oh, no.
5: Right.
2: But now you do yourself
4: for
2: that.
4: It's on me.
2: No,
4: I told you that time that lady fell over here across the street at the O studio. He scared her more than the fall.
2: I did not. Over and asking if somebody's okay.
4: You startled.
2: Because I got skinned up palms.
4: Yeah, but you're pulling
2: me to go. Let's go. She's okay.
4: But the way you rushed
2: to help beer, let's go.
4: The way you rushed to help people does startle them.
2: Buddy, you weren't there.
4: Right, I've seen it happen.
2: Oh, I care about people.
4: Yeah. This lady jumped back up on her feet so fast it was unbelievable.
6: I'm not ready to get up. Help me. Why doesn't anybody help me? Why is he slipping my mouth?
4: We'll be back.
5: Back to her story.
4: Yes,
5: that we were talking about.
4: Yeah, boy, I tell you,
5: that wasn't just a random thing that's been said.
4: If you don't catch the whole show, you got problems.
5: You got.
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2: Why?
1: How does that work? The AI pictures with Speedy are just, they're coming in wide open.
3: Why?
4: I didn't know you were the best man at his wedding.
3: Why?
1: Yeah, that's...
4: Is that what that's portraying?
1: Yeah, I don't think it is.
4: Oh.
1: Wow, you people.
3: Oh, my God.
1: So a couple
3: of... with Speedy picking him off the stage.
1: Couple of videos and audio today.
2: I can get a cake made.
1: Does anybody remember or familiar with the name Mark Driscoll?
3: I'm supposed to.
1: Yeah. You remember he really became very popular as a pastor. Edgy guy. I remember the first time I ever heard his name. A friend of mine said that he went through this thing, and I think he ended it because I think there's one of those things that looked good on paper, but then it didn't pan out. Where you could be in his congregation, and you could text a question to him during a sermon.
3: Oh boy!
1: And he'd look down and go, "Oh, God, I don't understand what I'm talking about here."
3: How that works.
1: Yeah, and it sounded good. But anyway, so he had some issues as a leader and with his elders and. There was actually a podcast about the downfall of
5: Mars Hill.
1: Of his church, and Mars Hill.
3: I remember all that.
1: It's something the rise and fall of Mars Hill, something like that. Yeah. It is a really interesting podcast. But anyway, so he's kind of let the smoke clear, and is slowly but surely inching his way back into the national landscape. And I think has started another church that is growing again. And a lot of people, I've had people say, where are you on Mark Driscoll? And I'm like, well, I don't really have an opinion on Mark Driscoll. I agree with some things that he has said in the past, especially about men's ministry. There were some things that he and I wouldn't agree on, and some of his leadership style, I wouldn't agree with, but, he's going to make a comment now. Now I'm not familiar, what's happened with Ben Shapiro? He's not hosting his podcast anymore?
4: So this is from the Jeremy Boring Show. He was formerly with Ben Shapiro.
1: Oh, formerly with him. Okay.
4: Yeah, at the Daily Wire. So you've got actually a couple, almost, they're not controversial, but they almost are. Jeremy Boring had this big split with the Daily Wire.
1: Mm-hmm.
4: Mark Driscoll had this big split with Mars Hill Church.
1: Yep.
4: Jeremy Boring now doing his own thing. There was a falling out with him at the Daily Wire. He was like the CEO. He was like the head of it. Ben Shapiro's huge conservative outlet. Jeremy Boring was pouring a lot of money into this fantasy film series that caused a lot of issues, and so they parted ways. And that was a big split in the conservative movement. Well, now you've got these two guys on Jeremy Boring's show, and this is just like a quick hit. And I kind of wanted to see what y'all's thoughts were on some of the topics that they touch on, see what you guys thought, and especially the focus, especially at the beginning of the clip, is Christianity going soft.
1: And here's Driscoll, the guest.
4: Yes, and this is courtesy of the Jeremy Boring Show.
6: How has evangelical Christianity in this country become so weak?
7: The local church is supposed to be like a family. It's been over-mothered, under-fathered, taken over by the market sheriff's kind of suburban Karen.
6: All masculine virtue is redefined as sin, and all feminine sin is redefined as virtue. None of that gets called out from the pulpit.
7: This is one of the hard parts about being a pastor. Your job is to tell the truth and get lied about. These are things I've not shared. Protests, death threats, security issues, slander, lies, just stuff that your kids go through.
6: Are we just supposed to cede all of our sons to nihilism?
7: People would be like, well, God's people should stay out of politics. Well, God's enemies don't. Christless conservatism leads to its own crisis. Socialism is a demonic lie.
6: There will be an enormous amount of controversy just around having you on the show. Why are you such a controversial figure?
4: There you go.
1: Yeah, well, I mean, certainly what Driscoll said there, a lot of it we agree with. And this kind of sounds like he's going back to one of the things that we used to joke about. We joked about it in the Rick and Bubba years, and I've joked about it, you know, with themanchurch.com, is that a pastor will wear out men on Father's Day, but he will not, under any circumstance, hold women accountable on Mother's Day. And we've laughed about that, and that's been kind of a joke. But someone, you know, trying to tiptoe around socialism, I agree with him 100%. Now, I don't go to a church like that. We're fortunate enough that we have a masculine pastor who tells it like it is, does not sugarcoat any of this. So I don't know what it's like to be in a church like that. We're fortunate. Mm-hmm. But I do know they exist. And I do agree that some of these things he's saying, and I'm not a big fan of, I tried to get more involved in politics and just hated it so much, but I do agree that we as the church can't just abandon, you know, the fact that we had the freedom to vote and to try to make change, as long as we don't turn. As long as the church should be involved as members in the process as Americans, and let our voice be heard to try to create a government that at least is closer to what we believe than the other. However, when that becomes your most important answer to problems, when you cease to be disciples making disciples, and you become more of a political movement, I don't think that's the call. But to be uninvolved completely, I don't think that's the call either. Mm-hmm. So it's a balance there. So the things he said are true. And I do believe, and we talked about this, which is why themanchurch.com, we felt called to do it. And it was really, I forgot the person that I heard communicating this point, and they were 100% right. The thing that's most misunderstood with the church, with this feminizing of the church, is that women don't want that either. That's the big misnomer, is that you think you're catering to what women and children want, and you really aren't. And it was said, who said it? But anyway, it was like, somebody used the example, like if you've ever sat down, like I said on there, like my wife is perfectly comfortable at Camp House with the guys over there, getting ready for a hunt, eating Camp House breakfast. She hangs out. These are men of God. She feels perfectly safe. It doesn't make her less feminine or less a woman to be in a masculine environment. Mm-hmm. However, you try to put a man in a feminine environment, and he can't function. He's crazy uncomfortable. Take a woman into the Camp House or to a ball game versus taking a man to a garden party or a bridal shower. It's two completely different experiences. Women are actually quite comfortable in a masculine environment that's under the authority of Christ. They're perfectly comfortable there. They feel safe. They flourish. But when we change that and try to put men in a feminine environment, they don't do well there at all, nor do they desire to be there, and nor do they function well there. And it all falls apart. And I think the attack on the patriarch setup of God and that headship, men and women being equal, but men having an authoritative influence, and then, of course, men not being able to bring to the church or to the family what women bring either. They're beautifully distinct. When we try to create, you know, remove the patriarch and replace it with the matriarch, it's disastrous. It does not work. And so that part I actually agree with, is when you take the church and you say, let's cater to men and women, women and children, and the women and children will bring the men into the church, that's a disastrous plan. And the Western church, frankly, has tried to do it for far too long. I think there's some change on that. If you get men under the authority of God, they'll bring their wives and children in, and they'll actually stay and set up as a family. But if your whole strategy is we go after children and women and that'll bring the men in, it's the wrong strategy. It's not a biblical strategy, and it doesn't work. And there are some pastors that are afraid of women, and they overcompensate to the point that masculinity leaves completely, including biblical masculinity.
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4: 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Caitlin Clark had 14 points and 11 assists to lead the way. Ryan Howard scored 14 points and Jackie Young added 12. 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
8: The man who removed the phrase, "whatcha no good," from society, Rick Burgess.
9: Thank you very much. We're back and got a little more time to spend together today. So from Tex Nation, let me explain this because I agree with you, what you're saying. So this is from Tex Nation. I'm a product of a mom bringing me into church. While I agree I wouldn't completely disregard it, well, God will work with what he has. There's no disregarding it. So I will go this far and say this to you, Texter. See, even a single mom bringing their child into the church benefits from a church that when she brings that child in, when there is no dad or husband around, she still is going to want to bring that, especially that son, into a church and a daughter as well, that still has a masculine, I'm talking about under the authority of Christ, a Christ-centered masculinity. That still is the environment that even that single mom is seeking for her children. Because I'll go as far as to say this. See, understand what we're saying and what we're not saying. I will say this, and I'm very, very thankful for the men that have been placed in my life, in my family, and also in my friendships. But if I was being completely honest, the women in my family and in my life have been more influential on my spiritual walk than the men, if I'm being completely honest. My grandmother was the most influential person that I was around in my family. My mother was very influential. And I will say probably the most influential person in leading me to a authentic relationship with Jesus Christ is my wife. So more so than any man. So it's not saying, see, everybody, just we're not throwing out the baby with the bathwater. But all of these women were trying to point me on how to be a better man, not a better woman. Does that make sense? Mm-hmm. And so they weren't pointing to that they were my example as far as, you know, how God made a man, but they were my example as followers of Jesus. But they knew ultimately that Jesus would then make me the right kind of man, not the right kind of woman. They can be made the right kind of woman. And they're both equal, but they're beautifully distinct. And that's what I'm saying. Certainly, all of us can look and find men and women, I would hope, in our lives that have been incredibly influential on our spiritual walk. And in my case, probably more so than men. But now, of course, there's a lot of men in my life that are very influential, mm-hmm, spiritually. But as far as getting me to a

0: authentic redemption, my wife probably the most crucial. And I'm also grateful for my mother and my grandmother who laid the seeds, but she's the one that watered it, you know, before much more than any man in my life. So we're not saying that women are not important in the church. We're talking about what environment should the church be in. And because if you create a feminine environment in church, you are not going to reach men and disciple men. It's not going to happen. They'll appease women, remember, and they'll even appease a church, but they will not follow it. And then here's another one. So this young Christian influencer, man, I'm kind of excited about this guy, Bryce Crawford. He even gets out on streets and preaches. So I loved watching him with Howie Mandel because there's so many things that people, my favorite, and I remember one time, and I have really good news on how this ended, though, but I remember I had a person in my life, I'm going to be real general with this because I want to be sensitive to our relationship, who was not a believer and was a skeptic and was one of these kind that really, really wanted to debate you on everything, and was agnostic, and would constantly pummel you with questions, was really into philosophers. And, you know, if you were a philosopher, he, you know, that was the deep stuff he wanted to get into and all that. Found the Bible, you know, thought it was kind of, you know, elementary and childish and make-believe and all that. So anyway, but to his credit, he kept seeking. He wanted to have these conversations, which I respected. And so one time he said, I'm going to ride with you and I want to go with you to a man church deal. And I want to, you know, would like to go with you. I said, come on, let's go. And I said, on the 2-hour drive there, you'll certainly hear the message. And on the 2-hour drive back, you can ask me anything you want to ask me. And so we don't get that far into the journey. And I had to say to him, I don't mean to be mean or offend you. You don't know what you're talking about. You don't even know the Bible. I thought you were going to come in here being actually familiar with the Bible and then question me on things in the Bible that you wanted me to solidify or explain. You're asking me questions you think are deep that are crazy elementary. I have the answers to these easily because you don't know the Bible. And so you see Howie Mandel get caught in this. He thinks that there's some, when it comes to the LGBTQ, he thinks he's going to stump a follower of Jesus with the, well, do you think this was a choice? Or do you think, you know, this was just how they were made? And of course, the guy, because Howie doesn't understand, takes that apart from a biblical worldview. And so listen to this interaction.
1: And he, it's a longer clip, so I'm going to skip forward.
0: Okay.
1: He also compares it just homosexuality as just a sin.
0: Well, that's what I'm saying. Yeah.
1: Yeah. And so they've had that conversation earlier, and this is kind of as Bryce, was it Crawford? Bryce?
0: Yes.
1: Yeah, here he is wrapping it up, and this is courtesy of the Howie Mandel Show.
2: Just mean like, just in general, we have to define what love is. And so if someone is...
3: What is love? Well, tell me what you think love is.
2: So I like to pull from the Greek and the Hebrew definition of God's love, because the Greek language and the Hebrew language will have multiple words for love that mean different things. Whereas like in American language, we just have love. Love means you can apply love to every scenario. Agape in the Greek is unconditional love. No right. strings attached. If I never see you, shake your hand, I love you. And then ahava, I have a tattooed on my hand. Mm-hmm. Is sacrificial love. Lay your life down for someone. So to sacrifice and to love someone despite conditions, I believe is love. Now, if we're saying a man is attracted to a man and that's real love, then we're beginning to associate love with a feeling. And I think love is far greater than a feeling, because if love was merely a feeling, then Jesus wouldn't have died on the cross, because he knows people aren't going to follow him. So was love just a feeling? No, I think love is greater than a feeling. And I think feelings can be good servants, not good masters.
4: If you want to support what we're doing here.
1: There you go.
0: Yeah. Yeah. And so the thing, and I saw another part of it that was beautifully said when
5: he's been on a bunch of the big podcasts.
0: Yeah. But you see where the flaw is with those that don't understand the Bible. When they deal with this, like I've said before, homosexuality and gender can whatever and all this, these are not unforgivable sins, but that's what they are. They're just sin, and they're also not special sins that get a pass. and we've used this example in the past, but this he used this example on Howie Mandel. He said, "Well, do you think they had a choice in their attraction and their sexual desires?" Well, he said, rightfully so, well, God says that I shouldn't be a fornicator. God says I shouldn't be an adulterer. But I remember struggling with that. So was I born that way or did sin make me that way? Right? I didn't have to be taught to be a fornicator. It was not a choice that I made. It's the way my sin nature was before I was redeemed. So in the fact that I haven't been glorified and I've been sanctified, my sin nature from time to time can rear its ugly head in the form of lust or just a bad moment. But was I born? Did God make me that way or did sin make me that way? Well, sin made me that way because God says fornication is a sin. God says adultery is a sin. So when someone is going out doing those things, we never question in the church whether that's sin. But then all of a sudden somebody comes along with homosexual sin and suddenly we treat it like it's special, like it gets a pass. Or some people, which is wrong, treat it like it needs some sort of extra redemption. They're really loud about homosexuality and transgenders, but they're really quiet about fornicators and adulterers, when all of it's just sexual sin. So anybody out there who struggled with any sin, but let's say for here, sexual sin, was that something that you that was just seemed to come natural to you? Or do you think that that you made the choice to be that way? So see, that this thing about choice, that doesn't exempt whether it's a sin or not. I didn't choose to struggle with fornication. That was just something that seemed to be part of the sin nature. So God didn't make me that way. Sin made me that way. And it's the same way with the homosexual sin. And so once he said that, you could tell how he was kind of, I mean, he didn't say it exactly like I did, but he made that same point. And that's the point, guys. That's how you refute this. They act like that somehow, because someone seems to be doing this uncontrollably, they must have been born that way. Well, yeah, you probably were born that way. But then when you say, well, God created me that way, that's where you got a problem. Because God did not create us to be sinners. We chose to sin in the garden and rebelled against God and said we want to decide what's right and wrong. Sin, Eve was deceived and Adam was just disobedient. And so now we have to be redeemed because that's who we are now. But God didn't make us that way. Sin made us that way. Sometimes we get all carried away and try to give these long explanations when really, if you know the Bible, it's really straightforward. And so should we have compassion? Yeah, just like you would with anybody who's struggling with anything. But we don't condone it and call it special because it's no different than any other sin that we were all born or to do. But God didn't create us that way.
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1: All righty. So 10 lines are available. There's the number that Ken gave you. We've talked about it a lot today. Miss any of that? Grab it on the archive today. Wednesday Bible study back, 11 o'clock Central Time, noon Eastern on the YouTube channel. And then the archive available soon after. If you hear the phone ringing, that means you're in line and you're ready to go. By the way, funny stuff, somebody saying on Text Nation, they said, hey, I actually watch y'all's pastor on, I guess he watches the YouTube or the streaming. He said, pretty funny last Sunday when his watch thought he had fallen down on the stage. Yeah, our pastor had, I guess that's some feature on Apple Watches or whatever. Mm-hmm. And he got animated up there and the watch actually hit the podium that he uses to put his notes on. And apparently, because it hit so hard when he went by, the watch thought he failed. And he had to give it to his wife. He said, Debbie, come up here and get this thing. I think an ambulance is about to come get me. This watch thinks I failed. And it was giving off the warning that he had fallen. Hmm. So those things, I know, they do good work. But, boy, they can sometimes backfire on you. All right, phone ringing. You're in line ready to go. You certainly want to be ready to walk out your topic. You want to be able to have a good sale. You want to be able to have the radio and TV turned off so that you don't get into the echo chamber and then we can't understand you. Hello, welcome to the Rick Burgess Show. You're on unscreened phone calls. Go right ahead.
2: Good morning, gentlemen. Hey, I want to bring up, pet peeve. We don't like the, things like I could care less.
1: Yeah.
2: That's accurate. That's not accurate.
1: Correct.
2: The one that gets me is when you preface something by saying, can I be honest with you? Why would I want you to lie to me? Or someone who says, hey, can I give you my honest opinion? No, I want you to give me your false lying opinion.
1: Yeah, I know.
2: Why do we do that?
1: Yeah, that's good. I know that. And then, of course, the one we've mentioned.
3: Lie to me.
1: The one we've mentioned many times, saying no offense before something. Well, that doesn't deem it. That doesn't deem it not an offense.
3: You never do that.
1: Right.
3: No offense.
4: I ain't trying to be meaner.
3: But you are one pathetic loser.
1: Yeah. You.
5: Well, with you, it's an alert that, okay, it's about to be offensive.
1: Yeah, it is.
3: You get a second
5: to yourself. No offense. Okay, y'all watch out. Here we go.
1: Rick Burgess Show, unscreened phone calls. Go ahead.
6: Papa, why is Speedy sniffing Tim McGraw's butt?
1: Okay.
3: Golly, that's
1: gracious. Rick Burgess Show, unscreened phone calls. Go ahead.
7: Good morning.
1: Hey.
7: You were talking about Dolly Parton and all the different people she's done duets with and stuff. When she was inducted to the Rock and Roll Hall of Fame in 22, she said she better start doing some rock and roll, and that started all those duets with rockers and her own rock album so she could justify what they had done for her.
1: Yeah, and look, I appreciate Dolly and all, when she's in her wheelhouse. Have you ever listened to that album?
3: I bet it's pretty bad.
7: Not so much.
1: Yeah, I wouldn't suggest it, especially if you struggle with secondhand embarrassment.
3: Yeah.
1: It's not great. And she'll get in there and, be conversational with, Jones yet. Joan, you ever know sometimes you have that guy and you know you shouldn't be dating him?
8: Yeah, I do, Dolly.
1: Well, sometimes I hate myself for that, don't you? And then they go into the song.
8: Yeah. Joan says, actually, I like chicks.
9: Okay. I will say that I've watched a whole lot of old Dolly clips.
1: Yep.
9: And all of her pre-planned on-stage banter, I do not like. Every single time I'm like, okay, Dolly, you're a sweetheart, but we didn't have to plan this out. I like the way she performs, not her banter.
1: Right.
3: Yeah. So
1: there's a lot of banter on that rock album.
9: Her Stairway to Heaven is good.
1: Yeah, I didn't listen to it.
9: Her Collective Soul Shine is good. Those are if you're looking for good Dolly covers.
1: Okay. Rick Burgess Show, unscreened phone calls.
3: I don't know
1: go ahead.
3: If you are, but.
10: 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You can only listen to one on repeat. Are you going George Strait, Amarillo by Morning, or William Hung, She Bangs?
3: I'm going with William Hung.
1: Greg Burgess.
3: I am.
1: She Bangs. Rick Burgess Show, unscreened phone calls. Go ahead.
3: Well, that's disturbing.
11: So I was listening to y'all the other day, and it was a while back, actually, and you were talking about how men take maternity leave for a very long time, and that's just absolutely ridiculous. Mm-hmm. But I did want to say, because it's kind of bothered me, I think that it's the right thing to do that a man should take a couple of weeks off to help.
1: Sure. Yeah, I agree with that. Matter of fact, I think there are some places, which I think is about right, where the man is given 2 weeks off. But this thing where they were trying to take the same amount of time as their wives, I mean, because you're putting strain on the company. I mean, what are they supposed to do? Mm-hmm. I think now in our state, a man's allowed to take 2 weeks off with his wife. And usually, I mean, if I remember when mine were born, I didn't take full 2 weeks. I took like a week to maybe 8 days or something. But
3: I took a week or so.
1: Rick Burgess Show, in-screen phone calls. 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
4: Oh, what you doing down there?
1: All right. Rick Burgess Show, in-screen phone calls. Go ahead.
4: Good morning, Rick. How are you?
1: Good. I hope you're well.
4: I'm great. Got an ultimate can't have nothing story for you real quick. Last year, had tickets to AC/DC concert in Nashville. Didn't get to go because of the tornadoes. Lost $1,300. This year, I made it to Atlanta. Went. Awesome show. Went to the college football. Thought I could have something. Went to the College Football Hall of Fame Saturday. They took my pocket knife away from me that I had for 30 years, and I forgot and left it at the Hall of Fame.
1: He lost his old timer.
3: He lost an old timer.
9: Yeah, man.
1: Come on, man.
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1: And a
9: skateboard.
1: Rick Burgess Show, on-screen phone calls. Go ahead.
12: Good morning, guys. Y'all have heard your story about how capitalism is racist.
1: Yeah.
12: I don't remember hearing stories of people fleeing from capitalist countries to socialist countries risking their lives.
1: That's a good point. Yeah, it's happened. To get there. We've had a couple of them do it, and then they want to come back home.
3: Yeah.
1: We're willing to put our
3: children on a tire and float from Cuba.
1: You're right.
9: Nobody's swimming to Cuba.
1: Yeah, right.
3: Yeah. You really want to leave if you're doing that.
1: Oh, yeah. You're right.
9: Same with California. Where are people leaving? Where are people going to?
1: Yeah. Yeah. Yeah. When's the last time that you talked to a person and said, you know what? I'm done with the Deep South. I'm moving to California.
9: Hello, Texas. Hello, Florida.
1: It's I think people are trying to stay in California, and the weather is so wonderful. I can understand that.
3: Yeah,
1: but it's just getting where you can't.
13: Hard to find a U-Haul in there because you all these one-way trips.
1: Oh yeah, yeah, yeah, it's tough.
3: Anyway, a U-Haul left.
1: Thanks for being with us. Catch any part of the show you miss, as I said, on the archive today. Also, don't forget, if you don't have your tickets yet for the Are You Ready Tour, that baby cranks up 1 week from Friday. Still great deals to be had on tickets that still remain. We look forward to seeing you out on the road.
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2: The other day, my husband said to me, he's like, I don't understand why you like Instagram so much. 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I showed him my phone, all dogs, all dogs. His jaw dropped, he got all red, he was all embarrassed. 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

0: This is Huntsville's Rock Station, 106.1 WTAK. I'm Dr. John. 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

0: game day on the Auburn Sports Network begins with the Tiger Tailgate Show, presented by Kaneka Sausage. Kaneka Sausage is the official sausage and hot dog of the Auburn Tigers. 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
1: The thing about history is you rarely know you're witnessing it as you're witnessing it. 45 years ago today, Auburn defeated TCU 24-16 behind a pair of touchdowns from a freshman fullback. It was an otherwise ordinary game that ushered in the Pat Dye era on the Plains. But over a dozen years that followed, the program was transformed into a national power, yielding four conference championships and a national title. Today, the Alex Golish era begins. The goal? Play with an edge, excel, and be who you say you are. We can't know for certain today what the future holds, but could it be possible that we're all about to witness the dawn of Auburn's next great football era? Hello, everyone. War Eagle, and welcome to another Saturday of Auburn Tiger football. Welcome to another season of Auburn Tiger football. One unlike any other season in college sports history. Calendar changes, roster overhauls, and the ongoing legal wars between conferences and courts. In about 3 hours, we get a respite from all of it as we see the 2026 Auburn Tigers clash with the Big 12's Baylor Bears. Now it's time for the first word from the Auburn locker room. Here's Andy Burcham with Coach Golish.
2: Compare this lead up to this game one for you as compared to the first game at USF for you as the head coach.
3: Yeah, so different. So much more confident, I think, in just our process. You know, year one at USF, you were like, man, I know I'm missing something. I just don't know what that something is. But I feel like all of those experiences prepare you for this experience in a stage like this and a place like Auburn, where the expectation is that there is no growing pains, you know. And so just a lot more confident that our process was right, a lot more confident that we didn't skip any sort of any step or and then I'm talking schematically, I'm talking as a team, I'm talking staff wise. You know, I was creating checklists at that point. Now the checklists are in place. And so you feel certainly a lot more confident, a lot more prepared. And then we'll find out when we actually kick it off.
1: Listen for Andy's complete conversation with Coach Golish 30 minutes prior to kickoff, presented by Blue Cross and Blue Shield of Alabama. Here we are. We are in Atlanta. 72 degrees of climate-controlled comfort just before the chaos, 3 hours from now. Andy Burcham and I are in Atlanta in the climate-controlled comfort of Mercedes-Benz Stadium. Ronnie Brown and Jason Campbell are a half mile away from here, Stats Brew Pub, near the College Football Hall of Fame. Let's bring in those guys now as well. Guys, welcome to another season of Auburn football.
4: All right, 2026, the great reset for Auburn Tigers. Hopefully this is the great one. You know, I love the energy of the new head coach, Alex Golish, and what he brings to the Plains. I think the passion, but more importantly, his key word, process, right? And just talking about the importance of that. So I'm excited about what's the new beginning for the Auburn Tigers and Auburn football.
5: Yeah, same with me. You know, I think Coach Golish, his staff has done an outstanding job of coming in here and just taking the bull by the horn and just getting these guys to buy into what they want to do offensively and especially defensively, keeping Coach Durkin, I think from a year ago, was a big step as well. So it keeps a lot of continuity, and I think that's big when you think about college football in today's era. Byron having a relationship with all his receivers, and then even his center and Bess and right guard as well. So there's a lot of chemistry and turnover from those guys coming from South Florida to Auburn, which I think bodes well for Auburn to get off to a fast start.

0: of that change in the offseason and culture building and everything else, it's so different. Now, we're going to find out if different means better, right, starting here in about 3 hours and 15 minutes or so. Ronnie, Jason, let's get some thoughts from you guys just about the offseason and how all that change has meant. This game looks nothing like last year's opener in Waco. There's so many differences. What's the most important difference from last year's game as you start to kind of look at this one today?
1: Well, the biggest thing, we're not outside in the humidity. You know, we're actually playing inside in AC. But you think about it, overall in this football game, there's so many new faces on both sides. You talk about just at the main position first, the quarterback position. You talk about Byron coming over from South Florida. You talk about DJ Lagway coming over from Florida. They actually got a chance to play against each other a year ago in that Florida matchup. So, you know, two familiar faces, but two guys in two different places. I think a lot of eyes are going to be on watching to see what happens at that position. But you think about for Auburn, I give Auburn an edge just because of the receiver core coming over with Byron. You think about what Baylor has. They have six transfer receivers and not a lot of experience. They have the one that has experience to transfer from Colorado at receiver, but for the most part, a lot of guys is inexperienced are going to be playing this game with DJ Lagway. And can they get chemistry fast enough to keep up with Auburn? It will be a big question, but I just like this team. I like Auburn defensively. When you think about it, you know, Baylor gave up 32 points a game last year defensively, and I think Dave Aranda wants to improve that. But I don't know what kind of schemes they're going to run differently this year than they did a year ago to try to slow opponents down. Now, they do score 31 points a game they averaged a year ago, but we'll see what happens in today's matchup.
2: Yeah, and I just, you know, second what Jason said, new coaches, new players, new locations for everybody. And so I think that's going to be key, right? Like how fast do guys set in? You know, we're a week into, last week was week zero in college football. We had some games earlier this week. And so, you know, one of those things is how quickly do people get acclimated to their new norm, right? And so that's for everyone, right? Trying to get the adjustments and everyone trying to get acclimated and being better and saying, okay, who does what really well and how do we get them in the best position from coaches and the players' perspective? And so I think it's going to be key. Obviously, the first 10, 15 plays of the game are usually scripted. And once you kind of get past that, then you kind of see, okay, as everyone sets in, what's their strategy? What's the structure? What are they trying to do? And what do we need to defend? You know, early in the season, who wins the trenches, right? Like, who's going to, you know, take advantage of that, and the offensive and defensive lines, you know, impose their will, and who does a better job of that, especially at a neutral site. When you look at being here in Atlanta, it's not so neutral for Auburn. And so, you know, I think the fan base will show up. We'll have a little bit of motivation. Can that help these guys? But I love the idea of Alex Golish talking process, but more importantly, just the passion and the excitement he's bringing. Like we talked about in the offseason, this past offseason, I think this is the most guys from former classes that I've seen come back and be a part of the Auburn program. He's been intentional with that. Jairus McIntyre's impact. And so I think he's embraced everything Auburn. Let's just kind of see how those things translate and go into this first football game without being in the comfort of Auburn, you know, and our home stadium, right? And so, you know, if that bodes well, you know, I think good things are to come, and not to get ahead of ourselves, but, you know, I still don't think that he's seen the excitement around the Auburn football's fan base.
0: We got a lot more to get to from Ronnie, Jason at Stats Brew Pub near the College Football Hall of Fame. Lots more to get to from the press box here today. Just getting started on the first Tiger Tailgate show of the new season. Here is what's on the menu today, presented by Whataburger. Whataburger's got a big, delicious bite straight from the heart of Texas. The Bacon Wrangler. It is back, and it's available now. Texas-sized, juniorized, or chickenized for a limited time only at Whataburger. What a show. Sal Canella scored the first touchdown for Auburn last time we were in this building. He is coming up on the show. Former head coach Gus Malzahn. What's he going to do not coaching this year in college football? First time in a long time.
3: We'll find out.
0: We'll find out. Plus a one-on-one with Jairus McIntyre. David Epps, who's the CEO of Peach Bowl Inc., helping to put this game on. Butch Thompson's going to join us for game picks in the first hour today. And we could do a whole show on our friend, the late Paul Ellen. We will pay tribute to him a little later on during the Tiger Tailgate show as well. So much to come from Atlanta as we get ready for this incredibly exciting season opener between Auburn and Baylor. The Tiger Tailgate show continues in a moment.

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6: So we're live on great radio affiliates all over the state of Alabama and the Southeast. 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We're also live. It's Game Day Live on War Eagle Plus. Jason Campbell at Stats Brewpub. Just set the scene for us, Jason. What does it look like there? What's the scene of Auburn people gathering?
7: Oh, man, the scene is awesome. You know, I just did a mile walk from the orange deck over here, and I tell you what, man, I saw a lot of Auburn fans at the Home Depot yard. I saw a lot of Auburn fans at the Signa Hotel and the Omni Hotel and here in Stats, man. It is extremely packed with a bunch of Auburn people ready to rock and roll and give a roar today when the Tigers score.
6: Love it. What was the highlight of your offseason, Jason?
7: Man, the highlight of my offseason was going to tour the Biltmore. Then there was 175,000 square feet and also going to the winery there. So I got a chance to get a lot of walking in and do some wine tasting. But I would probably say the biggest highlight is, Andy going to the Hall of Fame, and then myself got a chance to get inducted to the Alabama Sports Hall of Fame this past summer. So that was a real treat.
6: How many square feet is the Biltmore?
7: 175,000 square feet.
6: 175K. I was just about to say, it's kind of like your garage then.
7: You know, you put you and Andy house together, you know, you got to build more.
6: I'm going to stop right there. Okay, we got a lot more to get to. Thank you, Jason. Are you guys, like, signing stuff? Are you taking pictures?
7: Taking pictures. I'm seeing people eat pretzels, a couple of, burger bites and, pork bites. But I've been watching my figures. Yeah. I don't know if I'll be able to touch it today, but we'll see.
6: And there it is, food mentioned within the first two-minute drill. Stay with us, Sal Canella next. This is the Auburn Sports Network.
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6: Hey, welcome back to the Tiger Tailgate Show. Joining us now on the phone is Sal Canella. He scored Auburn's first touchdown of the 2018 matchup here in Atlanta against Washington. And Sal, welcome in. Appreciate you being with us here on this game day. Very exciting day.
12: Yeah, no doubt. Exciting, man. Happy to be here. Appreciate y'all having me.
6: Let's go back to your memories of that game in 2018 and opening the season here. And you'd played two games in a row to end the last season in this building, and then you opened it up with a big top 25 matchup. What do you remember about it?
12: Yeah, I remember kind of just like what you said. We had finished the 2017 season not on the, you know, the note that we wanted. You know, we lost in the SEC championship and then lost in our bowl game in the Peach Bowl. So, you know, going into that, it was kind of like, all right, like, let's show, you know, Atlanta, let's show our fans that this isn't like a, you know, like a cursed stadium by any means. Like, let's come out strong, let's do what we're supposed to do, and, you know, it's a new season, so let's kick it off right, and we definitely did.
7: In position, this Jason played at Auburn as well. Hey. You know, you're a guy that can made an impact in that offense, and, you know, Auburn over the years, you know, a tight end hasn't been that much involved in the offense, but this year I think we will get back to that in Coach Golish's offense. They like to move the ball around a lot of different places. How important is it for the tight end and quarterback when you think about being that possession receiver as well as having to sometimes stay in and block, but knowing that you got to sneak out in the flat sometimes, you got to have that time clock in your head as well. Let me leak out and be his safety valve.
6: Sal, you still, could you pick that up, Sal?
12: Just barely, honestly.
6: All right, I think Jason was asking just about the role of the tight end and being versatile and. You know, sometimes you're a safety valve, and sometimes you're the main target,
12: right.
6: And it's a role where you're, you know, your athleticism has to be pretty versatile.
12: No doubt, yeah, absolutely. Like you said, it's one of those roles where you almost have to know second most to the quarterback. You know, you got to know the run game, pass game, protection, route tree. You know, you got to know coverages, routes based on the coverage. So, it's definitely a role where. You get comfortable with the quarterback, you are that, you know, that safety valve, that you are his little backbone that he can rely on when stuff isn't working, or you don't have to create that much separation because you can use your body and leverage to get open. So having a good set of tight ends that are versatile, that can do a little bit of everything, is, I think, key in offenses nowadays.
7: Sal, what's going on? This is Ronnie Brown. I'm going to call you Mr. Fashion. I've gotten the opportunity to watch you, man.
12: Okay.
7: It's been an honor watching you with your fashion sense, man. What's the inspiration behind that?
12: Honestly, man, it started, I'd say I got inspired by being fashionable since I was younger. You know, my mom was always into just clothes and just looking nice, and I think that kind of just rubbed off onto me. And as the years went on, I always knew I loved football. And I love clothes, and I was like, man, going to Auburn, they got a great fashion program there, got a great football program. you know, I could kind of do both things I love. So it's just one of those things where it's just kind of in me, you know. I don't know when it started, but I felt like it's always just been me.
6: Well, that may, Sal, answer the next question then. Was that part of the draw to Auburn? What was it about the, you know, the offense or the culture that ultimately, you know, led you to decide that Auburn was the place for you?
12: Yeah, I mean, honestly, the decision was strictly based on football. The school, everything is obviously very, you know, well accomplished and everything. But I think for me, it was, you know, growing up, it was always like, man, the best conference in the world in college football is the SEC. And that was my goal, is to always get into the SEC coming out of Scottsdale Community College. You know, I had some other D1 offers, but I could have, instead of playing the whole season, I could have, you know, just left after my graduate year. But I knew I wanted to play and get to an SEC school. And then when Auburn went to Collin and I went to visit and I seen the culture, the program, how serious the coaches, the state took it, you know, that was kind of everything I dreamed of. So it was kind of a no-brainer.
7: Yeah, Sal, you think about, you know, playing offense and, you know, now your former coach is retired. You think Coach Gus is going to be able to control himself not being out there coaching this on someone's sideline this year?
12: His skin's definitely going to be itching a little bit. I'll tell you that much. You know, he might not admit it, but I'm sure it's bittersweet. You know, it's probably, for him, it's probably like, you know, he's relived a lot of those emotions, those memories, those great accomplishments he's had. So part of him definitely is going to wish he was out there, but then there's definitely a part of him that is going to enjoy watching it from a different point of view, you know, and not being so invested into it and be able to be more of, you know, a fan to it and just, you know, enjoy the show.
7: Yeah. And now my follow-up question, you know, we've talked a little bit of fashion, mm-hmm. Which led us into, yeah, like Brad said, talking about that transition, you know, into why you chose Auburn. You know, as a young man who came into Auburn, you embraced everything that Auburn was, you know, loved your attitude, your approach to the football. What would be your advice to a young man like Byron Brown who's coming into Auburn, you know, one, as a quarterback, but then two, just embracing what Auburn is, the fan base? Like, what would be your advice to him?
12: Man, that is a great question. I would say, you know, don't forget where the love of the game came from. You know, especially in college football, you know, there's a lot of pressure, you know, just what comes with it. But being able to kind of fall back on, like, your foundation of why you love the sport and being able to dip into, like, everything that the campus and the community has to offer and just embrace being a student in that town, because it's something special for sure. And when you do that and you're able to just really, you know, focus on obviously playing your best and competing at a high level, but also just enjoying the game itself, I think keeping a level head in that aspect and not getting too overworked on just statistics and results, I think that'll put you on a better trajectory.
6: Sal, before we let you go, tell the Auburn family what you're up to nowadays. Where are you and what are you doing?
12: Yeah, so last season I was with the Browns. And since then, I got released in OTA. So I've just been training out here in Scottsdale, Arizona. It's where I live now. Just training, starting a few businesses, still staying in the clothing industry, just creative spaces and whatnot with me and my lady. So, yeah, man, we're just living life, training, still playing football, and just waiting on that next opportunity.
6: All right. Well, look, there's got to be a temporary restraining order somewhere that we could find for you if you ever wanted to put the pads back on here again. No, I know that's I know that's in the past, yeah. But
12: that's crazy. I don't know. I don't even know. I'll be curious if I qualify for that.
6: Oh, listen, this day and age, I'm sure we could figure something out. Great to hear from you. Great to talk to you. Thank you so much for being a part of our tailgate show today, and hope you enjoy the game with everybody else. War Eagle.
12: Yeah, no doubt. War Eagle. I appreciate you guys. Hope to talk to you soon.
6: Absolutely. Have a great day. Sal Cannella joining us here on the Tiger Tailgate Show. 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Gus Malzahn coming your way in 6 minutes as the Tiger Tailgate Show continues in a moment.
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6: All right, let's go to Ronnie Brown at Stats Brew Pub and talk about the running game. Alex Golish, in his introductory press conference, wanted to run the ball so much everybody was dehydrated at the end of it. So Ronnie is a running back. To hear that dedication to the running game, what does that do for you as a guy who played the position at a high level?
17: One, it's exciting, right? You know, as a young man, that knowing that you're the central focus of the offensive scheme and strategy, you know, you get a little excited about it. But then just from a strategy standpoint, as a player, you know you don't have to do too much on every run when you know there are going to be opportunities. And you talk about the depth of this backfield, you know, with Jeremiah Cobb, Omar Mabson, Bryson Washington, you know, all the group of guys. You know, it's a running back by committee approach that's kind of transitioned football over the last few years. And so I'm excited about those guys being fresh and, you know, hopefully Jeremiah Cobb getting an opportunity to break one later in the second half.
6: How do you expect to see the breakdown? I mean, they're playing in a pace offense, so guys aren't going to be running on and off the field, changing out after every play. About 30 seconds or so. Just what do you expect from the rotation today of those guys?
17: You know, I think just the fresh guy, you know, gets an opportunity. You start off with Jeremiah Cobb, but then, you know, you mix in and out. You may have series that they'll go in. Cadillac and myself, we did something like that. You may go a series, I go a series, right? And then if a guy gets fatigued, we get it rolling, then let's keep him in. And then if we change out, then Coach Larry Porter do a good job of doing so.
6: A lot of experience on that coaching staff, a lot of experience in the room. Thank you very much, Ronnie, for that two-minute drill from Stats Brew Pub near Home Depot. By the way, Chase Fralick and Bub Terrell are also at Stats Brew Pub today as well. Speaking of running backs, statistically, according to Game Snaps, Games Play, most experienced running back room in all of college football. Gus Malzahn in 2 minutes. 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
6: Back on the Tiger Tailgate Show, it is Auburn and Baylor from Atlanta. And joining us now, former Auburn head coach Gus Malzahn. If you look at the top 10 offenses in Auburn football history, Coach Malzahn was on the staff either as head coach or offensive coordinator for 7 of those top 10. And he joins us now. Coach, welcome. War Eagle to you.
25: Hey, War Eagle, guys.
26: Gus, what is life like for you now? I mean, for the first time in I don't know how many years, you're not going to be on the sideline today. You're not getting ready as a coordinator, as a head coach for a college football game.
25: Yeah, there's no doubt. It does feel a little different. Feels a little weird, but it was kind of fun getting up today and just kind of watching college game day without the stress and just kind of looking forward to watching some good games today.
6: All right, we have Jason as well from a different location in Atlanta. Yeah, Jason, you want to jump in here?
7: They finally let me in. You know, I'm part of the party right now, but Coach Malzahn, I just saw Coach Butch Thompson walk by here, and, you know, he looked at me and got all these sandwiches over here, and I asked him what he was watching his figure, and he kind of gave me a side eye a little bit, but I know you're one of those guys that love golf and, you know, enjoy life a little bit. I saw you and your wife was on a great trip this summer. Just talk about life being outside of the sport, basically being your first off season.
25: Yeah, it's been a little different, but it's been a good different. I mean, I've been able to really just catch up with the family and been able to talk to, you know, some of my old coaches around the country and that got kind of getting the football fix with that. And then Coach Golsch has been great to me. I went out and watched a practice in the spring, and then I watched one about a week ago, and, man, it felt really good. And, you know, it's really excited to watch the Tigers play today.
6: Talk about coaching in this building, because, I mean, whether it was the SEC championship game or this kickoff game against Washington 8 years ago, preparing for a matchup like this against a Power 4 opponent, just what the dynamic of getting ready for a game in a neutral place like this against a good team.
25: Yeah, well, first of all, it's like a home game for us. I mean, you know, in Atlanta, I mean, the fans always showed up, and, you know, against Washington, it was probably 80-20. I'm sure it'll be similar today, so that's good. And, you know, I think the first game, you just always got to be prepared for the what-ifs. Work all offseason on, you know, their defense and their offense, and you know it inside and out. Well, you get through the first quarter, and they're showing different looks, and you got to adjust and everything that goes with that. And so, you know, I think that's the big thing, especially now that, you know, most teams have 30, 40, 50 new players. So that adjustments in the first quarter is going to be big.
26: Gus, talk just a little bit more about that and how quickly you made adjustments in games, whether you were the play caller or whether you were the head coach. I mean, just that process of having to make adjustments, and especially in game one when you may have to make adjustments quicker than you typically would.
25: That's exactly right. You know, the thing that I was, you know, talking to Alex about last week, and I'm just excited that, you know, he's got his quarterback with him. And I think that's a huge advantage. Got his receivers that he had, you know, the past few years, because they're going to have to make adjustments. You know, Dave Aranda's a great defensive coach, and it's kind of one of those deals like, is it going to be his defense or is it going to be the Kansas State defensive coordinator, you know, if they just hired, which is really good too. And just getting that feel. And, you know, you're gathering information the first few series. Yep, they're playing like we thought. Nope, they're doing things different. And the fact that, you know, he's got his quarterback with him, I think that's going to be a big advantage, you know, to make those adjustments that you need to carry it on to the second quarter.
7: Coach, when you think about, you know, you kind of initiated the fast-paced offense that puts pressure on a lot of defenses. You know, coming into this season, Coach Golish is on that similar platform now. He loves to run, puts pressure on defenses about how fast they go. But how important is the pace? And are there ever times that you say, okay, we may need to slow it down a little bit in the game while still trying to keep somewhat of a pace enough to put enough pressure on defense to make them have to think and not be able to react or put up certain blitz packages, because you're neutralizing a lot of that because they got to worry about how fast you guys are going?
25: Yeah, that's a great point, Jason. You're exactly right. I mean, I think that's who we are. I mean, that's who they are. I mean, you know, playing fast, that's the way he's programmed, you know, his players, that's going to be an advantage. But there will be times you're going to have to slow it down in certain times to get, you know, to get adjusted to things. But, you know, I'm excited to watch him play fast, and I'm excited to watch him run the football. I just really feel really good about the run game. I know Coach Porter, I mean, he feels great about his running backs. And, you know, just watching the offensive line, I mean, we passed the eye test. And so I'm really excited about watching him playing fast and running that football.
6: Gus Malzahn, our guest on the Tiger Tailgate Show. I want to talk more about that offensive line. The center is back. And as important as it is to have the returning quarterback and the returning wide receivers that know the offense, man, that center's got to know the scheme. And especially if you want to play fast and physical and run the ball downhill the way they do, how important was it for you when you would have a guy come back at that position who knew what he was doing, knew what the rest of the line was supposed to be doing?
25: Oh, yeah. It's almost as critical as your quarterback. I mean, he's going to be making the calls. He's going to be directing things as they go. You know, the center's going to be up there, you know, having to make the adjustments and having to do it playing fast. And so I think that's a great advantage, too. And, you know, just watching him the times I did, I was real impressed.
26: Gus, I can remember a couple times when you were calling the plays and the offense was in high motion that we saw an opponent just call a timeout just to get its breath. Was there couldn't have been a better compliment to your offense than another team calling a timeout just to catch its breath. Am I correct?
25: Yeah, Andy, you're exactly right. I mean, that's when you're at your best. I mean, when you're moving the football and they're tired, they need to take a timeout. I mean, it just gives your whole sideline a shot in the arm, you know, coaching staff, players, everything that goes with it. And yeah, that's when things are going really good.
7: Coach Byron is a big quarterback. You know, you coached one, you had Cam Newton. You also had Nick Marshall, a guy that was very elusive as well. When you got a guy that big and a guy that can run, and you know, you also have good backs when you're talking about Jeremiah Cobb and Omar Mapson and those guys, but how much do you go into your game planning of, I got a big quarterback, I can utilize him in the run game? Because I know a lot of times safeties rather hit some of those running backs than hit some of these big guys like Byron coming through. But how much in your mindset are you thinking of utilizing a guy like that in the run game, but also protecting him because he's such a valuable asset to your offense?
25: Yeah. Yeah. You know, Jason, he's played a lot of football. And, you know, I've watched him a few times last year. We had some common opponents. And, you know, he did a pretty good job of taking care of himself as much as he ran it. And, you know, when I got a chance to meet him in the spring, God, he's big. Like, I didn't realize he was that big. And he's a real imposing figure. And, you know, he's played a lot of football. He's experienced. And so I expect him to be, you know, a runner today and all season, really. But I think he's played enough football when he knows to get down. And you know, he's athletic enough not to take those big hits, too.
6: Such a good coach, and I'll tell you, pretty good in this media setting, too. I mean, this has been outstanding. Gus Malzahn, thank you very much. Enjoy the day today, and we appreciate your time. War Eagle.
25: War Eagle. Yeah, thanks for having me, guys. War Eagle.
26: War Eagle.
6: That's it. Former Auburn head coach, national championship offensive coordinator, Gus Malzahn enjoying the day today. First time not coaching in college football in 20 years. Go back to the high school ranks, and it's even longer than that. We appreciate him being with us today. Well, the Tiger Walk is going to happen in 5 minutes.
0: Five?
6: They do it a little earlier this year. It's 2.5 hours before kickoff.
0: And that will be the same thing at Auburn as well.
6: Yes, it will. Yeah. Yep. 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
6: Voice of the Tigers, Andy Burcham, with us on this two-minute drill. Andy, what was the highlight of your summer?
26: Spending some time with my wife, just getting away. Really?
6: Yeah. No, that's because your year started now, and it's going to end whenever baseball ends.
26: Hopefully with a long run into Omaha, yeah.
6: Yeah. We're talking before. I think so much happened in the offseason that it made the offseason go by really quickly.
26: Jan and I have talked about that, just how quick this summer went. And yet, it seemed like to get to this point right now, you and I at Mercedes-Benz, yeah, looking down on this field, it took forever to get here, finally.
6: The month of August especially, there are just so many positive things. From the seemingly insignificant to the team picture, like from the team picture and how crisp and clean it was, to things like Victory Day this past Sunday, things that do make a difference. They make an impact. There was a lot going on with this staff in August.
26: They had done the Victory Day at USF and brought it to Auburn, and it was about 50 kids, young people that were part of that day, both men and women and boys and girls, and just how the Auburn team reacted with them, interacted with them, and just the day that they had in Jordan-Hare Stadium will be a lasting memory for everyone that was involved in that.
6: From the seemingly insignificant to the obviously very significant, a busy time in the offseason for sure. Are you buying your first home, upsizing, looking for that home away from home? 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He's at Stats Brew Pub as well. That's coming your way after these words from your local stations. 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
6: Back on the Tiger Tailgate Show, and the MVP of this next segment is going to be Quinn Brekeen in our Skyview studios, because we got all five coming up on the microphone this time with Andy Burcham, Jason Campbell, Ronnie Brown, and we welcome in head baseball coach Butch Thompson live from Stats Brew Pub across the way. Coach, welcome. War Eagle, what about this turnout today?
14: War Eagle, how about all these Auburn fans here taking over Atlanta? How about that? And then I hate I'm not with y'all, but I'm with a couple of ball players up in here. We're having a good time. Yeah.
6: Well, and I think you brought a couple over there with you, because don't you have Chase and Bub over there at Stats Brew Pub today, too?
14: I haven't seen them yet, but I'm looking for them. They're here somewhere.
15: They're running from you,
14: Coach. Oh, they're right behind us.
15: Maybe we can go work out or something.
6: All right. Jason was not the winner of our picks last year, but Jason, are you ready for this year? Are you ready to make a big bounce back
15: year,
6: this year?
15: New beginnings. I'm always ready.
26: New colors.
6: Yeah, we're ready.
15: No cheating this year. You know, we're going to actually keep up with it this year.
6: I've got the sheet ready. Ronnie, are you like amped up? Are you ready to go? Are you fired up?
15: I stay ready so I don't have to get ready.
6: Oh, thank you. Thank you very much. He's the thermostat, not the thermometer.
26: Right.
6: All right. Andy, are you ready to defend your title?
26: I am. Let's go.
6: All right.
26: Let's go.
6: Let's get into it. 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The Guthrie's game picks start now with Clemson at LSU. We'll start with the big lightning rod here. And a lot of distractions around this game. Andy, we'll get your pick first. Clemson, LSU.
26: I think this game, of course, is in Baton Rouge tonight. I think LSU has the superior talent. In spite of all of the distractions of the last week or so, and especially the last couple of days, LSU finds a way to win this ballgame.
6: Very good. Jason, we'll go with you next.
15: Well, if you feel like you got to add NFL players to your roster, that means you're not too confident in the roster that you have, right, Ronnie?
16: But you would think.
15: Right? Lane Kiffin loves, you know, being in chaos, and he thrives off of it. I wouldn't be so shocked if Clemson walks into Death Valley tonight and lose by 3. So, I think I go with LSU. Right. I just think their defense, Blake Baker, keeping him, I think, you know, didn't give up more than 20 points a game last year, average. You know, it's hard to defeat that. He got the crowd noise behind him. I have to give the edge to LSU.
6: All right, Jason's going with LSU. Ronnie, what about you?
16: You know what? In spite of all the noise, some people just have, like Andy said, the superior talent. LSU's a superior team. You know, Clemson's been struggling as of late. They go into Death Valley. I think it's a hard place to win down there. Again, in spite of all of Lane's shenanigans, LSU wins this game.
6: All right, Coach Thompson, the floor is yours.
14: Yeah. Everybody knows I don't even know what I'm talking about before I say what I'm going to say. But I love the consistency of Clemson, their program and everything. I've admired it for years. You used the word chaos, and that's one of the words that I thought about, because LSU has 65% of their players are new and a new coach. But I think that whole deal loves chaos. I think it's not going to change till the third quarter. I think it's going to be a game through halftime, and then I think LSU being a 10.5-point favorite, I think they're going to pull out late just because of talent. I think we'll wind up making the difference and playing at LSU's Death Valley.
6: Well, that was a really sound pick.
26: Sure was.
6: I mean, that was researched and logical. And
26: it's a Hall of Fame pick.
6: You're exactly right about that, by the way. All right, so everybody's picking LSU. Let's go now to UCLA and Cal from the game everybody's going to be watching, to UCLA and Cal. Coach, let's start with you on this one.
14: Yeah, who knows?
26: Well put.
14: My research was like UCLA's favored by a little bit. The game's in Berkeley, though, so Cal's home game, and they do have the returning quarterback. I keep looking at that with my limited knowledge, who has the returning quarterback, because both coaches, I think, are first-year head coaches. So, man, I will absolutely still think that I'm going to give Cal the edge, because I think both defenses stink, and I think it's going to be about a 40-38 ball game, but I think Cal's going to win it with the returning quarterback.
6: Love it. Really good. Again, very logical pick. Ronnie, what about you?
16: You know what? I haven't done any research on this game.
14: I got it on my phone here.
16: You know, UCLA is the favorite, 2.5 points, I think.
26: Yeah,
16: and so, yeah, everyone has Google. So I think early in the season, too, these odds are pretty within yeah. range. I know a few people that go to Vegas this weekend and try to win a little bit, but I'm going to go with UCLA. I'm going to go with the guys that have kind of done a little bit more research than myself.
6: All right, very good. Jason, what about you?
7: Well, I would have to say this. I lived in Cal Berkeley 2 years, you know, became a little bit of a wine connoisseur, you know what I'm saying, Coach? But South LA and Northern LA, I mean, Northern California is two different places. You know, UCLA got the great weather. They got the beaches. You know, Northern California gets a little cold at this time of the year. So I just think, you know, UCLA going to roll in there thinking it's going to be a cool 80-degree summer night. And all of a sudden they're going to get stuck with 55 in Northern California. And I think I'm going to get an edge to Cal at home. Even though UCLA has a returning starter as well, the transfer from Tennessee, probably a little bit more comfortable this year in the offense. But I still think Cal gets this one at home tonight in the upset.
6: Boy, Walt Whitman could never be so eloquent. Andy, what do you say?
26: They have this is going to be one of their biggest crowds ever, especially the students there at Cal Berkeley.
6: Yep.
26: Strawberry Hill will be going,
6: yep.
26: If you know what I'm talking about.
6: Sure.
26: I'll go with Cal at home. I'm going with my baseball coach. I'm going with Cal.
6: All right, I will go with UCLA on this one. And I think we should be down to under a minute to go in the segment.
26: Quick.
6: I'm not sure. But
26: So quick.
6: So Louisville and Ole Miss. Andy, let's start with you.
26: Ole Miss at home.
6: All right, Coach.
14: Ole Miss, two ranked teams in this deal.
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6: 24-0. Army leads Bryant 31-3. James Madison over Liberty 10-3 as they play late in the first half. Early second quarter score out of Columbus, number one Ohio State, shutting out Ball State 21-0. And it's the Air Force with an early 7-0 lead over Duquesne, and they're late in the first quarter in that matchup. When we come back, we'll begin the second hour of the Tiger Tailgate Show. We'll reset the storylines, talk about the matchups. Auburn is on the field here in Atlanta, forming a circle around the midfield logo. We'll talk more about it in just 2 minutes when we come back. It's the season opener for the Auburn Tigers against the Baylor Bears. This is the Auburn Sports Network.
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6: Live from Atlanta, the Auburn Tigers have met at the 50, and now they're headed back into the locker room. The Auburn cheerleaders creating a walkway for them to head up back up the tunnel and continue their preparations. Just a few guys for Baylor starting to make their way onto the field here as well. And Auburn and Baylor will get things kicked off at 2:45 Central. 2:45 Central, so 2 hours and 14 minutes from now. I'm Brad Law in Atlanta. We have Ronnie Brown and Jason Campbell at Stats Brew Pub, just down the road a bit, about a half mile from the stadium near the College Football Hall of Fame. And guys, as we start this next hour of the Tiger Tailgate Show, we kind of reset some of the storylines here. Let's talk about Auburn's defense. DJ Durkin comes back as the defensive coordinator. Xavier Atkins is Auburn's first returning All-American on defense since Tracy Rocker in the 80s. This is a linebacking corps specifically that is pretty loaded as we get ready to start the season.
16: Yeah, when you look at it, man, I think one, a key thing that I think is overlooked probably a little bit, not as much we talk about it, but retention of DJ Durkin, like I think that goes a long way, especially like with the way that he's run the defense, the flack that they gave the offense this offseason. I mean, when I went and watched practice, guys are moving, guys are blitzing, guys are doing all of these things, and I think that becomes a part of, you know, today's strategy. Like, when you look at that, I love the consistency of the core of Auburn, right? When you talk about, you know, Alex Golis, Joel Gordon, and Byron Brown, right? Like, I think that really matters because you get into it, you got Dave Aranda, you got that staff, but you got DJ Lag. There's not as much consistency, and I think that's going to be a key factor in this game when you look at what DJ Durkin does and the issues that he causes with the way that he runs his defense.
8: Yeah, well, you think about and this Jason, linebacker core, you think about his lead with Xavier Atkins, right? All-American, the first returning All-American since Tracy Rocker back in the day. So you're talking about a guy that's going to run sideline to sideline, has had an offseason now to even learn more of the playbook. People don't know that last season was his first year here. He was able to do all those things he did a year ago in DJ's defense. Now you look at him in year two of DJ's defense, and I talked to him, sat down with him about 3.5 weeks ago, and he said, man, I'm glad I stayed at Auburn because now I know more of the defense. I'm not just out there just, you know, winging it, but I actually know where I'm supposed to be, when I'm supposed to be there, and he's able to help the younger guy. You talk about Bryce Diaz, Elijah Melendez, getting DeMarcus Riddick back healthy. You're talking about a young linebacker core still, but very, very talented. And I think today, if you have Chris Murray on the edge and you got, you know, Jared Smith and, you know, and Womack coming off the edge, those guys, if they can cause some problems creating one-on-one blocks on the outside and a lot of those linebackers to flow, it could be a long day for Baylor.
6: And as good as Atkins, and he is, he's elite, he's an All-American, so he's proven it. Elijah Melendez is one of the captains for this game. His offseason work has been spectacular. The versatility of Diaz, the you know, the athleticism and the experience of Riddick. Guys, this may be one of the best I mean, I think you can make the argument, and it's not a stretch, that this is one of the best linebacking corps in all the country.
16: Yeah, and when you talk about just their ability, like athletically, this is a group that can run sideline to sideline, and the way that this game has changed over the years, like I think that's one of the key factors to playing the linebacker position. And then it, doing it with the physicality, right? Like, it's not the old school bruiser situation. You just got to get a guy down. But being in the right position and being able to move and go from sideline to sideline causes a lot of problems, especially when you talk about, you know, Xavier Atkins, his ability to rush the passer, impact the passing game there. And then you talk about the guys on the outside being able to get in those passing lanes. I think that helps your defense a lot.
8: Yeah, you talk about a guy, Xavier Atkins, too, that almost averaged 10, almost had 10 sacks a year ago. He still talks about the one that got away because of a penalty in a game that would have gave him 10 sacks on the season. That's from a linebacker position. That tells you that they, you know, the guy, he's fast. Like, you know, you got to know where he's at all times. And I'm sure Baylor's probably going to red dot him and say, hey, you got to know where this guy is and where he lines up immediately each snap. Because he, you know, he plays with so much effort. A lot of his plays is not just assignment football. A lot of the plays he makes is just effort. And so I'm looking forward to seeing how he does today, as well as our corners, because you got a transfer corner in Jordan from UCLA. You got Pleasant, who was here a year ago, and now getting his opportunity to start at corner. And then you got a couple guys as transfers as well. So I'm interested to see how the secondary looks today against an offense that put up 31 points a game last year.

0: for Baylor.
1: Yeah, when you talk about Dawson Pendergrass, one, he's coming in off an injury. But when you look at it, right, like, you know, when you want a guy early in the season, you want him to get vertical, right? Like, you want to get those yards. You don't want much wasted time in the backfield. And he's one of those guys. The thing that I think bodes Auburn's favor, physicality, is going directly downhill, like, right? And being able to get those guys, those fast linebackers flowing, get the defensive line into that. And so not having to worry about a guy who's really shifty and make guys miss, worrying about cutback lanes. And so I think that'll help. And if Auburn does what we expect them to do in terms of swarming to the ball, the way that DJ Durkin has kind of put in their mind as a defense and swarming, you know, I think that bruiser mentality from Pendergrass actually goes in the favor of Auburn. As long as they tackle, again, that's one of the challenges early in the season, is not missing tackles, being fundamentally sound. But if they can get him on the ground, get to him quickly, not allow him to pick up the speed and pick up a little bit of that momentum as a running back, that gets frustrating, especially when you got guys that are tackling you from all kind of angles, and, you know, it's a lot of group tackling. I love the one-on-one situation as a bruising running back, but when you got guys and it's multiple guys hitting you, that gets a little frustrating.
0: Yeah, and the backup, too, is Caden Knighton. He scored against Auburn last year. He's 5'11", 209, so this is not a little guy. They're both coming with some physicality. And, Jason, that's why those guys up front, Dallas Walker, Cody Sigler, Malik Autry, Jordan Crawford, Buddy Mathis, you need those guys to be physical, push that middle of that offensive line back a little bit today.
2: Yeah, you're talking about Walker, you know, the guy that we was able to retain back before the, you know, spring ball got started. Getting him back was huge. And you talk about Cody Sigler, like this guy, like if you ever want to find a hard-nosed football player that just loves ball, you know, just look at Cody Sigler. Like this guy, you know, he was at West Alabama, then he ended up at Arkansas State, and now he's here at Auburn. But the last player we got from Arkansas State that played at Auburn was Keron Crawford, and everyone knows the big type of player, the player that he was for this program defensively. So I like our guys up front. I like the fact that Malik Autry is getting better. I like the fact that Jordan Crawford is getting better. So we have guys that they picked up, you know, even in the portal. But those high school guys that was redshirted a year ago or just had small opportunity to play a year ago, now get a chance to come into this game. The first game is always hard to tackle in open space. And the reason why is you're going to find out which team did more hitting in fall camp to get ready for this game, because it's hard to, and during those scrimmages, it's about the only time you get a chance to do that. But see which team tackles better today in open space.
0: All right, more to come from Stats Brew Pub and the booth here in Atlanta. Got a one-on-one conversation with Jarris McIntyre later here in the Tiger Tailgate Show. We will also pay tribute to the late Paul Ellen, our dear friend and a massive part of this network for the last 40-plus years. That is coming up later. David Epps also going to be with us, CEO of Peach Bowl Incorporated. He'll talk about putting this game together and everything to expect in and around this matchup today. So really excited to bring you the next hour on the Tiger Tailgate Show. 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
3: This look around Auburn athletics is brought to you by Auburn Bank, champions of you. Auburn soccer won its penultimate non-conference game of the season over UAB 1-0 in Birmingham on Thursday night. From WEGL's Auburn Soccer postgame show, head coach James Armstrong recaps the victory.
4: Hard fought is exactly right. 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And, you know, we're a bit low on numbers at the moment, so incredibly proud of the effort tonight. I mean, we gave everything. We left it on the field, and, you know, another win, a clean sheet, we'll definitely take it.
3: The Tigers remain in Birmingham for their non-conference finale at Sanford tomorrow at 5 Central. 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

0: Friday to begin SEC play against Alabama at 6:30. 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Individually, freshman Faith Chellingat claimed gold in her first career race, while senior Max Harden won his first career cross-country race after finishing in second at the same race his freshman and junior seasons. Up next for the Tigers is another in-state race at the Southern Showcase in Huntsville at the John Hunt Cross Country Running Park on September 18th, beginning at 7:30 a.m. Central. This look around Auburn Athletics has been brought to you by Auburn Bank, champions of you.
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2: All right, Brad Law and Jason Campbell on this two-minute drill. Jason, let's talk about both quarterbacks. Auburn fans obviously are very aware of Byron Brown, and they know his strengths. DJ Lagway, 6'3", 239. He's played a pretty good bit of football, too. How are these two quarterbacks similar? How are they different?
3: You talk about two quarterbacks. One, they're both big in size. You talk about both 6'3". You talk about Byron, about 245, and DJ just about 6 pounds off at 239. But both guys have Byron has more experience, but DJ Lagway got a lot of experience last year as being the starter for Florida in this conference. So I like both of these guys. I think DJ Lagway has a big arm, so Auburn's got to be ready for the deep ball today in the secondary. But then you talk about Byron, he's a guy that can, he's big and running, and you know, people don't really know, but he can throw the ball as well down the field and pretty accurately to his guys, which he'd be on the same page where they play together at South Florida. So I like the matchup with these two kids today, going at it toe-to-toe. Both are dual-threat quarterbacks. I think Byron may be a little bit stronger as a runner than Lagway, but he still can get away from where you let him.
2: One of the guys who made plays for Baylor last year was their tight end, Michael Trigg. He's gone. Tony Livingston came to Baylor with DJ Lagway, 6'6", 258, a senior from Tampa. Auburn's got to be mindful of the tight end today.
3: Yeah, definitely got to be mindful of the tight end. So that lies on the court, it lies on the safeties, and it lies on the linebackers to know where these tight ends are at all times, especially where they can run the ball up in the grass, and you got to be able to put hard play action. You got to be able to get back and know where the tight end is on his routes.
2: All right, going to be watching those and many more matchups as we go throughout. Well, it's been a busy offseason for Jarris McIntyre. We'll talk to him about it on the other side of this timeout. This is the Auburn Sports Network.
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2: 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Jarris McIntyre, standout receiver for the Tigers in the early part of the 2000s. He was hired in the offseason as the director of high school and alumni relations, and he has been working hard. Andy Burcham caught up earlier this week with Jarris McIntyre.
13: For a guy that played here and now works here on this staff, what is this first game day like for Jarris McIntyre?
14: Yeah, it's going to be pretty exciting. Had a long camp. Been working our butts off for this day, but it's going to be exciting to be back around Auburn football and on the sideline of being able to watch Auburn football. So I'm super, super excited and ready to go do what we got to do.
13: You brought a lot of former players and families back a couple weeks ago. I've talked to a couple just how much that meant to them. How much did it mean to you guys to and you're one of them, I mean, to bring those guys back and to be highlighted at a Saturday practice?
14: Yeah, it was awesome. It's honestly a blessing. It was so great to see so many guys back, to be able to see the new era of Auburn football with Coach Goldish has going on, with the elite staff that we have. It was just a really, really great day. My father, who played here, was able to come up. Him and my mother came up, and a lot of his teammates from the 70s and a lot of guys from the 80s, 90s, 2000s, the 10s, even some from the 60s, I think. So it was a really, really, a great event, and I just want to continue to build it and have as many guys back as possible, because I think that's what, they laid the foundation for Auburn football, and I just want to keep it going.
13: And that is something that is a point of emphasis for this team, this staff, and certainly for you in this role.
14: Yeah, that's the, that's my job, really, to get them here, to let them, like I said, feel the love, for them to meet these current players, these current coaches, and just be a part of the program. And I think I'm going to continue, like I said, I'm going to continue to try to build on the role, and that's kind of always been the plan, and that's the vision for Coach Goldish. I mean, he really is serious about having these former players be involved and having them back and feeling the love from before. So that's what we're going to continue to try to do, and it's been a blessing, and I'm happy to be here.
13: What did Cedric say about that day?
14: Yeah, he loved it. He loved it. And it gives him more of a reason to come back to Alabama. He's from Montgomery and played here, like I said, in the 70s. So he really, really enjoys seeing a lot of his teammates from those days, a lot of my former teammates that were here that he got to know over the years. And just to be able to be around Auburn football. I don't know, how it was in the previous years, but I just want him to feel welcome. And he was really, really excited and happy to be back here. And, he told me he's proud of me, so he doesn't usually say that, but he said that, so I guess I'm doing something decent.
13: He is, and I don't think about Cedric in this role much, but he was one of the first African-American football players at Auburn, along with Tom Gossam and Owens, and that group of players. Is that something that he talks about very much with you?
14: It is, and it was something that he always spoke about. Rest in peace, Mitzi Jackson. He's passed away, but just recently, a couple days ago. But he was one of the guys, him and Tom and Owens and some of the others, Reese McCall, a lot of the guys that he's named over the years with the integration of African-Americans in college football and in the SEC. It was a pretty big deal, and he's brought that up to me over and over and over again, just so that I know the importance of kind of what the foundation that he helped build, and I was able to grab it and keep going. But he was, and that was something kind of an interesting fact that maybe a lot of people, they may know, but they really don't, just because you don't think about it like that, because it is what it is. But he was, and he always brings it up, and he kind of lets me know about it, and the struggles and the good and the bad and everything that came along with it. But he's happy that he was able to be here for those 4 years, play great football, meet a lot of great guys, black, white, purple, it didn't matter. So it was all, he's happy to see all those guys back and around and be able to tell old stories.
13: Take me back to Vanderbilt 2003, a loss to USC in the opener, a loss at Georgia Tech in the second game. Auburn's Rod Brambley hasn't called a touchdown for Auburn yet. It's your touchdown that is his first. You guys are synonymous. But take us through that play in Nashville, that touchdown, what leads to an Auburn win that day.
14: Yes, it was a great moment, another great moment that my senior year. Obviously, we were ranked pretty high in the preseason polls. Didn't come off to a great start, but that Vanderbilt game, you know, week three, it was an option route. Our guy Jason Campbell, that you work with closely now, threw a great ball, hit me right in the chest, bounced off, and went about 40 yards for it to the first touchdown of the season. And I always remember that moment because it was the first touchdown, and it was Ross's first touchdown call. I know you guys have been waiting. I'm sorry we made you wait that long, but it was a great moment, and it was something that I always will remember, and I would say one of my most memorable moments in my time here at Auburn.
13: I know you caught thousands and thousands of balls in practice. How often, though, did you work on that move after you made the catch on that play?
14: I think that was honestly a reaction. My running back instincts that I had from growing up was just able to never even worked on that. It was just me bouncing off of through three or four tackles and taking it to the end zone. But I think that was more instinct and off-season training and the lower body, the power cleans and the squats from Coach Kevin Yoxel back in those days. I think all that helped me on that particular play.
13: Talk about your role in addition to the alumni, the work you're doing with the high schools and the coaches and those players.
14: Yeah, I'm also the director of high school relations, just building those relationships with the high school coaches. Obviously, they a lot of elite players in this state and through the country that we are recruiting, but just continuing to build those relationships with coaches in state and throughout the country is kind of what I'm continuing to do, and I'm really, really enjoying that side of it too, along with the alumni relations.
2: He's doing a great job. That's Jairus McIntyre, one-on-one with Andy Burcham a little bit earlier this week. All right, when we come back, we'll get a two-minute drill. And a little bit later on, our next full segment, we pay tribute to our friend, the late Paul Ellen. Stay with us. The Tiger Tailgate Show continues in a moment.
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2: Final chance to hear from the guys at Stats Brew Pub. We have Ronnie with us here. What a turnout it has been, and we appreciate everybody who's been a part of that party out at Stats Brew Pub. Ronnie, the next time we hear from you, it's going to be just a few minutes before kick. So what are your keys today for the Tigers in this opener?
19: Yeah, I think for the key is, you know, not turning the football over and controlling the trenches, right? Like, whoever wins that, the line of scrimmage, you know, taking the pressure off of it, I think that's going to be the key to victory. Whoever does that the best, whoever rushes the ball better, I think that gives them the opportunity to be successful. And it takes a lot of pressure off of the line. You know, a lot of times that new line, it takes a while for them to get acclimated and get used to playing together. And that's the most important part of the group, of being on the same page. And so I think if you do that, limit the mistakes, control the trenches, you know, have a couple big plays, limit big plays on the defensive side, I think that gives you an opportunity to be successful.
2: Baylor has one returning starter at his same position on the offensive line. So on the other side, that push from the Auburn defensive front against all those new guys who are trying to come together and gel and play in their first game together, that could be another key. Auburn really dominated the line of scrimmage in this game last year on both sides, and they'll want to do it again today.
19: Absolutely. That'll be the key.
2: Yeah. All right. We'll let you guys start making your way to the stadium. Appreciate those insights. And how about just another shout out to the crowd there, Ronnie, and what a great turnout today.
19: No, absolutely. Thank everybody for coming out. The crowd is cleared out. For the most part, we still have a few people that are avoiding this heat out here, but I think everyone's headed to the stadium. Everybody's excited, as you can hear them in the background. So War Eagle.
2: Love it. Love it. All right, Ronnie, we'll talk to you from down on the field. Appreciate it very much. Yeah, the gates are open here, and folks are finding their seats. More next. This is the Auburn Sports Network.
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25: It's game day. And that longtime Auburn studio host, Paul Ellen, his voice, it won't be heard today. His opening tease for the Tiger Tailgate show that set the stage for broadcast after broadcast, his voice won't be heard today. Paul was our champion. Like Di, Bruce, Baird, and Thompson, he was the best. He was the best at his craft. And he shared so much of himself with all of us. I'm going to miss him. I'm going to miss his quick wit. I'm going to miss his great Auburn stories. But more importantly, I'm going to miss his voice and his love for the Auburn Tigers. War Eagle Paul, we love you, brother.
0: When we lived in North Alabama as a young child, my earliest memories were listening to Buddy Rutledge. We would gather around the big radio in the living room when Auburn was playing and had a chance to listen to Buddy call the games. This would be in the late 50s, early 60s. It was always a big deal for my father and my brothers and I to listen to the Auburn Radio Network with first Buddy Rutledge, the legendary voice of the Tigers, and then Gary Sanders on in the mid-60s before I wound up at Auburn in the early 70s as a student.
3: As a student, Paul was part of a team that helped build campus radio station WEGL. In 1979, just 4 years after graduating, he was named the play-by-play announcer for football.
4: Second down, 10, Auburn up at the 34-yard line. Bird and Robbins wide left. Franklin wide right. Chester Willis is in, replacing Cribbs at the fullback spot. They fake it inside. Troutman keeps on the option. He takes it to Brooks at the 35-40. 45-50. Brooks at the 45-40. He's at the 35. He may go all the way. 25, 20, 50, 10, 5. Touchdown. What a run by James Brooks. Oh, he cut it down to short side option and cut it all the way back across the field and took it in for the touchdown. 66 yards for James Brooks. And everybody on the field had at least one shot at it that time.
3: As the media landscape changed, Paul adapted, working full-time for a sports marketing firm in Atlanta before launching a successful career in media relations. But in 1990, Mike Hubbard launched the Auburn Network, and in doing so, introduced many of the structural elements of the broadcast that still exist today. One of his first calls was to a familiar voice.
5: Paul had gone off and done play-by-play for a couple of years at Southern Mississippi, so I brought him back to Auburn as the studio host. And he was the anchor of the pregame show and did the cut-ins during the broadcast for scoring updates and did the halftime show and the postgame show.
6: Good afternoon, everyone. Paul Ellen at Auburn Network Control as we get set for Auburn and Florida State. A game at Jordan-Hare Stadium this evening before a national television audience, a capacity crowd of 85,000, and a game of true national significance on a day of a series of games of true national significance.
5: Yeah, one of the things that I wanted to do was to make it a real Auburn-centric broadcast. That's why we built the studio so that we called it Auburn Network Control. We went back to Auburn Network Control and Paul Ellen.
7: Let's check in with Auburn Network Control before the kickoff. Paul?
6: Jim, Auburn not the only ranked team in a little bit of trouble. Florida State in big trouble down at Doak Campbell Stadium. 8 minutes to go in the first half. It's Virginia Tech 21, the Seminoles 3. Now back to Jim and Charlie. Jordan-Hare.
26: He helped me tremendously when I was doing the radio for Auburn, and he just is one of the great Auburn men that I've ever known. We love you, Paul, and we miss you.
3: For over 30 seasons, Paul opened the door to welcome us into Auburn Football Saturdays and handed us our coats and wished us well as he closed the door behind us at the end of the day. But Paul was just as integral a part of basketball and baseball broadcasts throughout the years as well. In 1976, Paul was behind the microphone as Auburn advanced to the College World Series. And in 2019, on their way to Omaha again, it was Paul who brought us the dramatic story from Atlanta.
27: Tomorrow, the early game is at 11 o'clock Central Time, noon Eastern. The winner's bracket game at 6 p.m. Eastern, 5 Central. Stretch, pitch, driven, deep, right field. That ball is back. That ball is gone. It's a home run. It's a walk-off home run for Stephen Williams. And Georgia Tech goes to the loser's bracket. The Tigers are celebrating wildly at home plate. They're out of the dugout. Here comes the bullpen to celebrate. A long, long, deep home run to right field by Stephen Williams on an 0-2 pitch. He drove it way, way out of here. Home run number 8 for Stephen Williams. A 3-run blast. And Auburn is a winner in this game.
28: Georgia Tech down to their final out in this 4-1 Auburn lead. Michael Gulberg steps in. Gulberg is 0-for-3, 2 strikeouts, and a hard hit line drive that was caught by Stephen Williams in right field. First pitch, line caught by Ryan Bliss. This game is over, and Auburn has won the Atlanta Regional Championship.
3: Thank you to Quentin Riggins, Mike Hubbard, and Charlie Trotman for their contributions to this piece. They were part of that initial crew in 1990. So was current voice of the Tigers, Andy Burcham.
8: Paul Ellen was our historian on the crew. He was the voice of the Auburn Tigers in the 70s. He had been the host of Auburn football since the 1990 season. And he had so many stories of his time at Auburn and Auburn athletics. He was a treasure trove of memories for Auburn. And he was a Swiss Army knife on our crew. He could do anything and did, from hosting Auburn football since 1990 to play-by-play of football and men's basketball, women's basketball, and baseball. He could do color commentary for all of those sports as well. He's a true legend, and we miss Paul's talent and certainly miss his friendship.
0: 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We try not to be homers on the broadcast, but there can be no doubt that when a fan tunes into the Auburn broadcast, he knows he's getting the broadcast from the perspective, from the viewpoint of a person who is an Auburn fan. To do that, you have to be very honest in your description of the game and your recap of the game and your expectations of what's about to happen in the game throughout the broadcast. But at the same time, fans need to know this is our broadcast. This is the Auburn broadcast. And I think that's what makes it resonate so well with Auburn fans, even to this day.
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2: We got voice of the Tigers, Andy Burcham, with us. Before we talk to David Epps, CEO Peach Bowl Inc., in about 4 minutes, just another minute or two on Paul Ellen. Would you tell the story of Paul interacting with a caller once. We used to take phone calls on the postgame show.
9: Well, this was actually a pregame. We did it on a pregame, and it was year number one or number two. And Pat Sullivan was the offensive coordinator. Stan White, our very good friend, was the quarterback. And a caller was very disgruntled, and he called in and he said, well, listen, if Pat Sullivan is an offensive coordinator and Stan White is a quarterback in the SEC, then I'm a fighter pilot. And without hesitation, Paul said, good luck in your new career. And that was quintessential Paul Ellen.
2: No, that's perfect. Perfect. Yeah. Quick-witted, really intelligent. If we were going to have a book discussion, it was going to be Paul leading the book discussion. Nobody else.
9: He was incredibly well-read, and his stories were just, again, he was our historian. I mean, he had been around it longer than anybody. I got to be better friends with Paul in the last few years, and that's what I'm going to miss, is just the friendship of Paul and Pam. And he is a great loss for us. He is a great loss for Auburn.
2: That's right. Yep, that's well said. All right, we will move forward. Final segment of the Tiger Tailgate Show coming your way in just a few minutes. CEO of Peach Bowl Incorporated, the guy who's helping put this whole thing together, David Epps, joins us on the other side of this timeout. As we look down, we see Auburn players, Baylor specialists out on the field. We are now just about an hour and a half away from kickoff between the Tigers and the Bears in the season opener. Stand by. This is the Auburn Sports Network.
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2: We're back on the Tiger Tailgate Show. 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And a special mission behind this game as well. And joining us to talk a little bit about that and the game itself is David Epps, CEO, Peach Bowl Incorporated. David, welcome. Thank you very much for being part of our show today.
19: Hey, it is my pleasure. Anytime we get to talk about football, especially Auburn football, I get excited.
2: Well, these two teams have been talking about this just for a very long time, and there's a tremendous amount of excitement. There was a lot of discussion about this game several months ago and Auburn moving its home game in the series here. Give us your perspective, David, on those conversations, how it came to be, and kind of what got us to this point today.
19: Yeah, and it's I always tell people, you know, I'm a fan first. Mm-hmm. And so I can appreciate the perspective of any Auburn fan who was disappointed to feel like, you know, this game should have been at Jordan-Hare, but it's being moved to Atlanta, and it's all about money. So I understand the perspective. The unique sort of perfect storm that created this came out of the House settlement in June of 2025. And when that suddenly allowed this new NIL system with the NIL Go and really put some rules to it, it was perfect storm because Auburn, like everybody, is looking for new ways to drive NIL for student athletes, because that's what's going to help with retention of your current players and pulling guys out of the portal or out of high school. So that was an opportunity for Auburn. We were looking for good teams to come play here, and anytime Auburn's available, we'd love to have Auburn come. So it worked out perfectly for us to say, hey, let's build something that's never been done before. Let's get the student athletes a chance, and let's do real NIL. So we built a whole marketing program around about 20, 23, 24 student athletes who help promote attendance and ticket sales and television viewership, the fan events. They even engaged in some of our charitable activities. And overall, it's really been special. So and I think today the fact that it may feel like 95 degrees at Jordan-Hare, maybe people will be at least okay today being inside where it's 72 degrees and nice and air conditioning.
2: Yeah, there's almost a little nip in the air, quite frankly.
19: need to put on a jacket.
2: Yeah, right. It's also going to be about 95% Auburn. Maybe that's a little high, but I mean, there are going to be a lot of orange and blue here today. And it is not necessarily because it was Auburn's home game in the series, David. This wasn't exactly designed to be an equitable split between the two. I mean, Auburn is benefiting tremendously from their involvement in the game.
19: No doubt. The fact that this was an Auburn home game, the first thing it did, which I didn't mention, is 99% of our NIL activities went to benefit Auburn. And then, obviously, the proximity of Auburn, the fact that there's so many fans. We wanted to make sure that fans who might have gone to this game at Auburn had a chance to come see this game here. Yeah. So it's going to very much feel like you may not be far off. It's probably 90 to 95% orange and blue.
2: Yeah.
19: And, you know, that's probably the way everybody wants it.
2: Yeah. You said something earlier I thought was interesting. You said that anytime you got a chance to bring Auburn here, you want to take that opportunity. We know the huge Auburn presence in Atlanta and the surrounding areas. Just kind of discuss that a little bit about what a known audience Auburn is for you in this organization.
19: Well, it's Auburn, and I know that your listeners know it. I mean, Auburn is a special fan base. Had a great conversation with the Auburn president last night about the Auburn Creed and how everybody in the university buys into that and believes in that. So for us, hey, it's great we can fill a stadium, but it's also a little more than that. Auburn people, I've been with the Peach Bowl organization 32 years. So I bet I've got double-digit numbers of games that I've worked with Auburn. And just the people are great. The communication is great. The culture is great. So you can't say that about a lot of schools and programs we work with. They may be good in certain areas, but Auburn just has always felt like sort of a natural extension of what we like to do in Atlanta.
2: So close. Just an hour and a half away, truly.
19: Well, Atlanta's what? Auburn East, right?
2: Yeah, that's right. Yeah, that's right. Exactly. All right. 32 years. This your first year is, I mean, you've stepped into this role. How did you get started with the organization?
19: I came out of the University of Georgia. Okay. That's a bad word on this show.
2: It's been a pleasure to have you with us, David.
19: With a master's in sports management, and I started as an intern.
2: Wow.
19: With the Peach Bowl back in 1994.
2: Yeah.
19: Selling tickets, which is how most people break into the sports business. Yep. And over the 32 years, I've been our COO for the past 15, but over that time, I did every job in the company for a few years along the way. And when our previous CEO decided to retire, they either had to promote me or fire me. So I'm glad they made the decision they did.
2: Then you know very well all of the different things that these team members have been doing over the last several months to get ready for this game. Just kind of talk about that operation and how many different arms there are and all the work that goes into putting this together.
19: Yeah, I'll tell you, it's a labor of love, but we try to create almost like a little mini bowl atmosphere around this game. We want it to feel special. What we hear from coaches and players who play in the game is that the off season is more efficient because it gives them something to aim for rather than maybe an easy first week. So it makes off season workouts better. It makes summer camp better. And so we treat it that way too. We want to make sure that whether you're a fan, coach, player, member of the media, we're ready for you. And Atlanta has a reputation for being a big event town. And we have a reputation for being a college football town. So our staff, the Mercedes-Benz staff, the people in Atlanta, we spend our off season making sure that today we were ready for all of you guys to come in here and walk away going, man, that was a heck of an experience.
2: Yeah. Off the field, this organization, I think throughout the years, I saw that they've given over $70 million to different philanthropic organizations. And when you came in today, we said, well, we want to make sure everyone is aware of what is happening off the field with this group. Talk a little about that, if you would.
19: Yeah, the athlete, organizationally, $72 million over our history in charitable and scholarship contributions. But this game in particular, we partnered with AFLAC, who obviously they support the AFLAC Blood and Cancer Disorder Center, or Cancer and Blood Disorder Center. September is Childhood Cancer Awareness Month. And so we had a perfect marriage with AFLAC looking at this as a kickoff for a cause. And so we've raised $1.2 million just over the past 4 years to go towards supporting childhood cancer awareness and treatments. We at the Peach Bowl run a fund called the Peach Bowl Legacy Fund that's all it's for. We have 18 different treatments that are being trialed and sampled to try to battle childhood cancer. So this is all designed to do more than just, I mean, there's obviously going to be a winner on the field today, but there are dozens, hundreds of winners in children's hospitals around the Southeast because of what we're going to be able to do.
2: We appreciate you making us a part of a very busy day and an important day for you. We've enjoyed the visit. Thank you.
19: It is my pleasure. War Eagle.
2: All right, War Eagle. I didn't know whether I could say that or not. If you'd return it, I love it. We love to hear it. War Eagle indeed. That's David Epps, CEO of Peach Bowl Inc. He's helping us wrap up our Tiger Tailgate Show today. Thank you for tuning in to the program. We got a lot more coming up as we get you ready for Auburn and Baylor. Thanks to our guests, Sal Canella, Gus Malzahn, David Epps, Butch Thompson, and Jairus McIntyre. Special thanks to Scott Scroggins for production assistance as well. This is
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2: Final two-minute drill. You hope to start every season healthy or relatively healthy, and Auburn does that. Earlier in the preseason, Alex Golish made the announcement. Ty Buster will not, he'll miss at least the first half of the season, and we'll see about the back half. J.J. Falk is out as well as Auburn opens its season here in Atlanta against Baylor for a number of weeks. And so one on the offensive line, one on the defensive line, and a couple of big depth pieces for the Tigers this year will not play here at the beginning of the year. Other than that, Auburn is healthy as it comes into the opener, and that's always good news coming out of camp when you minimize the number of injuries. This pregame medical report was presented by East Alabama Health. As the official first aid provider of the Auburn Tigers, East Alabama Health keeps Auburn fans safe and healthy on game day and every day. East Alabama Health, changing what's possible. Let's check scores now. Games in the SEC and beyond. Alabama hosting East Carolina. 13th-ranked Crimson Tide have a lead 38-10. They're about midway through the third quarter in that matchup in steamy Tuscaloosa. Elsewhere, South Carolina hosting Kent State and leading Kent State 29-0 at the half. Kentucky has a lead over Youngstown State 28-7. They're just before the half in Lexington. Top 25 outside of SEC play. Number one Ohio State leads Ball State 28-3 as they start the third quarter in Columbus. In Bloomington, it's sixth-ranked Indiana leading North Texas 31-13. And number 23 Houston leads Oregon State 19-7. When we come back, Sun South, John Deere, countdown to kickoff. We're getting closer. This is the Auburn Sports Network.
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0: We're counting down to Auburn football. This is the Sun South John Deere Countdown to Kickoff. 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
1: And War Eagle, and we welcome you inside to the Mercedes-Benz Stadium, where it's Auburn and Baylor in the season opener today, along with Jason Campbell, Ronnie Brown, Brad Law, Gene Dulaney. Kevin Duvall is manning the board today for us today. We're glad to have you with us as Auburn opens this very important season of Auburn Tiger football. Game one of the Alex Golish era here today. The Auburn head coach was hired one day after the Iron Bowl a year ago. He has put his staff together, brought in a slew of new faces, 40 in the transfer portal, including double digits from USF as he came up as the Auburn head coach from South Florida, and now embarks on his first season as the Tigers head coach. And like Auburn a year ago, the Tigers opened this season against Baylor. A year ago, it was at McLean Stadium down in Waco, Texas, on a very hot night for football on a Friday night. Of course, now, well, the temperature a little bit better. 72 degrees inside Mercedes-Benz Stadium as Auburn gets set to face the Baylor Bears. Along with Alabama Sports Hall of Famer Jason Campbell, I'm Andy Burcham. We're very glad to have you with us and just thrilled to be able to bring you another season of Auburn Tiger football here today. You look at this one, Jason, and both of these teams have a lot of new for Auburn, and almost an entirely new staff, an entirely new offensive line, and a new quarterback. For Baylor, a lot of new on the defense, but also a brand new quarterback. So both of these teams with brand new quarterbacks as they get ready for this opener here today.
2: Yeah, a lot of newness for both teams this year. You think about it, and a lot at stake, Andy, when you think about for Dave Aranda, head coach of Baylor. He's a defensive guy, right? He was at LSU. He was a defensive coordinator. Then he gets the head coaching job at Baylor. And last year, their defense struggled mightily. You're talking about a team that gave up over 32 points a game defensively. And, you know, this is a big year for him. There's question marks. Does he keep his job after this season? So a lot of that is going to be predicated on what does his defense do this year compared to a year ago. And then you talk about, you know, Coach Golish. You know, he's been in this conference before as a coordinator at Tennessee. You think about he played against Florida last year and got a chance to see DJ Lagway in that game last year against South Florida. That's Florida played. So I like today's matchup because, one, for Auburn, you got a quarterback that has all his receivers that came with him, and that's Byron. And then you talk about the center snapping the ball, hearing the same voice, snap count. All those things matter, especially when you're starting off the season so early. But when you go overall, though, Baylor has six new transfer receivers. DJ Lagway comes over from Florida as the quarterback. But, Andy, you know as well as I know that things have to happen within game. You can practice and simulate game, like, all day long. But till those lights are on and you don't know how some of your players are going to respond or how your receivers are going to respond when you're out there playing, and it takes chemistry. And I think that's what Auburn has the edge today is chemistry because of the guys that came over with Coach Golish. And when you look at the receivers and look at the quarterbacks and look at the offensive line, a lot of guys. But Auburn do have five transfer offensive linemen starting this year as well for us offensively.
1: Two of those guys played at USF last year, Cole Best, the center, and Cole Skinner at right guard. So that's two guys, along with the quarterback and a slew of those receivers, that have at least played in this system. Yes, they are new to Auburn. They're all getting their first action today for the Tigers, but they have played in an Alex Golish and a Joel Gordon offense before.
2: Yeah, and they're big guys. You think about most of them are 6'3". When you think about Coger, you think about Chaz Nimrod, you think about Keyshawn Singleton. Even Brian Williams, the high school signee, was the number 8 receiver in high school a year ago that Auburn was able to sign. Deshaun Spencer's a name everyone should kind of look out for today. Like, he's a guy that's been making plays all spring and even in the camp. But I like this receiving core as a whole. When you think about Byron, one thing I sat down and talked with him 3 weeks ago when we got a chance to just sit and talk ball, he said, man, it's one thing to come to a new place, but it's another thing to come to a new place with the same pieces. And he said that gives me instant confidence and instant gratification when I walk on the football field. It's not a whole bunch of newness. Yes, I'm in a new uniform and new helmet, but at the same time, I look around, there's a lot of familiar faces. And he talked about Coach Gordon and him. This is the first time Auburn has had a quarterback offensive coordinator together for 2 years together like that since, I believe, Brandon Cox and Al Borges back in the day. So it's been that long since a quarterback and offensive coordinator has been together for almost 3 years.
1: Defensively, Auburn returns a good portion on that defense. Not necessarily up front, but the back seven. And certainly those linebackers. And every one of those linebacker pieces that Auburn's going to look to today, they are guys that played for DJ Durkin. They were in his linebacking room a year ago. And this is a stat that is just astounding. Xavier Atkins is a returning All-American. He is Auburn's first defensive returning All-American since Tracy Rocker. That is amazing to me.
2: Yeah, you're talking about almost 30-plus years. That's not kind of our age here, Andy, but you're talking about probably 19. 19-

0: Yeah. So he's going to help you make the calls on the field. And the more you know, the faster you play. And I think that's why this linebacker corps excites me when I think about Elijah Melendez. I don't know how many people have got a chance to see him in person, but he's put on some muscle this offseason. And you talk about Bryce Diaz, another one of those young guys that played a year ago. And DeMarcus Riddick, if DeMarcus Riddick can stay healthy, he really adds depth to this linebacker core that can you can now move around those guys. You can bring Xavier Atkins off the edge at times and allow him to get after the quarterback, which he had a nine and a half sacks a year ago.
1: Auburn and Baylor, so much more to come. Please stay with us from the Mercedes-Benz Stadium. Auburn football continues in a moment.
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6: This is the Sun South John Deere Countdown to Kickoff on the Auburn Sports Network. And here's Brad Law to break down the matchups from Atlanta.
7: Yeah, they got the countdown clock going. It's under 65 minutes now. We'll break down the matchups when Baylor has the ball. Jake Spavital back for his second season as the Bears offensive coordinator. His signal caller is a Florida transfer, DJ Lagway, whose father was a running back for Baylor. In two seasons, Lagway's thrown for over 4,000 yards. His touchdown interception ratio, 28-23. Auburn's DJ Durkin on what Lagway is doing when he's at his best.
8: When his feet are set in the pocket and he's comfortable, I mean, he can make all the throws on the field. And you see the arm talent that pops off the film really easily. He can also affect the game with his legs. I mean, when you let him out of the pocket, he can scramble and run and convert first downs and make you pay for that. So, you know, as always, we got to do a good job of mixing up our looks. We got to do a good job of affecting him in the pocket, not letting him get comfortable.
7: Lagway helped lead Florida to two wins over ranked teams, including a major upset of Texas last year, in which he completed 75% of his passes and directed a physical offense. Champ Anthony on some keys against the Baylor quarterback.
9: Big arm. He can make a lot of throws. Strong lower half. Good runner. I seen him training some running drills this offseason. So just trying to see and find out how they want to use him. But, yeah, now he has a big arm, so got to be sticking in coverage and make sure we're doing the right stuff.
7: Good to see Champ Anthony on the field. He's a team captain today for the Tigers. He's missed the back half of the last two seasons. He's ready to make a difference on a defense that's deep at safety and deep at corner, but the faces are just new there. Andre Jordan steps into a starting role, transferring from UCLA. Rashawn Pleasant, a backup there last year, he steps into a starting role today. Every team really has new players everywhere. DJ Durkin talks about putting a scout together to prep for this game with all of those new pieces.
8: We say this all the time. It's more about who's doing it and how they're doing it more than what they're doing. I think that's something we talk about all the time as a defense for ourselves, and in particular the opponent as we're speaking now. So, yeah, a lot of new faces.

0: pieces. You know, I think we have a fairly good idea of the type of offense and what they're going to do and how they run it. But, you know, we're watching film from all over the country of where these guys have been to get a real feel of the personnel and what their strengths are.
1: Last year's Baylor team was led by Sawyer Robertson in the passing game. They rolled up over 400 yards against the Tigers in that opener a year ago through the air. This year, the top five receivers, at least to start the year, listed for Baylor are either transfers or true freshmen. And the running back game is led by a bruiser. Dawson Pendergrass missed last season with an injury after averaging 5.5 yards per carry in 2024. He's 6'2", 225 pounds. And Anthony points out he's coming at you in a hurry.
2: Tempo. I mean, you know, but I'm glad, like, Coach Gullis, we've been practicing tempo this whole time. So, yeah, they got a couple playmakers out the portal. So, you know what I'm saying, just trying to contain and do our job and contain them, and we'll be good.
1: Offensive line for Baylor, three transfers, one returning starter. That's Caden Soracki out of the Woodlands, Texas, 6'9", 309, redshirt senior right tackle. His younger brother has played right guard. He'll move over to center and start this game. That's Colton Soracki. The others, the guards are transfers, a backup from Texas and a starter at South Alabama, and a transfer, Logan Moore, out of UAB, originally from San Diego, is the left tackle. Left tackle, 6'8", 291, a redshirt junior. Auburn's defensive line, Murray, Walker, Sigler, and Womack, the starters up front, they're backed up by a really talented linebacking core. And as DJ Durkin points out, these guys can do a lot of things well.
0: Versatility for sure. We're going to align those guys a lot of different places. They have the ability to play inside and outside the box. One of the things I'm most proud of with those guys is the competitive nature within the room. They're tight-knit group. They got each other's back, but they're competing. They all know they're competing for spots and for reps, and so it's been a healthy competition throughout training camp, and I'm excited to see them now finally go play.
1: That group obviously led by returning All-American Xavier Atkins, 6 feet 210 junior out of Houston, preseason first team All-American. He led Auburn with 9 sacks, 17 tackles for loss a year ago, 84 total stops. Auburn fans, who would you rather give to? Big Wireless or your Auburn Tigers? War Eagle Mobile contributes to Auburn Athletics with every phone payment you make. 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We'll swing over to the other side of the ball. Talk about how Auburn scores against the Baylor defense. We'll do that in 2 quick minutes. And after we remind you that we are in Atlanta for this season opener between the Tigers and Bears. And this is the Auburn Sports Network.
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1: We are down under 58 minutes away from kickoff between Auburn and Baylor. Let's talk about Alex Golish and Joel Gordon and how they try to put up points on this Bears defense. Last year, Tigers rushed for over 300 yards in this game, and running the ball a lot is a staple of this offensive scheme. It's about numbers, spacing, quarterback mobility, and pace, all hallmarks of the Golish-Gordon attack. Baylor allowed almost 200 rushing yards per game last season, so they needed to make some changes. Dave Aranda hired Joe Klanderman away from Kansas State. Klanderman's brought several defensive transfers with him. Auburn's offensive coordinator, Joel Gordon, scouts the Baylor defense and talks about what Auburn needs to do today against it.
7: There's a new coordinator, which when you throw that into the mix with the head coach at Baylor as a defensive-minded coach, has run the defense, you know, multiple years that he's been there, you don't know exactly what you're going to get. So, you know, you do your best to predict what you think it is, and you know, then it turns into our guys just being able to get out of fall camp, get into the last 2 weeks of, you know, preparing for these guys and really try to keep the schedule as normal for them and get a game plan in and get our guys confident, you know, where we can go out there and do our jobs and execute, you know, and not worry about trying to do too much and not be distracted. You know, that's the big one right there, is no distractions. So we got to keep it simple on our side.
1: So much intrigue around this offense, and so much of it centers around the superstar quarterback, Byron Brown. The entire Auburn fan base is eager to see him play. And I'm more eager than he is to actually play, though.
2: I can't wait. Simply put, I can't wait to just go out there and play ball. You know, a lot of the guys, they can't wait. It's just a long time coming, feels like, and I'm excited. That's it.
1: Byron Brown, throughout his college career, the tail of the tape, 32 career starts, 12th among active college football players in rushing yards, second with 31 rushing touchdowns. That's just rushing. He's a couple of first downs shy of 10,000 yards of total offense, and he's been responsible for 92 touchdowns in his college career. Productivity off the charts. So with this much experience, what's Joel Gordon's final message to his quarterback today?
7: You know, I try to, and every player is a little bit different, but we try to respect each other's, you know, pregame process and really just kind of stay out of each other's hair and let each other kind of get down to, you know, the last, you know, dotting your I's and crossing your T's, and just making sure if there's anything, that any last second questions that you got, that it's an easy time to communicate. You know, sometimes those minutes and hours before the game sometimes can be tense, but we're just trying to relax, you know, and get ready to kick the thing off, because we know we're going to have to communicate at a high clip. So just leave the lines of communication open, and, you know, I think both of us just trying to get our heads right to go execute.
1: This scheme has been among the fastest in terms of tempo nationally over the last 5 years. 3 years when Alex Golish was the head coach of USF, and a couple of years before that as the OC at Tennessee. Joel Gordon on his confidence that the team can come out in game one with all the new players and new roles. Can they run the tempo here today that they want to run?
7: I'm confident in these guys, for sure. You know, we've come a long way, you know, since January, without a doubt. But I also know there's going to be some hiccups. You know, there's a lot of guys that are playing for the first time, you know, for Auburn University. So there's going to be some things that happen that we're going to have to work through. It's not going to be perfect, but we're confident that we can go out there and push the tempo and, you know, play our kind of game.
1: Baylor's going to try to slow them down, obviously, create negative plays on first downs, create turnovers, push that line back. Defensive front, some four-man front, some three-man front from Joe Klanderman in his time at Kansas State. Kyler Jordan at a defensive end, a senior from Lubbock, Texas. They've got a grad transfer at the nose, a defensive tackle that's a redshirt senior, redshirt junior at the outside backer position. So plenty of experience up front for Byron Brown and company to deal with today.
2: They play hard. They fly around to the ball. They're sound. Going to have to, you know, be smart with the ball, find the open guys, and, you know, just let our playmakers make plays. And that's the name of the game. just be us, be our offense, and we should be just fine.
1: And against that defensive line, a new-look offensive line for the Tigers. A couple of starters with experience in this system in Cole Best and Cole Skinner, who transferred from South Florida. The rest of the starting offensive line, Jacob Strand, the Oregon State transfer. Joe Simmons, who led James Madison to a playoff berth a year ago. And Stanton Ramil, a former team captain at Michigan State. So a mix of experience at different levels of college football coming into this season. Cole Best, one of the spokesmen for that room, says that group is ready to go into battle together here today.
8: First thing that stands out to me is communication, you know, and then off the field, just the connected piece. I feel like we got a really, really close room. Guys, you know, care about each other. We love each other. And it's kind of gone from every guy for himself. When we first got here, to more like I'm playing for the guy next to me and the guy next to me, because I know his story. I know his why. I know why he does what he does. So I'm going to give my all for him. He's going to give his all for me. And then on the field, the communication piece. I mean, man, like even today, I've never been more proud of this group in terms of communication, being on the same page, getting each other right.
1: Auburn's running attack: Jeremiah Cobb, Omar Mattson, Bryson Washington, Nakai Davenport, Alvin Henderson, Tay Meadows, a lot of guys. In fact, no team has more returning experience in terms of games played and snaps than Auburn's running backs. Wide receivers, new look group: Jeremiah Coger, Chaz Nimrod, Keyshawn Singleton, Deshaun Spencer, all expected to see. Brian Williams Jr., all expected to see significant time. A new tight end in Jake Johnson. New guys on the other side for Baylor as well. A returner, LeVar Thornton at corner, 6'3", 184. On the other side, a transfer from Oklahoma in Devin Jordan. And behind him, Stilton McKelvey, a transfer from New Mexico State. So new corners, new receivers, something to watch as in the passing game when the Tigers have the ball here today. Those are your matchups. Our game is one of only two P4 versus P4 games on the docket in the conference today. The SEC report is coming up. Think you know college football? 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The Sun-South John Deere countdown to kickoff continues in a moment.
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15: 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Once again, here's Brad Law with a rundown of this week's action in the SEC.
1: A couple of runaway wins for conference teams the last two nights here on this first full day of college football for the 2026 seasons. For the 2026 season, you got three other teams that are up big right now, and then several games set to go in the afternoon slate, and then one other Power 4 versus Power 4 conference matchup on the slate today. Let's get right to the games that are in progress now. Alabama in action against East Carolina. Crimson Tide throttling the Pirates 45-10. Keelan Russell with 288 yards of total offense and a rushing touchdown in his debut as the Alabama quarterback. They've got a 12.5 to go in the fourth quarter in that matchup. They're early in the second half in Columbia. South Carolina shutting out Kent State 36-0. Lenora Sellers with three touchdown passes and only four incompletions today. He's thrown for 270 yards. Gamecocks up big on the Golden Flashes. Will Stein era underway in Lexington as Kentucky leads Youngstown State 28-7. They're early in the third quarter there as well. Kenny Minchie, 10 for 13, two touchdown passes for Kentucky. Still to come in the afternoon wave of games. Number 3, Georgia hosts Tennessee State. It's 5th-ranked Texas at home against Texas State, and 20th-ranked Tennessee gets underway against Furman. All those games coming up in just about 35 minutes or so. At 3:15 Central today, Arkansas opens the Ryan Silverfield era in Fayetteville. They host North Alabama. We'll get to the evening slate after we pause 10 seconds for station identification on the Auburn Sports Network. Evening slate of games begins in College Station, Texas. Number 8, Texas A&M playing host to Missouri State tonight. Vanderbilt welcomes Austin Peay as the Commodores begin life without Diego Pavia. That is also a 6 o'clock start. At 6:30 tonight in Starkville, it's Mississippi State against UL Monroe. Jeff Levy's third season gets underway tonight in Starkville against UL Monroe. And at 6:45 tonight, it is the first game for John Summerall as the head coach of the Florida Gators against Florida Atlantic. We back up a bit to that other big-time conference matchup. It's number 11 LSU against Clemson. Lane Kiffin and company went out and upgraded on the offensive line. They brought in Arizona State quarterback Sam Levitt. And he will get things going tonight for LSU in Baton Rouge against Clemson. Interesting to note, we don't talk spreads even for entertainment purposes typically, but ours is the only game involving SEC teams today with a single-digit point spread. So Auburn against Baylor, LSU against Clemson, the only SEC teams opening up today against those power conference teams. Earlier in the week, Thursday night in Columbia, 25th-ranked Missouri pounded Arkansas Pine Bluff 54-14. Austin Simmons in his debut for Mizzou as the quarterback, 252 yards, four touchdowns, and only two incompletions in 19 attempts. And then last night, John Mateer threw three touchdown passes for Oklahoma. 10th-ranked Sooners drilled UTEP 51-0. Tomorrow, final SEC debut. It's 9th-ranked Ole Miss opening up against number 24 Louisville. Game played in Nashville at 6:30 tomorrow night. That's what else is happening week one across the SEC. We're counting it down now to Auburn and Baylor in Atlanta, just over 44 minutes away from this season getting underway. When we come back, Andy Burcham talks it over with Auburn's first-year head coach. The Alex Golish pregame report is straight ahead. This is the Auburn Sports Network.
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23: Well, if the first day of fall camp was like Christmas for the head coach, what's the first game like here today?
24: Hopefully Christmas again. Man, it's exciting. Ready to see what our guys are truly on game day. You practice it. You have a vision of what it should be. And then the coolest thing is you get to go compete and see where you're at.
23: When you look at back at the fall camp, were you able to accomplish what you wanted during the fall camp?
24: Yeah, I think we left fall camp with so much positive momentum in scheme, momentum in personnel, knock on wood, healthy. And I think more than anything else, I think these guys grew to really appreciate what they are, who they are. I think the connection piece is so big, and it hasn't been tested yet. And today will be the first time it gets tested. But I think they left as a group that respects each other, appreciates each other, and now this will be the first test of really how close are we and do we really play for each other. But we left camp with a really, really good feeling, ready to go, and I think they earned the right to go flip the page to get ready for this game.
23: Took the team off campus for a couple of weeks. Were you able to accomplish from a culture standpoint, in addition to the practice time, but just that time together through the day, through the evening as well?
24: Yeah, I mean, that was the biggest piece of it was to eliminate all distractions and make it about the team. And that's why I say the connection piece, I think just grew as it went. I think those few off days in there, it allowed them to just spend time together. Couldn't go anywhere else, so they had to. And that's why I use the word almost appreciate each other for who they are, because you spend so much time moving and shaking and going, and you're just, you never get to just settle down and just kind of hang together, even though we've done events and have forced it to happen. But I thought it was really, really powerful in how they came together.
23: Compare this lead up to this game one for you as compared to the first game at USF for you as a head coach?
24: Yeah, so different. So much more confident, I think, in just our process. You know, year one at USF, you were like, man, I know I'm missing something. I just don't know what that something is. But I feel like all of those experiences prepare you for this experience in a stage like this and a place like Auburn, where the expectation is that there is no growing pains, you know. And so just a lot more confident that our process was right, a lot more confident that we didn't skip any step or and then I'm talking schematically, I'm talking as a team, I'm talking staff wise. You know, I was creating checklists at that point. Now the checklists are in place. And so you feel certainly a lot more confident, a lot more prepared. And then we'll find out when we actually kick it off.
23: folks ask me about practice, and really one of the things that I will tell them is just the attention to detail in practice and how down to the minute it is as far as the planning of it and the execution of it and how this team and how this staff, how you go about doing things.
24: Yeah, I think for the young guys to understand that when you're between the white lines, there's only one way to do it. And that's focused, that's detailed, that's urgent. There's a sense of urgency this game has to be played with. And the only way you can play that way is if you practice it that way. And so understanding that when we're out there, it's time to work and it's time to pay attention to the small things. And we're not going to waste anybody's time. We're going to be on the field, off the field, because the sports science of it tells you too, the time on feed is time on feed. And so being able to get what we need out of it, and then being able to coach off the film and then varying different coaching methods, whether it's the film room, walking through, there's so many different technologies now that you can use to help teach. But that time on the field, that part has never changed. There's a physical attention to detail that you have to have. And these guys have bought into that.
23: We will preview the Baylor Bears, and we'll have more from Coach Golish after this from Blue Cross and Blue Shield of Alabama.
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23: Back on the Alex Golish pregame report. All right, give me a very quick thought, kind of a 10,000-mile view of this Baylor ball club here today.
24: Yeah, I think really well coached on both sides of the ball simply because you know the coaches that you're going against. I think offensively have an identity, a bunch of new faces, but have an identity. There's a sense of tempo. There's a sense of using space. And you've got a quarterback that's going into his third year as a starter, that this is his wheelhouse, being able to sit in the pocket, deliver the ball where it's got to go, create with his feet, and an arm that can deliver the ball down the field. So there's an identity there. Now how it's executed and how the personnel fits it, it'll be interesting. And then defensively, you flip the page and you're looking at a guy that's done it at a high level for a really long time, that's got a system that we got to figure out early in the game. Is it what we saw on film or is it not? And I think that's the part in week one. Anytime you have a coaching change, it's man, what is it really going to look like? Again, a bunch of new faces, but you feel like the scheme has an identity to it. And so You look at it from a big picture view. You've got a head coach that's in year seven that's won at a high level, that's fighting to rebuild an identity of an entire program. You got to believe these guys will be ready to go.
23: when you look at this defense, you look at this coordinator who came in from Kansas State, what do you see out of what we think will be this Baylor defense here today?
24: Yeah, really good defensive front, and I think it starts there for them. They do a really good job of eliminating gaps, really, really sound in terms of the run game. They do a really good job of taking the RPO game away, and so you're going to have to earn these yards. You're going to have to go be more physical than them. The personnel up front, you could tell they've invested greatly. It'll be a big challenge for our guys. And then the last piece of it is third down, and for us being really, really on high alert for when you get to third down, the packages vary, the pressures vary, and these edge guys are built to go rush the passer, and so we're going to have to be really, really calculated in what we do with Byron back there and the time he's going to have to get rid of the ball.
23: How much time have you spent? How much time do you spend with Byron Brown leading up to a game like this one?
24: Yeah, well, I'm in the meetings with the quarterbacks about 75% of the time, and then I use the other 25% to kind of get around everybody else. You know, I stand in the back, and a lot of conversations are had throughout the week during practice. And then we spend about 45 minutes on Friday night and kind of decompress and really go through the game plan and you kind of get the truth of how do you really feel about it. And I've always done that. I think that's the one time where you can kind of decompress for a second and he can hear how the game is going to get played out in our eyes, and then how the game is going to get played out in his eyes, and then you kind of recenter it, and you get the real of, man, coach, do not call that play, or, man, coach, we need to make sure we call this play several times. And you get his comfort level with certain things situationally, and that's really the last time.
23: Do you take anything away from the game where these two quarterbacks played against each other a year ago? I know there's so much different from that, but is there something you can glean from that game that you can use here tonight?
24: Man, they never played really against each other, you know. But no, I think on my end, I've got so much respect for DJ. Just seeing what he had looked like coming out of high school. Anybody that starts as a freshman at an SEC school, you got a ton of respect for. I've seen that go really good, and I've seen it go really bad. And for him to handle it the way he's handled it, I've got so much respect for him. I know our team certainly has a ton of respect for him, and for him to kind of get a chance to reset and be able to go back home and do this, I think just respect for him and what he's done. I don't know if I'd look into it much further than that.
23: Wish all the best here today. War Eagle.
24: War Eagle, thank you.
23: That's going to do it for the Alex Golish pregame report with the Auburn head coach. I'm Andy Burcham.
15: Blue Cross and Blue Shield of Alabama has been proud to present the Alex Golish pregame report. We go back to the broadcast booth for more of the Sun-South John Deere countdown to kickoff after these messages. 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
11: Auburn Baylor rematch of last year, this one in Atlanta. I feel really confident in Auburn knowing what they're trying to be and guys in that building knowing what they're trying to be. Auburn under Alex Golish will have an identity. Got a defensive coordinator who's still here. We know who we are.
12: We run the ball and we play good defense over here at Auburn. We play hard-nosed football and we just knock somebody out every play.
13: 20, 25, 30, 40, 50, down the sideline, 40, 30, 20, 10, 5, touchdown!
11: We are chasing greatness in every single thing that we're doing. This is a mindset from when you walk in here to when you leave. So there's no misconception of who we are, what we're about, and what we do. Ain't no warm-up games, ain't no settling into it. You're on a national stage week one.
12: When you set up a goal, man, there's going to be stuff that gets in your way, and I don't think this team is going to allow anything to get in our way, so any sacrifice that needs to be made will be made.
13: Do I want it or do I not? Do not negotiate with yourself!
25: Catalyst, the first stepping stone for what Auburn is to come. That's what this 2026 Auburn football team is going to be.

0: finally, we've reached opening day. The Alex Golish era opens here in Atlanta. With hope renewed, the Tigers get Baylor in the season opener for a second straight season. Good afternoon and War Eagle from Mercedes-Benz Stadium. With Jason Campbell, Ronnie Brown, Brad Law, Jeff Shear, Gene Dulaney, Kevin Duvall, Jacob Hillman, and Ben Harlan. I'm Andy Burcham. Alex Golish was hired early in the morning following the Iron Bowl last year. He went to work hiring a new staff and bringing in 40 newcomers from the transfer portal, including a dynamic quarterback that harkens back to QBs in the Tigers' last two national championship games. Defensive coordinator DJ Durkin remained on the planes and brings an athletic and physical squad led by a linebacking core featuring a preseason All-American. Well, there's a lot of new for Baylor as well. Quarterback DJ Lagway made his way from Gainesville to Waco. Head coach Dave Aranda has turned his defense over to Joe Klanderman in hopes of improving a squad that was 15th in the Big 12 in points allowed last season. Oh, we can finally stop talking about it and now get to the season opener. Auburn and Baylor are next. The Sun South John Deere countdown to kickoff continues in a moment.
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7: And today is a big game for both of these teams to open up the 2026 season. To me, everything starts with protecting the football. You got to do that first and foremost to keep your team and offense on schedule. Number two, don't give up the big play if you're Auburn secondary. What I mean by that, last year, Robinson threw for over 400 yards against our defense out in Baylor. See if we can do a better job this year in the secondary defending their pass game. Number three, can we create pressure from our edge rusher? We lose Keyron Crawford. You lose Kedrick Fault. Who's going to be the two guys to step up? Is it Womack? Is it Chris Murray? Are those guys ready? Is it Jared Smith, talented Jared Smith? Is it his time to step up and create pressure? And number four, Auburn's got to run the football and run it successfully. Utilize Jeremiah Cobb, Omar Mapson, and those guys, Davenport. Let these guys run because everyone thinks this offense is fast. It's a passing offense, but they run the football really well. I like to see us control the line of scrimmage.
0: All right, how much of that running game in your mind is number 17, another number 17, running the football in Byron Brown?
7: A lot of it. You know, he accounted for 51 of the touchdowns since Coach Golish and Joe Gordon era. In the red zone. So they like to utilize him when they get past that plus 30 That's when he gets really involved in the run game. But I think they're going to let him play today, let him drop back, throw the ball, hand it off, but also will utilize him in the run game early.
0: All right, you mentioned the turnovers. That was your first key. Baylor a year ago was minus 13. Auburn was minus 9. Dead last in the Southeastern Conference a year ago. How do you flip that script? And for both teams, they're asking the same question.
7: Yeah, for both teams, it's a mentality. You know, it's something you have to practice on it daily. You have to be more aware of your surroundings. You got to protect the ball when you're in traffic. Don't try to do anything extra where you're hanging the ball out there for someone to knock it out. Just be smart about playing the game. Sometimes things happen and you can't do anything about it, but try to protect the ball at all costs when you're in traffic. But I think for both of these teams, you're talking about last year, Auburn's defense able to get after guys. Baylor's defense, not so much. Last year, they gave up a lot of points defensively, 32 points, but you got to know that Dave Aranda's a defensive coach, so that will be better this year for Baylor. And I think for Auburn, having DJ Durkin back keeps the communication the same and keeps the continuity there, which gives us an opportunity to take the next step.
0: For your career at Auburn and then into the NFL, you have played in domed stadiums. Did that affect you at all as you went into a ball game as big as this one is between Auburn and Baylor?
7: No, I actually liked it. You know, you got a chance, there's no weather. So, you know, you're not throwing against any weather, any rain. You know, like today, for instance, we're actually inside, so we're not dealing with all the humidity. You saw a lot of games this week where balls were falling out of quarterback's hands, slipping out, guys dropping balls because of the humidity. Today is perfect weather. You're on the inside. I think it's more so for the receivers. If you're a receiver, you need to get out here early and visualize where the lights are inside the dome. So on those deep post routes, those deep go balls, to understand, to find out where the football is, because it can look different if you're a receiver.
0: Auburn and Baylor are here today. There's a lot of new on both sides for Auburn. It's a whole new staff and a ton of new players. Baylor has a lot of new players as well. We'll continue to talk about that as we count down to kickoff between Auburn and Baylor. Stay tuned. This is the Auburn Sports Network.
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12: 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With Ronnie Brown on the sidelines and alongside Jason Campbell, here's the voice of the Auburn Tigers, Andy Burcham.
0: And War Eagle, and we welcome you back to Atlanta, Mercedes-Benz Stadium, where it is Auburn and Baylor in the season opener, along with Jason Campbell in the booth, Ronnie Brown on the sidelines. I'm Andy Burcham. Glad to have you with us today on the Auburn Sports Network. Let's go down to the field and let's talk things over. Ronnie Brown, give us an idea. We know that artificial surface, we're indoors, Ronnie, but just kind of give me an idea.
5: I can't hear Andy.
0: Tell you what, we'll stop that for just a moment. Let me tell you this. 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
5: I'm gonna
0: turn to the experts. Well, indoors here, 72 degrees. It is a beautiful, beautiful day inside. Yeah, maybe glad we're not playing outdoors today. 98 degrees here in Atlanta, Georgia, and partly cloudy skies indoors. It is fabulous weather here today for Auburn and for Baylor. All right, Jason Campbell, as Auburn gets ready, you've been around this program since the day that Alex Golish was hired. Give me your thoughts about the way things have been done.
7: Man, I tell you what, the one thing I appreciate about Coach Golish is the way he's come in, he's took Auburn by storm. What I mean by that is he's embraced the community. He's embraced the players. He's embraced the families. He went and got the alumni and got them back tied into the program. The one thing that he's done very, very well, though, is he's been tough-nosed on the players, but he's also know how to put his arms around them at the same time and love them up. So the guys on this football team have a lot of appreciation for Coach Golish. He's a player's coach, and I'm excited to watch him start his tenure here at Auburn today.
0: He has talked a lot, Jason, about player-led leadership on this team. He wants it to get to a point where the team is leading this ball club, and he's been very frank through spring ball, through fall camp, that they're not there yet, but he has seen that start to take hold, and I think part of that was the 2 weeks that Auburn stayed off campus during a spring camp, and he likened it to what the NFL guys go through in their fall camp.
7: Yeah, that's what we used to do in the National Football League. We used to go spend 3.5 weeks together in a hotel, and the thing you do that is you learn a lot about each other. You sit at a different table each and every day that's not the same position or not on the same side of the ball, and you learn more about who your teammate is. And I think the best thing about that in today's world of college sports, with so many different transfers, high school guys coming in, you have to get these guys somewhere where they're eliminated from the outside attention and noise, where they can kind of focus on each other, and you got to try to bridge that gap, because once you start to love on each other as a brotherhood, it carries over to the football field, and it does pay off in dividends, especially when the games get tight. You lean on each other.
0: 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Well, you go into a game like this where there is so much new on both sides for both teams here today. One of the early keys is how quickly do you make adjustments in a ball game like this one?
7: Well, it's about two offenses that kind of go fast, right? You think about what Coach Golis does. He's trying to put pressure on the defense, don't allow them to sub a lot, don't allow them to get into their blitz packages. But, you know, you look at Baylor's offense last season against Auburn, and they said they had over 400 some yards total offense, and they know how to spread the football around. Same offensive coordinator come back. You lose Robertson, but also you replace him with a DJ Lagway, who was highly recruited to come out of high school and has some starts under his belt at Florida. So he won't be intimidated by the size or the noise of the crowd. I think the one thing that you can do with DJ Lagway is create turnovers. He has a problem throwing interceptions when he gets pressure on him. So can Auburn defensive pass rush today put pressure on DJ Lagway to force some balls to go errant and get in the hands of Auburn defenders? So I like today's matchup, but you talk about player-led, Andy. You got two number 17s on this football team. Both are supposed to be leaders. Xavier Atkins on defense, right, and Byron Brown on offense.
0: Number 17, right?
7: Coming from a number 17.
0: That's right. Exactly. Let's look at the edges for Auburn defensively. And as you mentioned, Auburn is replacing those edges. Auburn's replacing a lot up front defensively for this team. Boy, one thing we knew about this Auburn ball club a year ago, it got after quarterbacks. 42 sacks last year for this Auburn ball club. Auburn needs more of that this year, but it's going to have to come from a guy like Deshaun Womack, a guy like Jared Smith, Darian Smith, who we're going to see both on the edge

0: time, he affects the pass by lifting his hands up and knocking balls in the air. You saw that in the scrimmage against his own teammates when he went against Byron in his offense. Well, you talk about Chris Murray. Man, what a get to get him back for another year. Get Dallas Walker back for another year. But I'm expecting Malik Archer to make a jump this year. Going to his second year out of Opelika High School, I'm expecting Cody Sigler, the transfer in from Arkansas State, to make a big difference. He has a high motor. But Deshaun Womack has reunited with some of his guys from the Maryland area on this football team, transfer from Ole Miss. You know he's itching at the bit to get an opportunity to play in DJ Durkin's defense. He was highly recruited by Auburn out of high school and almost chose Auburn, and is glad to get him here in his senior year.
1: A year ago, Vontrell King-Williams on the inside of that Auburn defensive front really had six or seven that he could go to. And it cut down on the number of plays that those defensive tackles played for Auburn a year ago. I think they're still trying to get to that spot right now as far as that kind of depth for a relatively new defensive front for this Auburn ball club.
0: Yeah, I think for us to have a really good defense up front this year, you're going to have to go deep into your depth chart and look at Darren Smith. He got a chance to play last year for this Auburn team as a freshman. You have to look at him getting some opportunity to get more on the football field. Jordan Crawford, I think they want more out of Jordan Crawford this year. He will get his opportunity as well on that depth to get a chance to play. So those guys I lean a little bit more on because they're not at the top of the depth chart, but they're important pieces to this defense and to this season for Auburn to have that they want to have defensively. Those two guys will have to show up and make big plays.
1: And let's look at number 35, Dallas Walker at 6'3", 345 pounds. At 345 pounds, he has slimmed down, Jason, from a year ago.
0: Man, slimming down from 345. Gosh, you know, that's some good eating in the cafeteria. You know, Dallas Walker, if you haven't seen Auburn facility and what they've been doing, everything starts with nutrition. I've talked to the strength coach. He talks about it. You talk to the nutritionist. They talk about getting all these guys in top elite shape. And Auburn has done everything possible to make sure that their athletes have everything front needed to be able to do that on and off the field to take care of their body. So I'm excited to see Dallas Walker. You're talking about a guy that gets one more shot to prove himself before getting a chance to go to the next level. I think he's itching at the bit to be in his second year, Andy, for Auburn. He was a transfer from Kentucky last year. Now have an opportunity to be his second year. I think that makes a difference for him and Chris Murray because it gives you experience of feeling like Auburn is now home.
1: Walker transferred to Auburn last season from Western Kentucky, had 13 tackles, forced a fumble in his 2025, and he has slimmed down to 345 pounds, and Auburn looks for more from number 35 coming into this season. Cody Ziegler is an interesting story. He's a former walk-on on the D2 level, transferred from West Alabama to Arkansas State and then to Auburn. And boy, I mean, he was one of those bright spots for Auburn in spring ball. And you take a look at him, he's 6'2", 308. This guy's an athlete, though, and a guy that Auburn, I think, is counting on and I think has become one of those team leaders in a very short amount of time for the defensive front.
0: Yeah, every coach I talk to on his defensive staff, they rave about Cody Sigler. Like, they talk about his effort. They talk about his tenaciousness, his no-quit attitude. The guy doesn't like to miss practice. He doesn't like to miss a snap. But they talk about he has the it factor as a player, especially those defensive linemen that you want to be nasty in a good way to get after the quarterback, but also shut down run games.
1: Baylor making its way onto the field. Auburn about to head out as Aubie and the Auburn cheerleaders lead the Auburn Tigers on the field for this season opener. The Tigers are the home team in this neutral site game, so the Tigers with their blue jerseys, the white trousers, and the iconic white Auburn helmet with the power stripe down the middle and the AU on the side. Baylor with the green trousers and the gold trim, white jersey, green helmets with the gold Baylor emblem on it here today as Auburn and Baylor both get ready to head to midfield for the toss of the coin here this afternoon. Auburn's team captains are Champ Anthony, Cole Best, Byron Brown, Kate Carlson, and Elijah Melendez. We understand that that's going to change from game to game this season. At least that's according to the head coach and Alex Golish. And what must go through his mind? This is his first chance, not to be a head coach, but his first chance to be a head coach on a Power 4 level.
0: Yeah, like I said, he's been an offensive coordinator at this level at Tennessee.

0: Tennessee. He's been a head coach at South Florida, but everyone knows it's a little bit different when you come into this level as a head coach, because you want to make your statement. You want to show everyone that you belong. And I think for him, this is a great opportunity, and I'm excited for him.
1: Toss of the coin presented by Kia of Auburn, where you're always number one. We'll send it down. Ronnie Brown at midfield with the honorary captains, Cam Newton for Auburn. We'll send it downstairs to Ronnie.
2: One of the guys stopped me. I don't know what we're doing. Yeah, I don't know.

0: What are we doing?
1: Phone calls. I want all those folks you're supposed to pay them.
0: I'm the one that's important. I am in the radio, guy.
2: ESPN has all the rights. ESPN has all the rights.
0: Hey, they said ESPN has the rights to the radio. Like, so you're not supposed to do the coin toss.
3: Well, we've done it for years. So apparently we're not going to get the coin toss.
0: So we don't
3: from
0: do
3: Ronnie
0: from the radio from now.
3: And we'll give you the results. That's a new one for us.
4: Yeah, that's a first.
3: That is a first. As we get ready for this, they're about to toss the coin. Dave Aranda in his seventh season at Baylor, 36-37. Alex Golish in his first season with the Auburn Tigers. His record in 3 years as the head coach at South Florida, 23-15. And Baylor has won the toss. Auburn will receive. So Baylor wins the toss. Auburn will receive. Baylor will have the ball when we start the second half here today. So we get an opportunity right off the bat, Jason Campbell, to see the Auburn quarterback, Byron Brown, lead this Auburn offense.
4: Yeah, all the Auburn fans that want to see number 17, Byron Brown, get his opportunity. They don't have to wait any longer. You know, Auburn gets the opportunity to set the tone early in this ball game. But don't think it's just going to be a pass-happy offense. Be ready to see number 23 run that football downhill as well in Jeremiah Cobb and this offensive line. Because that's the one thing you can do early in ball game is you want to set the line of scrimmage. And how you do that is neutralizing it by running the football really well. That helps your passing game and slows down the pass rush.
3: A year ago, Jeremiah Cobb, 175 carries for 969 yards and 5 touchdowns. Byron Brown, in his final season at USF, ran 175 times, 1,008 yards, and 14 touchdowns on the ground alone. Through the air, Brown a year ago in Tampa, 226 of 341, 3,158 yards, 28 touchdowns, only 7 interceptions.
4: Yeah, he does a pretty good job of just taking what the defense gives him, but he also understands that his legs are a weapon. And how he utilizes those in open field, whether it's an assignment run or whether it's a scramble, Byron Brown is someone that defenses don't like to hit.
3: Rayshon Pleasant, who had a touchdown or a kickoff return for a touchdown a year ago against Baylor, is back at the goal line. The up man for the Tigers is Fred Gaston. And the kickoff guy for Baylor is Riley Sullivan. They lost their place kicker to the transfer portal. He transferred to Ohio State. So they have new kickers in Riley Sullivan to kick it off. And Red Armstrong, who a year ago was their kickoff guy, is their field goal kicker now and extra points. And we're about ready to get underway for the 2026 season. Kick is away. And Pleasant calls for the fair catch. It's 5 yards deep into the end zone. And Byron Brown in the Auburn offense on the field for the first time in his career. Up front, Cole Best is his center. Jacob Strand at left guard. Cole Skinner at right guard. And the tackles, Stanton Ramil at right tackle and Joe Simmons at left tackle. And Jeremiah Cobb in the ballgame for Auburn at the tailback spot.
4: Yeah, you're talking about a new starting offensive line at every position. See how fast can they get continuity.
3: Double wide receivers right and left for the Tigers from the right hash mark. Man goes in motion. That's the tight end out of the shotgun. Handoff goes to Jeremiah Cobb. Cobb across the line of scrimmage. And they'll give Cobb 2 yards on the play. Cobb following the middle three of Best, Strand, and Skinner. Second down and 8 from the 27-yard line. Quick snap, Brown. With time, flips it. Pass is caught. It's complete. Number 19, Jake Johnson. He has close to the first down. He has first down yardage, 8 yards, and a first down for the Tigers.
4: Yeah, I like the play call. Get Johnson on a stick route. Create a third and short with a first down.
3: First down for the Tigers from the 35-yard line. Brown from the gun. Rolls to his right. He's going to run it. Blockers in front of him. And Byron Brown down the sideline in front of the Baylor bench. And he is given 3 yards on the play.
4: Yeah, you saw that a design run to the boundary by Byron. Got three blockers out in front of him.
3: Second and 7 for the Tigers. Ball at the 38-yard line. Handoff. Nope. Brown flips it. His pass is complete to the tight end, and he's taken down at the 40-yard line. It's a 2-yard gain. Jake Johnson, with his second catch of the day, had 16 catches a year ago at North Carolina.
4: Yeah, that's one of those passes you can make behind the line of scrimmage, and you allow the block, as you saw Chaz Nimrod do there, trying to screen Johnson out in the flats.
3: Auburn, 42% on third down a year ago. This is 3rd and 5. From the gun, right or the left hash mark, Brown. With some time. He looks, throws. The ball was batted down at the line of scrimmage. And it will bring up 4th down for the Tigers.
4: Yeah, Byron trying to get to his third progression in that play. Ball got batted down at the line of scrimmage. Baylor pass rush couldn't get there, so they kind of sat back a little bit, just reading Byron's eyes, and got a hand on that football to create a punt.
3: Jaden McGowan drops to take this punt for Baylor at the 17-yard line. Hudson Cock out of Seymour, Australia, to punt it away. 42 yards per punt a year ago. Moves to his right, kicks it away with the left foot. End over end. McGowan calls for a fair catch and takes it at the 16-yard line. A first down for Auburn, but the Tigers forced to punt it away. A 43-yard punt by Hudson Cock, and Baylor, led by DJ Lagway, to the line of scrimmage. 1st and 10. From the Bear 16-yard line.
4: Yeah, you see Auburn offense trying to get the tight ends involved early. Had Johnson on 3rd down, which is a good play by Baylor's defensive lineman to get the hand up. See what Auburn defense does. The 2 new edge rushers from a year ago.
3: Dustin Pendergast to the right of the quarterback Lagway sends a man in motion to the far side of the field. Hand off Pendergast. He has 6 yards across the line of scrimmage, across the 20, and they'll give him the 22-yard line. It's a 5-yard gain.
4: Yeah, Baylor likes to go high tempo as well, so Auburn defense has to get set.
3: Pendergast did not play against Auburn a year ago. He was injured for all of the season. Empty backfield, Lagway. Auburn brings an extra man. Lagway in trouble. Down he goes. Xavier Atkins. Atkins on the blitz and took him down.
4: Yeah, we talked about Xavier Atkins pregame last year having 9.5 sacks. That time beat the inside pass protection and able to get there and get the sack on DJ Lagway.
3: Back to the 15-yard line. 3rd down, and you can listen to this big Auburn crowd here in Atlanta. 3rd and 11 for Baylor. Ball between the hashes. High snap, Lagway. Looks to the Baylor bench, throws it up the seam, pass is caught, and it's a 1st down out to the 38-yard line. Number 6, Gavin Freeman with the catch.
4: Yeah, caught Auburn in a 2-deep zone on that one. Linebacker, Mike linebacker Melendez, didn't get enough depth. He's able to hit the receiver right over the middle for a 1st down.
3: Out to the 38-yard line, throws another slant route. The pass is complete. Jaden Porter, he's across midfield for Baylor.
4: Jaden Porter, transfer from Arizona, one of the 6 receiver transfers for Baylor.
3: 1st down in Auburn territory. Lagway to the sideline, and he looked for Porter, but he overthrew it and out of bounds.
4: Yeah, I think that ball got snapped on him pretty quick. He wasn't ready for it. Just did the safe thing, just throw the ball out of bounds instead of trying to make something out of nothing.
3: 11:50 to go in the first quarter. 2nd down and 10 for Baylor at the Auburn 47. Double wide receivers to the right. Freeman and Porter for Baylor. With Brown wide left. Pendergast the tailback. Pendergast on the carry. Stood up at the line of scrimmage and he goes down. No gain. Atkins was there for the Tigers along with Sylvester Smith-Reed.
4: Sylvester Smith, also Elijah Melendez getting a hand in there as well on that tackle. Auburn did a really good job pursuit. Pendergast tried to cut it back and was met by 3 defenders from the Auburn football team.
3: Smith-Reed lost his hat, so he has to come out for the Tigers. And this is 3rd and 11 again. Baylor has already converted on a 3rd and 11 on this drive.
4: Auburn showing cover 0 blitz.
3: Snap to Lagway. In the pocket, throws it, passes, caught inside the 40, down to the Auburn 35-yard line, and that's a 1st down. 13 yards and a 1st down for Baylor.
4: Yeah, he's talking about 2 new corners. Transfer from UCLA and Jordan on that one. Kind of gave a little bit too much cushion in cover 0 blitz.
3: First down from the 35 for Baylor. It's going to be a Lagway run. Tries to get to the outside, and he's taken down at the line of scrimmage. Nicely done up front for the Tigers. Buddy Mathis, Walter Mathis Jr., a sophomore out of Savannah, Georgia, transferred in from LSU with the stop.
4: Yeah, good job of Auburn defensive line, understanding that Lagway wanted a show pass, but it was actually a design draw play. Good job by Mathis getting his hands and getting DJ on the ground.
3: Loss of one on the play, second and 11 from the Auburn, the 36-yard line. Auburn brings an extra man, passes complete inside the 30, down to the 26-yard line. Going to be close to a first down. Lewis Brown, the fourth, taken down by Elijah Melendez. It's going to bring up third down and a short for the Bears.
4: Yeah, Baylor running those short stick routes, trying to create a third and short situation.
3: Third down and two for the Bears. Lagway going to run it, tries to bounce to the outside. And he tries to leap over the Auburn defense. He fumbled it. Did Auburn recover? Tigers have it. First down, Auburn, at the 30-yard line. He tried to jump over a defender and lost the football.
4: Yeah, Lagway tried to jump over Auburn defender and got met in midair and fumbled that football. I think Caleb Harris was able to recover it before stepping out of bounds.
3: And the first turnover goes to Auburn.
4: Yeah, good job of Caleb Harris of being aware to catch that football but stay in bounds. We talked about creating turnovers pregame. That's number one for Auburn.
3: We talked about turnovers early on, and as Lagway was trying to leap over the defender, he just lost the football. Great job by Harris to gather it in before he went out of bounds.
4: Yeah, great awareness.
3: So at 10 minutes and 5 seconds to go in the first quarter, Auburn comes up with the first turnover, and Auburn will have it first and 10 just outside its own 30 when play resumes. Auburn football continues in a moment.
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3: Ten minutes and 5 seconds to go in the first quarter. Auburn and Baylor Tigers get a turnover as DJ Lagway on third down and true tried to roll to his right, Jason. When he did, he tried to jump over a defender. The ball was knocked free by Winters. And then Caleb Harris got it just before he went out of bounds.
4: Kind of shows you the speed of this defense as well. DJ Lagway was going to try to hit it inside, but then try to beat Auburn to the edge. But Eric Winters, big, strong safety coming from depth, able to meet him midair and use his left hand and knock that ball out. Great awareness by Caleb Harris.
3: Empty set for Byron Brown from the left hash mark. Now Cobb greets him and comes to his side. Brown flips it to Jeremiah Cobb. Cobb hit behind the line of scrimmage and taken down at the 28-yard line.
4: They try to run a quick screen to Jeremiah Cobb. Jazz Nimrod got kind of beat at the point of attack on that, trying to pass block.
3: A loss of 2, second down and 12 for the Tigers. Play action. Brown throws, passes complete to the tight end out to the 39-yard line. Third catch of the day for Jake Johnson, the senior from Athens, Georgia. And he's going to be just shy of the third down. Here's third down and about a foot for Auburn. Brown throws it to the sideline. Nice move, 45-50, down to the 45. First down territory, that's Jeremiah Coger. And a first down for Auburn into Baylor territory at the 31-yard line.
4: Yeah, Jeremiah Coger, one of those 6'3", 213-pound sophomore transfer from USF. Gain of 39 yards on that play.
3: Out to the Baylor 31, first down for the Tigers. From the left hash mark, a flip to Cobb. And Cobb gets across the 30, and he'll get 4 yards on the play for the Tigers to the 27-yard line, right back to the line of scrimmage. Brown turns, hands it. Jeremiah Cobb fights his way forward, leans forward, gets a yard in the play, and it will be third down and 4 for Auburn. The ball will be snapped from the 25-yard line.
4: Baylor got a defender down. Hellman came off, so he automatically has to come out of the game.
3: That's Garrick Ponder, a senior, a redshirt senior from St. Petersburg, Florida.
4: Got another defender down as well.
3: Ponder comes off the field. There is another defender down on all fours at this point. And that is Jamal Weiss, Jr.
9: On the field for a defensive injury.
3: So when play resumes, Auburn will have third down and 1. Excuse me, third down and 5 from the Baylor 31-yard line. 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
4: Yeah, Auburn has done a really good job involving the tight end early in this ball game. See as they go back to Johnson on third down.
3: All right.
4: On one of those option routes.
3: Third down when we come back from the Baylor 31. Auburn on the move. This is the Auburn Sports Network.
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3: Third and 4 for Auburn from the Baylor 25-yard line. Ball at the right hash. Deshaun Spencer, among those wide right for the Tigers. Double wide receivers to the short side of the field, the Baylor sideline. Single receiver wide left to the wide side of the field. Double wide receivers now right and left. Cobb goes in motion out of the backfield.
4: They'll get a zero blitz from Baylor.
3: Brown from the gun, the snap. Byram looks, he throws to the sideline, passes in and out of the hands of Keyshawn Singleton.
17: The ruling on the field is an incomplete pass. It's fourth down.
4: Yeah, Auburn going to go for a field goal. They try to set a screen up to Keyshawn Singleton to the boundary. They saw they were going to get blitz zero. McCaw went in motion. They anticipated a silent count and saw the guys coming from depth. Keyshawn just not able to hold on to that catch to get behind the offensive line.
3: It'll be a 43-yard field goal attempt from Alex McPherson, who has made 14 straight. Of course, dating back to last season from the right hash mark. The holder is Hudson Cock. From the right hash, snap down. Kick is on the way, plenty of distance, and the kick is good. And the first points of the season from Alex McPherson from 43 yards. Let's pause 10 seconds from station identification on the Auburn Sports Network.

0: 8 minutes and 13 seconds remaining in the first quarter of play.
1: Auburn number 6 is changing to jersey number 47. Auburn number 6 is changing to jersey number 47.
0: That's Tudashinda Salam, the referee of this Big 12 officiating crew. An SEC crew worked that game a year ago down in Waco, Texas. Auburn's drive, 45 yards in 7 plays, a minute and 52 seconds. SunSouth John Deere drive summary. 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And the Tigers lead it by a score of 3-0 with 8:13 to go in the first quarter of play. Caden Knighton will drop to take this kickoff, and it will come from Connor Gibbs to kick it away for the Tigers. So Auburn takes advantage of the fumble recovery by Caleb Reed, knocked out of the hands of the quarterback by Eric Winters. Gibbs kicks it away and into the end zone. 8 yards deep into the end zone, and it will be first and 10 for Baylor from its 25-yard line. Baylor moved the football well on the opening drive. A couple third down conversions, but the final time was the fumble by Lagway, and Auburn turned that into 3 points.
2: Yeah, Baylor did move the ball well in that last series, picked up a couple first downs on third down. You saw Xavier Atkins get a sack early on in the ball game, but the big play by Eric Winters to meet DJ Lagway midair to knock that ball out to force the turnover and stop that drive was a key.
0: Lagway 4-5 for 59 yards in the air on that initial drive. From the 25-yard line, left hash mark, man goes in motion. Hand off to Pendergrass, bounces to the outside. He's across the 30, out to the 31. That's Caden Knighton with the carry. Sophomore from Wynwood, Oklahoma. About 469 yards a year ago for Baylor. Knighton remains in the game at tailback. 7-yard gain on first down, 2nd and 3. High snap, play action. They throw to the sideline and incomplete. Good coverage there. Draylon Miller working on Rayshon Pleasant.
2: That's the second time Rayshon Pleasant has done really well playing that press technique up top. They've had to try to throw that ball over his head because he was in great position to make a play on the ball.
0: All right, 3rd and 3 for the Bears. Baylor 2 out of 3 on the first drive on third down.
2: All right, Auburn showing zone.
0: Knighton to the left of the quarterback, now goes in motion out of the backfield. Lagway looks, he throws, passes complete up the Baylor sideline and out of bounds near the 40-yard line. Number 6, Gavin Freeman, redshirt senior from Oklahoma State, with the catch and a first down. Caleb Harris took him out of bounds.
2: Yeah, run that quick option route to the boundary.
0: First down for Baylor, now 4 of 5 on third downs. Handoff, tailback. Bounces to the outside, across midfield, Knighton again. Flag goes down. And Baylor just in Auburn territory, but this may be coming back.
2: I might get a hold on Baylor Bears on this play.
1: Holding, number 74, offense, 10-yard penalty, first down.
0: That's Colden, or Caden Siraki. Their big 6'9 redshirt senior at right tackle out of the Woodlands. He's a returning starter with 22 career starts. Took down Deshaun Womack, or held Deshaun Womack. A penalty against Baylor marks the Bears back inside their 30-yard line. Knight in the tailback. Snap. Lagway looks, throws, pass complete to the 35-yard line and near the 40-yard line for Baylor. He'll get about 9 of those 10 yards back. Again, it's Freeman with the catch. Played 42 games for Oklahoma State last year. At 53 catches for 481 yards. 2nd and 11. Lagway looks and he throws. The pass is caught inside Auburn territory and down to the 41-yard line and a first down for the Bears.
2: Yeah, you see Lagway's arm strength on that. They faked the screen and hit the wheel route. And he threw it right over the nickel backer into the hole for his receiver.
0: Hawkins Polly, the tight end, with the catch. Bad snap. Lagway back, and he just falls on it back at the Auburn 45, or the Baylor 45-yard line. Yeah, I'm not sure the snap was that bad. It just went through his hands.
2: Yeah, not like he was ready for it. Like he was, yeah, you're right, just went through his hands. And he seemed to be limping on that right ankle after that last series as well. I see he got tape on it. a negative 14 loss on that bad snap. Well, I say mishandle of the snap.
0: Back to the Baylor 45-yard line.
2: So Baylor just having self-inflicted wounds on both of their drives so far after looking promising.
0: Double receivers right and left. And a new tailback in the ball game as Lagway drops the throw. Throws it. Pass is caught at the Auburn 43-yard line. Almost intercepted, but caught on the play. Again, it's Freeman with the catch. He's become the big receiver on this drive. Jared Smith with the pressure that time on the quarterback.
2: Yeah, Jared Smith was in zone drop.
0: Third and 11. Lagway throws it. And it's intercepted at the 40. And down he goes at the 45. Second straight turnover for the Auburn defense. It's Jared Smith.
2: Well, Jared Smith got that one that time. The last time he zoned blitz and dropped out of it. D-Way got a great job of getting the ball over him. This time he dropped back, looked up the crosser, sat right there. The ball came straight to him. He heads to the end zone to celebrate with the Auburn band. Another turnover for this Auburn defense. 2 for 2 on two drives.
0: First interception of the year for the Tigers. That means another $1,000 for Children's of Alabama through the Picks for Kids program.
1: Out of the play is an interception. First down, Auburn. There is no foul on the play.
0: Participating Chick-fil-A restaurants are donating $1,000 for each Tiger pick, up to $10,000. Eat more chicken and War Eagle from Chick-fil-A.
2: Yeah, Xavier Atkins on that last play tore up the running back for Baylor, forced DJ to have to go ahead and get rid of that football. And he never saw Jared Smith zone dropping on that interception.
0: 6'6", 260 pounds. You talked about his length in the pregame, Jason. Just the athleticism of a Jared Smith, and he comes up with the first interception of the season for the Tigers.
2: Just has great awareness. You know, we watched him all spring and summer. If he can't get there, he just finds a way to be around the ball or know what's happening.
0: First down for Auburn from the Tiger 46-yard line. Handoff. Cobb cuts upfield, gets across the 46. Actually, that was Mabson with the carry, and a flag is thrown.
1: Holding, number 72. Offense, 10-yard penalty, first down.
0: At the Auburn center, Cole Best for that hold. Mabson, the sophomore from Auburn High School, a year ago, 16 carries, 71 yards, really made a move in fall camp for this Auburn team.
2: Yeah, I like Omar. He's low to ground, but at the same time, he has strong legs, and he knows how to see cuts backside.
0: Snap to Brown. Byram's going to run it. Gets away from the first man. Gets to the 35-yard line, and that is all.
2: Yeah, that's what you call one of those read option plays, or he's not going to pitch it, but they're reading a down defender. If he crashes on Omar, then he keeps the ball.
0: Second and 21 from the Auburn 35 right hash. Snap to Brown. Play action. He's in trouble. And down he goes back at the 27-yard line.
2: Jacob Scran got beat on that one.
0: Yeah, Jordan Mack, senior out of Waldorf, Maryland, came in to put the pressure on the Auburn quarterback.
2: I got third and long. And this is where Auburn try to run a screen play, see if they can get a guy in the open field with blockers in front.
0: Third and 28. Play clock at 9 for the Tigers. Ball between the hashes. Brown drops the throw with some time. Now going to run it. And Brown taken down just as he gets across the 25-yard line. Good pressure up front from that Baylor defense.
2: Yeah, want to try to take a shot play downfield. Didn't see anything there to try to take off and run, but slipped on its initial move. Baylor forces a punt.
0: Hudson Cock to punt it away. High spiraling punt. Fair catch called for at the 25-yard line for Baylor. Well, Auburn unable to do anything with that interception by Jared Smith. Matter of fact, the Tigers just went backwards on that drive. Baylor takes over first and 10 from its 25. With 3:05 to go in the first quarter, Auburn leads Baylor by a score of 3-0. Stay tuned, friends. Auburn football continues in a moment.
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0: 3:05 remaining in the first quarter. 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
2: Yeah, DJ Lagway seems to be a little bit gimpy, Andy. After that last series, you see him kind of favoring that right ankle as he's walking back onto the field. See, this coach DJ Durkin and defensive staff noticed that, and they try to come after him a little bit more, knowing that it eliminates a lot of his run ability.
0: And Pendergrass back in at the tailback spot for Baylor inside the right hash mark. First and 10 from the 25. Short side of the field, the Auburn boundary. First and 10 from the 25 for Baylor. Play action, Lagway. Looks, he throws up the sideline, and it is caught near midfield. It's a first down to London Smith, or was it Freeman?
2: Evan Freeman again. Becoming a go-to target for DJ Lagway early in 2026.
0: That's his sixth catch of the first quarter.
2: His heel might have been on the line. I think they can catch it in time.
0: They're back to action. Pendergrass off the right guard across midfield. And down to the Auburn 47-yard line. Dawson Pendergrass, a redshirt junior from Alba, Texas, did not play a year ago, preseason injury. Second and 6. With time, the throw to Pendergrass inside the 45-yard line. Taken out of bounds at the Auburn 41-yard line. Gavin Jenkins with the stop.
2: Yeah, Gavin Jenkins, the transfer from USF as well. Coming in for Andre Jordan.
0: That's enough for a first down for the Baylor Bears. Ball inside the Auburn 42. Pendergrass carry taken down from behind at the line of scrimmage. Nicely done for the Tigers. Number 5, Eric Winters, the sophomore out of Enterprise, Alabama, took down the tailback from behind.
2: Aaron Winters came on a run blitz, as they call it, by the defensive coordinator coming from depth. I understand that Baylor's probably in a run situation, able to tackle Pendergrass for a loss on that play.
0: Loss of one, back to the 43-yard line. Auburn, extra man at the line of scrimmage. Lagway in the backfield by himself. Now brings Michael Turner to his right.
2: Auburn showing zero blitz.
0: Lagway with some time. He throws it to the sideline and overthrows a wide open number 83, DeBron Hampton.
2: Yeah, Auburn brought cover zero blitz. Rashawn Pleasant giving a lot of cushion to Hampton on that sideline. Just a missed throw by DJ.
0: Baylor 3 of 5 on third down. This is third and 11 for the Bears from the Auburn 43-yard line. Pendergrass checks back in at tailback. Three wide receivers, wide right. Across the middle, pass is caught at the 31-yard line. Lewis Brown, the fourth, and that's enough for a first down to the Auburn 31-yard line.
2: Again, on third down, Auburn giving a little bit too much cushion on those slant routes. Second time today we've seen them throw a slant route on third down, pick up a first down.
0: First down from the Auburn 31 for Baylor. Lagway from the gun. Hand off Pendergrass. Across the 30-yard line, inside the 30 to the Auburn 28-yard line. Stop made by DeMarcus Riddick and Caleb Harris for the Tigers.
2: You see Auburn rotating defenders. Champ Anthony in at the safety position with Winters.
0: Second and 7 for Baylor. Again, Pendergrass fights his way forward inside the 25-yard line. Just inside the 25-yard line. It's going to bring up third down at about 3 for Baylor. Elijah Melendez on the stop of Dawson Pendergrass.
2: Third and 3 for Auburn defense. See if they tighten up the cushion a little bit more on these outside receivers on third down. But in this situation, DJ Lagway, use can be effective with his run ability, but that right ankle kind of hurting. I wonder if they take that out of his hands.
0: We'll see.
2: Down.
0: And we'll see that take place
1: in the second quarter.
0: One quarter complete in the opener between Auburn and Baylor. Your Tigers lead it by a score of 3-0. Third and 3 for Baylor from the Auburn 25-yard line when play resumes. This is the Auburn Sports Network.
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17: 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Auburn leads Baylor 3-0, but you wouldn't know that looking at the stat sheet from the first 15 minutes. 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The Bears doubled up the Tigers in time of possession and total plays. 27 plays to 14 for Auburn. Bears nearly tripling up the Tigers in yardage. Neither team running the ball. The teams have combined for exactly one singular rushing yard through the first quarter of play. Baylor, though, with 150 through the air. Auburn with 48. The difference, the Bears have gotten on the right side of the 50 three times, all three of their first possessions in the game. They turned it over on their first two possessions. They're in the midst of their third possession of the game now, and they're again driving inside Auburn territory at the 25-yard line. Meanwhile, the Tigers put together a seven-play field goal drive. Alex McPherson was true from 43 yards out. That's the only scoring to this point. The Auburn defense trying to keep it that way as we send it to Andy Burcham and Jason Campbell for the second quarter.
0: Third down and a four as the second quarter begins, Brad, for Baylor, just inside the Auburn 25-yard line between the hashes. Lagway walks near the line of scrimmage, now back into the shotgun, trips wide right. He looks that way. He looks and he throws it up the seam, and it's incomplete. To the Auburn end zone, that was Champ Anthony defending for the Tigers.
2: A really good job at Auburn defense playing, showing a lot of man. That time kind of dropped off in zone just a little bit. Champ Anthony did a good job of staying home, not letting the receiver beat him deep.
0: This will be a 41.5-yard field goal for Rhett Armstrong, sophomore out of Monument, Colorado. Ball between the hashes, snap down, kick is on the way, it's a low kick, and it is wide right.
2: The ball, like it was tipped, wasn't it?
0: It was very low coming off the foot, to be sure.
2: Like a low driving kick. I just wonder if Jared Smith got a hand on it.
0: A year ago, Connor Hawkins was their place kicker and a really good one, but he transferred to Ohio State. So Armstrong, who is a kickoff specialist last year, just attempted his first field goal from 42 yards and missed it wide right. And Auburn leads 3-0 with the football.
2: If you're a Baylor, you got to be kicking yourself. You had three great drives, and two ended up in turnovers. And then this one ended up in a missed field goal.
0: First and 10 for Auburn at its 25-yard line. Double wide receivers right and left for the Tigers. And in motion out of the backfield, this is a run by Byron Brown. Brown across the 25-yard line. They'll give him 2 yards to the 27.
2: A design quarterback draw on that play.
0: And we may see him a little more involved in the running game right now as Auburn tries to unleash that running game. Second down and 8 for the Tigers. Brown hands it off. Nothing doing up the middle for the Auburn offense.
2: New defensive coordinator for Baylor, Joe Klenderman, coming over from Kansas State, is showing new improvements for this Baylor defense from a year ago.
0: No gain for Jeremiah Cobb. Brings up 3rd and 8 for Auburn. Auburn 1 of 4 on 3rd down in the first quarter. Ball between the hashes.
2: See if Auburn attacked the 1-on-1 matchup up top. Keyshawn.
0: Back to throw. Brown flushed out of the pocket. He can run it. He's still looking. Flag is thrown. Brown forced out of bounds near the 27-yard line. But again, a flag thrown in the backfield.
1: Holding, number 65, offense. The penalty is declined. The result of the play is a 4th down.
0: Stanton Ramil called for the hold, and Auburn will be forced to punt it away.
2: Now right now, you look at the defense of Baylor, doesn't look like the same defense that Auburn played against a year ago in Waco. The new defense coordinator coming up with a different type of game plan to try to keep this Auburn offense under control.
0: McGowan drops to receive this punt from Hudson Cock. McGowan back at the Baylor 30-yard line. The punt is away. End over end, back to the 25 and immediately down to the 20. An immediate hit on the plate by DeMarcus Riddick.
2: Yeah, that's Bryce Kane. That's Bryce Kane.
0: Yeah,
2: Bryce Kane is.
0: And we'll send it downstairs to Ronnie Brown.
18: All right, guys, a little forearm tackle by Bryce Kane right there on the punt. Did a good job pinning Baylor back here with a great tackle. Hey, guys, it looks like Auburn and Baylor, like, they got to get better in the trenches, right? Auburn hadn't been able to get any room. Baylor's done a little bit better job of protecting for some passing for Lagway. But the more you put it in the air, the earlier in the season, you get opportunities for turnovers. That's the difference maker in the game. Auburn's been able to turn Baylor over so far.
0: Baylor starts at its own 22-yard line. Knighton is the tailback flanking DJ Lagway between the hashes. Knighton with the carry. And Knighton out to the Auburn 25, or excuse me, the Baylor 25-yard line.
2: Yeah, Auburn may be giving up some yards between the two 20s, but it seemed like once Baylor gets in the scoring territory, Auburn defense tightens.
0: And Bryce Gaine, who made the tackle on that play, moved from receiver to cornerback during fall camp, and he'll be a prominent member as one of Auburn's gunners defensively on the punt teams. Lagway looks and he throws the pass complete to the 30 and an Auburn or a Baylor first down. Again, Gavin Freeman, his sixth catch of the first half.
2: Yeah, I think it'd be an understatement to say that he's not DJ Lagway safety net right now.
0: Ooh. First down for the Bears from their 34-yard line. Look to the far sideline. Pass is complete to the sideline and out to the 40-yard line. Number three, Jaden Porter with the catch for Baylor.
2: Yeah, it shows the arm screen of DJ Lagway to throw those hitch routes and those deep, those from across the field off the other hash. You got to have a quarterback that you're confident that his arm screen can get it there.
0: Lagway, 13 of 18 for 165 yards. Hands it off this time. They try to get to the outside. They do. And now across midfield into Auburn territory. Actually just shy of midfield. Melendez on the stop, but the gain is a good one for Baylor and a first down for the Bears.
2: Sylvester Smith almost was able to make a tackle to the line of scrimmage.
0: And up again up the middle. Still moving the pile forward into Auburn territory at the Tiger 44-yard line. A 6-yard gain.
2: Good thing about this tempo is Auburn's defense is used to it. They're going against Auburn offense every week, every day in practice of high tempo.
0: Second and four, Knighton with the carry, hit behind the line of scrimmage, and he'll go down near midfield. Deshaun Womack made the first hit.
2: Yeah, they finish off by Xavier Atkins. But you're right, Deshaun Womack getting into the backfield of Baylor.
0: It's going to bring a third and seven for Baylor on a loss of a couple.
2: If Auburn can tighten up on the corner position on these third down and seven, understand that Baylor's beat them twice on inside slants. This time you see the defensive backs walk up into the face of the receivers.
0: Freeman in the slot to the right. Turner in a tailback. Turner going to carry, hit behind the line of scrimmage, and he goes down at the Auburn 49. Just really good pursuit for the Tigers.
2: Antoine Fagans, new boy they call him. Nice job, Xavier Atkins, on initial blitz of getting a hand on the running back, but finish off by Jared Smith.
0: Yeah, Smith already with an interception, but he's the one that finished off Michael Turner. And Baylor forced to punt it away. We'll try to pin Auburn deep with Christian Neptune back inside or right at the 10-yard line. This was the Big Ten Special Teams Player of the Year and a Ray Guy finalist. High end-over-end kick. Fair catch called for by Neptune at the Auburn 2. Make it the Auburn 1.
2: I think Neptune knew where he was at. Oh, now we got to know how close you are to the goal line. Kind of let that ball hit and maybe go into the end zone.
0: So Auburn pinned deep. First and 10 at the Auburn 1. 9:47 remaining in the first half of play. Auburn 3. Baylor nothing. Back to Atlanta. Stay tuned. Auburn football continues in a moment.
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17: Bradlaugh back in Atlanta. Let's check the Yellowwood scoreboard. Some predictable scores around the SEC. Georgia leads Tennessee State 35-3 at the half. They're midway through the second quarter in Knoxville. It's Tennessee shutting out Furman 14-0. And getting late in the first half in Austin, fifth-ranked Texas blanking Texas State 28-0. Arkansas and North Alabama have played half a quarter in Fayetteville. No score in that matchup. That's what else is going on in the SEC at the moment on the Yellowwood scoreboard. Now back for more action in Atlanta. Andy Burcham, Jason Campbell with the Tigers backed up deep.
0: A year ago, Bryson Washington played against Auburn for Baylor. He is in the game for Auburn today as Auburn scrimmages from its own 1-yard line. And a movement by Auburn, but was Auburn

0: at the tailback spot. Ball between the hashes. Brown looks to the sideline. Play clock at 10 on first down and 5 for Auburn. Brown turns. He hands the ball to Washington. First down across the 10 and out to the 15-yard line. Travion Barnes, their outstanding middle linebacker, with the stop. That's an 8-yard gain and a first down for Auburn, just shy of the 15-yard line.
1: Good push by the offensive line on that play.
0: First down for the Tigers. Play action, roll out, Brown. Brown slides across the 15-yard line. Barnes was there. Byram gets 3 yards of the play. It'll be second down and 7 for the Tigers. Ball at the right hash, second down and a 7. Again, Washington. Head down, out to the 20-yard line.
1: They try to run a lead draw with Byram, having Washington lead in the block on that play, making it 3rd and 4.
0: Auburn just 1 of 5 on third down in this first half. This is 3rd and 4 for the Tigers from the right hash mark. At the 20-yard line, double wide receivers left, a man in the slot to the right. Snap to Byram. Looks and he throws sideline open and caught for a first down out to the 28-yard line. It was nearly dropped, but caught by Bryson Washington and an Auburn first down.
1: Yeah, Bryson Washington double caught that ball on the sideline for a second, like he was about to drop it, but good concentration.
0: First down for the Tigers, back to the line. Lots of room for Byron Brown to run or throw. He's still in the backfield. He's still looking, throws, pass, caught near midfield. First down, Auburn. That was Jeremiah Coger coming back to the ball.
1: Hey, great job by the offensive line of buying time for Byron Brown to watch his receivers run down the field, and coming back to the ball was Coger for a gain of 21.
0: To the 49-yard line, quickly back to the line, a screen to the right side, to the outside, and a couple yards on the gain for Chaz Nimrod for the Tigers. Inside the Baylor territory to the Baylor 48.
1: Yeah, Auburn seems to be picking up a little bit more rhythm now offensively.
0: Second and 7 for Auburn from the Baylor 48. Man comes in motion near side. Play action, Brown. Grows up the seam, and it is intercepted inside the 5-yard line. Attempting to get it to Chaz Nimrod. He threw it into double coverage, and Reggie Bush, the second, picks up the ball.
2: Timeout on the field.
1: Yeah, try to go for the big play to Nimrod on a post route. Just a great play by the backside, Reggie Bush, second, backside corner, looking that route up, playing that cover 3 zone. Had nothing affecting him on that play. He was able to drop back and pick it off.
0: After the interception, Baylor 1st and 10, and it's 2. 7:13 to go in the first half. Auburn on top of Baylor 3-0 in Atlanta. And this is the Auburn Sports Network.
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4: 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Auburn 3, Baylor nothing. 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
5: See if Auburn can hold Baylor backed up in their own end zone. You can force a three and out. You still get a chance to get a ball back at a short field.
4: Turner is the tailback for the Bears. Lagway 4 yards deep in the end zone to take this snap. Turner with the carry, and he dives close to the 5-yard line. Be a gain of 3 on the play. Just inside the 5, second down for the Bears.
5: Yeah, Auburn playing a 3 down front.
4: The snap. Turner again stood up at the 5-yard line and driven back. No gain on the play for Michael Turner. A host of blue jerseys there, led by Bryce Diaz and DeMarcus Riddick.
5: Yeah, good job of DeMarcus Riddick setting the point of attack on the edge and allowing his brothers to come in there and help finish off that tackle to force Baylor 3rd and 7, backed up in their own end zone as DJ bring pressure.
4: Jared Smith among those on the field. He'll come off the left edge. 3rd and 7 for the Bears. 4 of 8 on third down in the first half. Lagway with time throws it up the field and incomplete. Out of bounds at the 32-yard line. Trying to get it to the tailback, Michael Turner.
5: Yeah, good job by Auburn defense. Baylor trying to throw that inside seam route, we call it. Receiver not leaving DJ any room to leave that ball along the sideline. Just great defense by Auburn to force a punt. See if Auburn can get a great return by Neptune.
4: He's inside midfield to take this punt by Palmer Williams. And Williams booms it. End over end. Neptune from the 42-yard line. And he made the first man miss, but not the second. But still good field position for Auburn. Tigers will have first down and a 10 with 5:52 to go in the first half of play after a 53-yard punt by Palmer Williams. Auburn will have first and 10 from its 43-yard line, leading 3-0. A 3-and-out, by the way, for the Auburn defense. 3-and-out tracker driven by Truckworks, a first official commercial truck dealer for the Auburn Tigers. When we return, 5:52 in the second. Auburn first and 10 at its 43-yard line, leading Baylor 3-0 at Atlanta. As Auburn football continues in a moment.
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4: 5:52 to go in the first half of play. Auburn first and 10. After stopping Baylor on a three and out, Tigers first and 10 from their own 43-yard line. Bryson Washington gets his second in series. At tailback, flanking Byron Brown. Ball between the hashes. Double wide receivers right and left on this first down play from the Tiger 43. Now Washington in motion out of the backfield. Brown tries to get forward, and he's going to be taken down for a two-yard loss to the 40.
5: That play looked like it was some confusion on that play. Like he wanted to throw a shorter route, but no one was there.
4: Daniel Cobbs, a senior from Fort Worth, Texas, with the stop. Loss of two back to the 40-yard line. Brown out of the gun. Flips it out to Washington. Forward to the 45-yard line. He gets 5 yards in the play. It's still going to be third down and 7 for Auburn.
5: I like the play call. Try to get the ball out of the quarterback's hand. Get the ball to your receivers. Running backs out in open space.
4: Third and 8 actually for Auburn.
5: If Auburn works the top of the field, he got soft cushion by the look like quarters coverage by the secondary.
4: Spencer and Washington, or Singleton wide right for the Tigers. Koger wide left. Brown in the pocket, throws it up. The seam pass is caught, I think, at the 40, and a flag thrown behind the play. Pass was caught by Singleton for an Auburn first down at the Baylor 40, but let's check the flag.
5: Pass interference on the defense.
13: The ruling on the field is a completed pass. Pass interference, number 25, defense. The penalty is declined. The result of the play is a first down.
4: Good pitch and catch, and a terrific catch by Keyshawn Singleton.
5: Great catch.
4: One of those receivers that came with Byron Brown from USF. A 15-yard gain and a first down for the Tigers to the Baylor 40-yard line. Play clock rolling, or the game clock rolling down to 4:42 and counting. Tigers lead 3-0. First down for Auburn at the Baylor 40. They flip it around the right side. Is that Bryce Kane again? Into the open field. Bryce Kane down the sideline to the 15-yard line. They'll mark him down at the 16.
5: Bryce Kane showed a lot of speed on it. They ran a reverse. To Bryce Kane, and what a great job by the receivers blocking downfield as well to spring him for a huge gain.
4: Oh, we've seen him as a gunner on punts, and we see him on the reverse. 25 yards in an Auburn first down, and Auburn in the Chick-fil-A red zone. First down for the Tigers. Handoff, Jeremiah Cobb, right side, 10, 5, touchdown! Touchdown, Auburn! Jeremiah Cobb, 15 yards into the end zone.
5: What a great job of blocking by Stanton Ramil, the transfer from Michigan State, and Cole Skinner, the right guard, the transfer from USF, the screen, Jeremiah Cobb, and great patience by Jeremiah Cobb by allowing the kickout block, and then all of a sudden he slips inside for a touchdown run for Auburn.
4: Off the right side, and Cobb almost untouched. from 15 yards out for the touchdown. Yeah, one guy got a hand on him, but that was all. McPherson on for the extra point. Snap down. The kick is on the way. The kick is good. 88 of 88 in his Auburn career. And with 3:51 to go in the first half, Auburn takes advantage of the short field, and the Tigers lead it by a score of 10-0. Stay connected to all college sports beyond game day. Get the latest news, analysis, and interviews on SiriusXM College Sports Radio, Channel 84, and the SiriusXM app. John Deere, SunSouth, John Deere Drive Sunbury. 57 yards in five plays, two minutes and one second. 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Eighth touchdown of his career and Auburn's first of the season.
5: Yeah, great job, like we said, of Auburn responding after the turnover. The defense goes out there, gets a three and out, get the offense back a short field, and it was all spring by the reverse to Bryce Kane.
4: Caden Knighton to take this kickoff from Connor Gibbs. Reminder that Baylor will have the ball coming out at halftime. Be big for Auburn to get that stop and take a shutout lead into the locker room. 3:51 to go, and Gibbs kicks it away. Knighton will not return it. As a matter of fact, that's out of the back of the end zone. And we'll send it downstairs. Ronnie Brown and the Cook's Pest Control sideline reports.
14: All right, gentlemen, looks good. Auburn finishing that drive with a touchdown by number 23, which I have no problems with at all. I think it's good. Auburn's picked up some momentum, which is good going into the half. But this 4 minutes, last 4 minutes about, is going to be really important for this defense to keep Baylor out of the end zone. As Andy noted, they get the ball coming back after the half. So if they can get a stop right here and try to get something on the board, keep that momentum going into the half, I think that's going to be big.
4: Pendergrass is the tailback flanking DJ Lagway. First down from the 25. Auburn's defensive line shifts. Pendergrass will carry. Pendergrass bounces outside, gets 5 yards, maybe six. Boy, he was really patient and finally found his way. Eric Winters brought him down after a 5-yard gain.
5: Yeah, Pendergrass is one of those big running backs. It's kind of hard to get him down, but one guy.
4: Lagway from the backfield flips it out to the sideline. And maybe a yard gain, and that's about all. They tried to throw the screen to the Auburn sideline, and they get a yard on the play. That was Caleb Harris coming up to make the stop for the Tigers.
5: Yeah, good job, Caleb Harris. Understand they're trying to throw that short now route to the boundary. He's able to get out there and make a stop. Put Baylor in a third and three.
4: Third down from the left hash. Trips to wide right for Baylor. Play action across the middle, incomplete. And a late flag comes in. It's going to be an interference on Auburn. Interference against Auburn.
13: Pass interference, number 5, defense. The ball will be placed at the spot of the foul. Automatic first down.
4: Eric Winters, who made the stop previously, a little bit early.
5: Yeah, he got his
4: arm around. A little bit early. On the hit from Draylon Miller. And it's a first down for Baylor.
5: Draylon Miller, the transfer from Colorado, 52 receptions last year.
4: From the Baylor 39, first down for the Bears. High snap, handoff, tailback, nothing doing Pendergrass. Second move, though, Pendergrass for 5 yards. Auburn had him for a 5-yard loss, and he was able to get out of there and get out to the 45 to the 46-yard line.
5: Just tough running by Pendergrass on that one. Like you said, Auburn had him stopped initially at the line of scrimmage, and he just kept working his legs, yep, and ended up finding a hole backside.
4: Second down at the 46 for Baylor. That's the Baylor 46. Ball at the right hash mark. Double wide receivers to the wide side of the field for the Bears. Lagway looks to the sideline, and it's incomplete. The pass intended for Miller and defended by Rayshon Pleasant.
5: Yeah, that's the third time they try to throw that back shoulder fade on Rayshon Pleasant. And all three times, he's defended it really well by getting his eyes back around to find the football, so there's no pass interference call. Good job of Rayshon Pleasant playing the corner position so far today.
4: Third and 3 for the Bears. 4 of 9 on third down in this first half. Play action. Lagway throws it. Man is open and in and out of the hands of the tight end, Hawkins Polly, who dove for the ball.
5: Yeah, they tried to run that wheel route again to Hashim Polly as they did early in the ball game. They was able to catch him. That time he got his hands underneath it, but as soon as he hit the ground, you see that ball fall out to force an incomplete pass to make Baylor decide they want to go for it here or punt the ball on fourth down.
4: That looks like Baylor will go for it.
5: You already got to watch down. The snap, though. Watch the snap. Do not jump.
4: Baylor 26 of 49 on third down last season. This is fourth and three near midfield at the Baylor 46. Play clock down to three. There's the snap. Lagway with time. Throws, pass, caught. First down at the Auburn 40. They threw it across the middle to Lewis Brown, the fourth.
5: Yeah, another one of those in-breaking routes that Auburn's had a hard time defending on third down today.
13: This is the two-minute timeout.
4: So 2 minutes to go in the first half of play. Baylor on the march. Auburn leads it by a score of 10 to nothing. As we pause 10 seconds for station identification on the Auburn Sports Network. Baylor comes through on fourth and three. The Bears have it first and 10. At the Auburn 39-yard line, when play resumes, Tigers up by a score of 10-0, 2 minutes to go in the first half, and this is the Auburn Sports Network.
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4: 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Tigers up 10-0 on Baylor. 2 minutes to go in the first half of play. 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First and 10, Baylor at the Auburn 39. After the Bears completed a fourth down and three to keep this drive alive. Tigers up 10-0.
5: Yeah, it's a big series for Auburn's defense. I understand Baylor gets the ball to start the second half, so you want to try to keep them out of the end zone. At worst, a field goal.
4: Freeman lines up in the slot to the right. Lagway to throw with some pressure. He throws it. He throws it underneath the Pendergrass, and the tailback gets to the Auburn 37-yard line.
5: Saw Cody Ziegler putting some pressure on Lagway on that play. He's able to sling the ball out to the flat.
4: Actually threw that to Matthew Kloppenstein, the tight end senior out of Scottsdale, Arizona. 3 yards on first down, second and seven. Hand off Pendergrass. Fights his way forward inside the Auburn 30 near the 29 and a very close to an Baylor first down. They'll give Baylor the first down. Boy, great second effort that we've seen in this ball game from Dawson Pendergrass.
5: Yeah, he runs low as well. He's a big guy, but runs low with a lot of gravity, a lot of low strength in his legs.
4: Minute 42 in the first half of play. Lagway, plenty of time to throw it. He throws it to the end zone. Man is open. Pass is caught for a touchdown. Flag is down, but this is likely going to be a touchdown for Baylor.
5: I think Auburn knows they got the pass interference, but they're saying he didn't catch it.
4: Jaden Porter with the touchdown catch at the back of the end zone.
5: They're saying incomplete pass, but they understand the pass interference.
4: Will we get our first replay of the day? Porter Jr. from Lorena, Texas, transferred in from Arizona. We get another look. Oh. Has the ball on his right shoulder. He comes down. He doesn't have the ball as he goes over the end line.
13: Pass. The previous play is under further review.
4: All right, so it is. Did they say incomplete pass?
5: Yeah, incomplete pass.
4: But there again, remember, there is a flag thrown, we believe, for interference. 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
5: Yeah, it's definitely pass interference, but
4: that's
5: it's
4: not
5: definitely
4: a catch,
5: not a catch,
4: either.
5: Though.
4: Yeah,
5: I'd rather give up the pass interference like Pleasant there. He knew he was beat. Didn't want to give up the easy touchdown.
4: Porter had a start last year in his 18 games at Arizona. I think this will stay an incomplete pass, but there is going to be an interference penalty thrown against Auburn here.
5: All right.
4: A minute 34 to go in the first half of play.
5: Yeah, you'll take the penalty in that situation, especially if they're able to hold him to a field goal. Rayshon, knowing he was beat on that play.
4: No question of the interference, but Porter didn't hold on to the ball. And
13: after review, the ruling on the field of an incomplete pass is upheld. However, there was pass interference, defense number 4. It will be a 15-yard penalty and an automatic first down.
4: To the Auburn 14-yard line for Baylor. A minute 34 to go in the first half. And Baylor has all of its timeouts remaining. Tigers lead it 10-0. Lone touchdown in this game, a 15-yard touchdown run by Jeremiah Cobb. But Baylor has driven the field to the Auburn 14-yard line. First down for the Bears at the Auburn 14, ball between the hashes.
5: A new coming to this ball game. Baylor has an explosive offense. They showed that a year ago, averaging over 31 points a game.
4: Pendergrass flanks Lagway to his left. Play action. Pendergrass to the end zone. It's caught, and it's a touchdown for the Baylor Bears. Lewis Brown, the fourth.
5: Yeah, DJ Lagway shows you the arm screen, and he throws that ball from the opposite hash to a back shoulder fade against Andre Jordan, the transfer from UCLA, and puts that ball on a dime on the back shoulder. He's able to catch the ball and fall into the end zone. Lewis Brown, the fourth.
4: So one play after the dropped touchdown pass, he throws that back shoulder touchdown to Lewis Brown, the fourth.
5: But Auburn will get a shot with time on the clock with a few timeouts to try to go down the field themselves.
4: Minute and a half to go in the first half of play. Extra point attempted by Red Armstrong. Snap down, and Armstrong boots it through. And so Baylor responds to Auburn touchdown with a touchdown of its own. A touchdown throw by DJ Lagway to Lewis Brown, the fourth. And the transfer from Florida leads the Bears on a drive that included a fourth down conversion. 75 yards, 9 plays, 2 minutes, 21 seconds, 14-yard touchdown pass from Brown, or to Brown from Lagway. And Auburn's lead is trimmed to 3. 10-7 Auburn with a minute and a half to go in the first half of play. And Baylor to kick it away.
5: Yeah, that play, that drive was sustained by that fourth down throw on fourth down by DJ Lagway. And then set up there on that pass interference to throw the back shoulder fade. But Auburn can respond. They got 3 timeouts, a minute 30 to go in the first half. See if they can get in field goal range or not get a touchdown before going in.
4: Kickoff is deep and into the end zone. And Auburn will have 75 yards and a minute 30 to work with in this first half of play. Tigers on top 10-7. All right, what do you look for here, Ron, or Jason?
5: Well, you got it. It's all about the first down play, right? You got to get a drive starter. So I expect Auburn here to try to get 3 timeouts. So you still could run it on the first down play, but I doubt it. I think they may try to find the soft zones in this defense. You're getting a lot of cover 3 zone from Baylor's defense and some quarters. So there are zone opportunity with some option routes to get a good drive starter.
4: From the 25, first down for the Tigers. From the right hash mark. From the gun, Brown gonna run it. Brown with some room, 5 yards, 10 yards, 15 yards, down the sideline and out of bounds.
5: A great play call by Joe Gordon to get Byron outside with a lead blocker from Omar Mattson to help spring him along the sideline. And the most important thing, he gets out of bounds, which saves the timeout. A gain of 24 yards.
4: To the 49-yard line for Auburn. 1:23, clock is stopped. Mattson, the tailback for Auburn.
13: After review, the runner stepped out at the 46-yard line. The ball is being moved to the 46. It's first down.
4: So first down from the 46.
5: Now gain of 21.
4: Mattson, the tailback, flanks the quarterback, Byron Brown. First down from the Auburn 46. Brown drops the throw, looks and he throws. Pass is incomplete. Trying to get it to the sideline to Jeremiah Koger, but a little bit low with Devon Jordan defending for Baylor. Stops the clock, a minute 19 to go in the first half. Second and 10 for Auburn from the Tiger 46-yard line.
5: Trying to throw Kroger on that stop route and bring him back downhill away from the corner, just a little bit too far outside on that throw.
4: Mattson out of the backfield. Brown throws it to the Auburn sideline. Pass is caught, number 9, to Sean Spencer with the catch for the Tigers.
5: A good pitch.
4: Excuse me, Chaz Nimrod.
5: A good pitch and catch by Byron, by Brown and Nimrod on that play to set up a 3rd and 4.
4: Third down for Auburn. Ball just inside midfield in Baylor territory. From the right hash. Play clock at 14 and counting. 3rd and 4 for Auburn. The snap to Brown. Looks, he throws. Pass is caught. First down for Auburn. Koger with the catch. Koger at the 43-yard line and a first down for Auburn at the Baylor 43.
5: Koger, that big body, standing 6'3" as a receiver, got an inside slant route. Great catch for the first down.
4: Double wide receiver stacked up right and left on the sidelines. Play action. Brown in the backfield, and he takes a sack.
5: Use a timeout.
4: And that
5: three.
4: Will stop the clock with 55 seconds. Auburn calls a timeout.
13: Their first charge timeout of the half. 30 seconds in length. Clock operator, please reset the game clock to 56 seconds.
5: Great blitz pickup by Omar Mattson there.
13: Thank you.
4: Yeah, he took on Trevon Barnes head up. But Brown taken down in the play by Devontae Tozzino. A loss of 3 on the play. 2nd and 13 for Auburn with 56 seconds to go in the first half. 2nd and 3 for Auburn.
5: And on that play, you saw Byron getting the sack for a loss. But a lot of that, he was trying to take a down-the-field shot, so he had three receivers running deep go routes and didn't see anything and tried to get through the defensive line of scrimmage, and Baylor just made a great play to tackle him for a loss.
4: Second and 13 for Auburn. Those are the football at the Baylor 46. Ball at the right hash. Brown drops to throw. Throws it across the middle. Pass is complete to the 39-yard line.
5: Great catch.
4: Eccles, tight end, with the catch for the Tigers. Third and 6 for Auburn from the 40. Brown looks to the sideline, throws pass complete. First down at the 30. First man missed. Second man moves forward. Keyshawn Singleton with the catch. Ball is marked at the 28-yard line of Baylor.
5: And that shows you the timing between Byram and Keyshawn Singleton playing together at USF. You see right there, he knew exactly where he's going to be. Got that ball out very quickly on that 3rd and 5.
4: 31 seconds to go in the first half. First down for Auburn at the Baylor 28. Brown looks to his left, throws it across the middle to Mabson Furster inside the 20-yard line. He's going to be very close to the first down. Auburn does have a first down.
5: So that'll stop the clock initially. They can either clock it or call a timeout or just get a play going really quick.
4: Auburn right back to the line of scrimmage. Brown looks to the end zone, throws, and over the head of Singleton down the right sideline. Clock stopped with 18 seconds.
5: So if you're Byron, you got to think in your head, I got 3 points opportunity with McPherson in his field goal range. But how can I get a touchdown without putting the ball in harm's way?
4: Second time today for Auburn in the Chick-fil-A red zone. This will be second down for Auburn. 2nd and 10 from the Baylor 18. Brown drops the throw. Flushed out of the pocket. Goes down back at the 25-yard line.
13: Auburn takes their second charge timeout of the half. 30 seconds in length.
4: Auburn has to take, or has had to take, 2 timeouts on this drive as a result of sacks. That was the second. Back to the 26-yard line.
5: Now you're thinking that you're looking at 3rd and about 20. But you don't want to knock yourself out of field goal range. I wonder if Auburn will try to throw a slip screen to the receivers outside, or they'll just try to run the ball inside, pick up 5 or 7 yards and call a timeout and bring on McPherson.
4: This is a better defensive front from Baylor than we saw a year ago in Waco, isn't it?
5: Yeah, you can definitely see the defensive coordinator's change. Dave Aranda going out and hiring Joe Klanderman, the DC from Kansas State a year ago. He's done a really good job with this defensive front and just overall defense. It doesn't look like the same defense that gave up 32 points a game a year ago.
4: Auburn has a timeout remaining. And it's 3rd and 18 now for Auburn.
5: Yeah, I imagine this to be some type of screen or handoff inside to the running back. You don't want to get yourself into a 50-some-yard field goal by losing yards if you drop back.
4: That tailback is Omar Mabson. Ball between the hashes. 3rd and long for Auburn. From the Baylor 26-yard line. Brown looks to throw. Still looks. He throws. That ball was deflected, and it's picked off at the 10-yard line. And taken down at the 13. The ball was deflected, and that takes Auburn out of scoring range.
5: Yeah, that's the last thing you wanted to happen on that situation is the ball gets deflected, tipped in the air, tip balls usually don't find the ground. And that time, Baylor, Devon Jordan, after the tip deflection, got the interception. That's a stinger for Auburn. It takes off 3 points off the board.
4: Reserve cornerback at Oklahoma last year comes up with the interception there. His first career interception. That ball was batted down almost after it left the hand of Byron Brown. It was Devontae Tazino that deflected it at the line of scrimmage. And Baylor will run one play and take momentum into the locker room, trailing by 3, and we'll have the ball coming out after halftime. Handoff to the tailback, bounces, gets taken down, and that will be the final play.
13: This is the end of the first
4: of
13: half.
4: The first half. So Baylor scores last, and we'll send it downstairs. Ronnie Brown with Alex Golish.
14: All right, Coach. A little back and forth in this first half, kind of even in turnovers, things of that nature. What's your message to the team at the half?
20: Reset play the next play, man.
14: Yeah, so when we're resetting, the offense have done some good things in that second quarter. You got a little momentum. When you reset, what's the conversation coming out for the defense?
20: Really, just keep playing the next play. We've been able to just keep playing the next play, keep playing the next play. We've been able to make things happen. That drive, that two-minute drive, that's embarrassing. That can't be us. We got to go reset.
14: All right, Coach, thank you. Good luck in the second half. All right, guys, as you heard it, the motto is reset, right? Getting in, getting your mind right. The last half or the last drive, he wasn't excited about it. So let's go in. He'll have a conversation with the guys, and hopefully when he comes back out, the defense continues to play, and they can get a turnover, get a three and out coming out.
4: All right, Ronnie, thank you very much. At halftime, Auburn leads Baylor by a score of 10-7. Now Brad Lowe with the Truckworks Halftime Report.
10: Andy, thank you very much. We'll start with a check of scores in the SEC in the top 25 games in progress now. Arkansas shutting out North Alabama 14-0. K.J. Jackson, a couple of touchdown passes for the Razorbacks midway through the second quarter in Fayetteville. In Knoxville, they've gone to halftime. 20th-ranked Tennessee blanking Furman. That's 28-0. Faison Brandon, the freshman quarterback, he's rushed for two scores and passed for another in the first half against the Paladins. Took their offense a little time to get going in the first quarter, but Tennessee scored 3 second quarter touchdowns. They've gone to the half in Austin, Texas, with the 5th-ranked Longhorns leading Texas State 28-7. Arch Manning, 203 yards and 2 touchdowns through the air. It is 3rd-ranked Georgia pounding Tennessee State. Late third quarter action in Athens, and Georgia leads that ballgame 49-3. Gunnar Stockton's day is done. He was 15 of 16 for 202 yards and 3 touchdowns. Nate Frazier on the ground, 4 carries, 3 rushing scores for Georgia. Top 25 action outside the SEC. Bit of a surprise up at Outson Stadium, or number 2 Oregon, trailing Boise State at the half, 17-14. Broncos with a 3-point lead at the half at number 2 Oregon in Eugene. It is 18th-ranked Penn State shutting out Marshall 24-0 as Matt Campbell makes his debut as the coach of the Nittany Lions. They are blanking Marshall at the half. Number 22 Iowa shutting out Northern Illinois 28-0. That's midway through the second quarter. Hank Brown, 77 passing yards and a touchdown. Big day, though, for the Iowa running back, Kamari Moulton. 138 yards on 7 carries. And the Hawkeyes just running all over Northern Illinois. Those are the games in progress now on the Yellowwood scoreboard. It is halftime here in Atlanta. Auburn leads Baylor in the season opener 10-7. Highlights from the first half are coming up as we get into the Truckworks halftime report. Truckworks offering Kenworth, Hino, and Isuzu commercial trucks. That allows Truckworks to provide the solution for virtually any commercial trucking need. 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
1: This is the Truck Works Halftime Report, and these are the first half highlights as called by the voice of the Tigers, Andy Burcham.
2: Yeah, the defense is having the upper hand in that first half of play. 13 combined tackles for loss, 7 for Baylor's defense. Auburn had 6, and neither team able to get into too much of a rhythm offensively. Baylor got some yards, got more yards than Auburn. Tigers lead it, though, here at the Truckworks Halftime Report, 10-7. Here we'll start those highlights. Baylor won the coin toss and deferred to the second half. So Auburn got the ball first. Tigers moved to a first down before they punted the ball away. And the evidence that the Auburn defense had come to play today was there on the very second play from scrimmage.
4: Empty backfield, Lagway. Auburn brings an extra man. Lagway in trouble. Down he goes. Xavier Atkins. Atkins on the blitz and took him down.
2: The returning All-American playing like it in the first half. For sure, Atkins with the sack on the second play of the game for Baylor. Bears able to overcome that, though, and do what they did many times in the first half, which was convert a long pass play. On the very next play, they got 25 yards to the tight end Owen Freeman, moved ball out near midfield. They eventually worked it all the way down inside the Auburn 30-yard line. But in a third down and short situation, the Auburn defense stood tall.
4: Third down and 2 for the Bears. Lagway going to run it. Tries to bounce to the outside. And he tries to leap over the Auburn defense. He fumbled it. Did Auburn recover? Tigers have it. First down Auburn at the 30-yard line. He tried to jump over a defender and lost the football.
2: Eric Winters forced the fumble. Caleb Harris recovered, and Auburn got the ball back, working from its own 30-yard line. The Tigers moved down the field. A big 38-yard pass to Jeremiah Coger flipped the field position, moved it down near the Baylor 30-yard line. 3 plays later, the drive stalled out, and the Tigers brought in their reliable kicker to try to put the first points of the year on the board.
4: From the right hash, snap down. Kick is on the way. Plenty of distance, and the kick is good. And the first points of the season from Alex McPherson from 43 yards.
2: 3-0 Tigers after a 7-play, 45-yard drive. Midway through the first quarter, Baylor got it for their second possession. Bears moved down the field again, predominantly in the passing game. Something of note, on the play on which Lagway fumbled to end their first possession of the ballgame, the Bears quarterback really favoring his right ankle, not able to put a lot of pressure on it, and he has been much less mobile since that point in the ballgame. And so an almost entirely passing drive for Baylor on the second possession of the ballgame. It was successful until they reached the 45-yard line on a 12-yard pass to Freeman. Jared Smith nearly had an interception. On the very next play, well, you could take away nearly.
4: Third and 11. Lagway throws it, and it's intercepted at the 40, and down he goes at the 45. Second straight turnover for the Auburn defense. It's Jared Smith.
2: So the second turnover in the first quarter, first time since 2019 the Auburn defense forced 2 turnovers in the first quarter of a game. Tigers couldn't do anything with it. A second down and long play or a holding penalty on the first play of the drive set Auburn behind the chains, and they continued to go backwards from there before punting the ball away. Baylor moved down to the Auburn 25-yard line, but the Bears had a 43-yard field goal. That was no good. Auburn 3-and-out on its next possession now. In fact, an exchange of possessions, exchange of punts, moved us deep into the second quarter. Auburn got the ball after an interception by Baylor at the 2-yard line. Bears had a long field. Auburn's defense forced a three and out. So Auburn got the ball in good field position, working from its own 43-yard line. On the third play of the drive, a 15-yard pass to Keyshawn Singleton for a first down. Then Bryce Kane, who had made a tackle on special teams earlier in the half, came in and was the ball carrier on a reverse. And that reverse went for 25 yards down the right sideline. That took the ball inside the red zone, and it didn't take Auburn long to pay off the drive from there.
4: First down for the Tigers. Handoff. Jeremiah Cobb, right side. 10, 5, touchdown! Touchdown, Auburn! Jeremiah Cobb, 15 yards into the end zone.
2: Most of Auburn's rushing success has come on the right side, and that's where Cobb's touchdown run went, right up the right side. It capped a five-play, 57-yard touchdown drive, and Auburn led 10-0. Baylor, though, able to move down the field and get points on the board, an 11-play, 75-yard touchdown drive capped by a 14-yard pass to Lewis Brown. It was a drive aided by two defensive pass interference flags, and Baylor able to get their first points on the board. Auburn then got it back and moved down the field 11 plays, and they moved well. They had plenty of time. They'd worked the ball inside the red zone. A sack on second and 10 at the 18, though, gave the Tigers a long third down conversion attempt, and on a third and 18 play at the 26, Byron Brown's pass was deflected and intercepted. And that was the last offensive play for Auburn. Baylor ran it once and ran out the clock in the first half. So 10-7 is the score. Tigers lead by three here at the half over the Baylor Bears. We'll give you the numbers from the first half of play when we come back to Atlanta. That is when the Truckworks Halftime Report continues in a moment.
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5: Thank you, Mark Aston. Welcome to another season. It is 10-7. Auburn leads Baylor. Baylor will get the ball first to start the second half. Specialist for Auburn already. Coming out onto the field, Auburn University marching band put on an outstanding show. You'll get to see them next week at Jordan-Hare Stadium. Let's get into the stats here. It was interesting. In the first quarter, Auburn led 3-0 after the first quarter, but the stats wouldn't have told that story. Baylor really had sizable advantages in numbers of plays and time of possession and yards, and they just turned it over when they got on the other side of the 50. Well, in the second quarter, those numbers evened up, and it's a pretty close statistical comparison. Baylor with 15 first downs, Auburn with 12. Bears rushed 23 times for 36 yards. Auburn 19 rushes, 59 yards. DJ Lagway for Baylor, 17 of 25, 199 yards, one touchdown, one interception. Auburn sacked him once. Byron Brown, 15 for 21 for 145 yards. He did not have a touchdown pass. He was sacked four times. Through two incompletions, and so total plays, boy, 88 total plays in the first half between these two teams. Baylor, 48 plays, 235 yards. Auburn ran 40 plays of its own for 204 yards, so right around that 5 yard per play mark for both of these teams. Baylor held the ball 3.5 minutes longer, 16:42 to 13:18. On third and fourth down, the Bears were 5 of 11, 4 of 10 on third, 1 of 1 on fourth down. It was a big conversion. Auburn, 5 of 10 in third down conversions. Red zone trips, Tigers 1 for 2, and the Bears 1 for 1. They turned it over a couple of times in between the 50 and the 20. Some of the individual numbers for Auburn rushing the ball. Jeremiah Cobb, 5 carries, 23 net yards. Byron Brown with 12 carries in the first half, a net of 4. He gained 32, but those 4 sacks took him back 28 yards. So 12 carries, 4 yards for Auburn's quarterback in the first half. Rushing for Baylor, Dawson Pendergrass, 9 carries, 34 yards, just under 4 per carry. Caden Knighton, 7 carries, 24 yards for almost 3.5 yards per carry. Leading receiver in the first half for either side was Gavin Freeman for Baylor. He hauled in 7 balls on 9 targets, 87 yards, 7 catches, 87 yards. Lewis Brown, the fourth, caught the touchdown pass, one of his 5 catches for 62 yards. Auburn spread it around. Jeremiah Coger, 3 catches for 56. Jake Johnson, 3 catches for 20. Keyshawn Singleton, 2 catches for 26 yards. He's now caught a pass in 16 straight games. And Bryson Washington got a couple of catches out of the backfield for 13 yards. Palmer Williams, the punter for Baylor, kicked it away twice for an average of 50 yards per punt. Hudson Cock, 3 punts for 140 yards, an average of 46.7. Tackles for Auburn, Elijah Melendez, half a dozen stops in that first half. One of the game captains for the Tigers. He now, that is a new career high with 6 tackles. Eric Winters, 5 tackles, including 2 for loss. That's a career high for the sophomore safety. Gavin Jenkins had 4 tackles. Xavier Adkins had 4 tackles as well. Travion Barnes, the leading stopper for Baylor. He had 5 tackles in the first half. Kylan Reed had 4. Devin Turner, Devontae Tizino had 3 tackles apiece. It is 10-7. Auburn. Tigers will be on defense first when the second half gets underway. And we will have that for you when we come back to Atlanta. Auburn making its way out of the tunnel now. Baylor, still no sign of the Bears other than specialists on the field as we approach about 3 minutes to go before the second half of this ballgame. Again, Auburn 10, Baylor 7. You've been listening to the Truckworks Halftime Report. 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

0: yet, but we will turn it over as the clock hits triple zeros. The voice of the Tigers, Andy Burcham and Jason Campbell, with the start of the second half.
1: All right, Brent, thank you very much. That right ankle of DJ Lagway, heavily taped as he comes out of the locker room at the half. Is that something that Auburn can take advantage of, a guy that is not nearly as mobile in this ball game, and DJ Lagway, who has been terrific from the pocket, however?
2: Yeah, DJ Lagway getting hurt on that first fumble when he tried to jump over the Auburn defender. You see, after that, he's been gimpy, and they, like you said, and they taped their right ankle. And I think if you're Auburn, it eliminates the read option play for him and even his scrambling ability. But he does have a strong arm. He does get the ball out quick when he needs to. So if I'm Auburn, if you have trust in your corners, then maybe you can put a little bit more pressure on DJ Lagway, see if you can force him to get some errant throws and get some interceptions.
1: Connor Gibbs will kick this one away. Knighton, Caden Knighton, to return if he gets the opportunity for Baylor. High and deep, and there will be no return. 8 yards deep into the end zone, and now Lagway back onto the field. His father, Derek, a running back for the Bears from 97 to 2001. He played 40 games at Baylor. 185 rushes, 711 yards, and 6 touchdowns for Baylor. So DJ, a second-generation Baylor Bear, with his team down 3 and the ball first and 10 at the Baylor 25-yard line.
2: And Baylor's known for their offenses throughout the years, even from back in the RG3 days. They've known to be able to throw the football around and having a potent offense.
1: From the right hash mark, first down. Man goes in motion across the set. Lagway turns and hands the ball to the tailback, and he's taken down behind the line of scrimmage. No gain on the play. The stop made by Deshaun Womack, the senior out of Baltimore for Auburn.
2: Yeah, good job by Deshaun Womack of staying home backside. You got to take on the blocker, but then he understood, I can't just chase down backside. I can't chase down front side. I got to stay home backside and play my assignment, which got him the tackle for a loss.
1: Knight now the tailback to the right, second down and 10 from the 25 for Baylor. Lagway throws, pass is incomplete. He was trying to get it to Gavin Freeman, who was open, but he led him too much in front of Eric Winters. Here's third down and 10 for Baylor.
2: Yeah, Auburn has struggled this evening defending those in-breaking slant routes. Right there, Freeman running another one wide open. Lagway just kind of led him too much on it. It's third and 10 as Auburn decides to blitz DJ Lagway with a gimpy ankle, or they play coverage.
1: Baylor 4 of 10 in the first half on third down. This is third and 10 from the 25. Lagway throws it up the sideline. Pass is caught.
2: Out of bounds.
1: Or he's out. He was caught it. Gavin Freeman caught it, but was out of bounds at the 45-yard line. And it's a 3 and out for the Auburn defense.
3: An incomplete pass. It's fourth down.
2: Yeah, another great throw by DJ Lagway, putting that ball back shoulder. And you can see the right foot, the right out of bounds.
1: And then he dropped it.
2: And he dropped it.
1: Second 3 and out for the Auburn defense. 3 and out tracker driven by Truckworks, official commercial truck dealer of the Auburn Tigers. Christian Neptune stands at the 30 to take this punt from the All-American Palmer Williams, who booms it, and it's a dandy. Fair catch called for by Neptune near the 21-yard line. So Auburn's defense holds 3 and out on Baylor's first drive, and now the Auburn offense out there after that 54-yard punt by Palmer Williams.
2: Yeah, good job by Auburn defense there to force a 3 and out. You know, Baylor had an opportunity to hit a slant route to Freeman, but led him a little bit too much. Now gets Auburn offense back the ball. Can they go the distance of the field and get a touchdown on this drive?
1: From the right hash mark, it will be first and 10 for Auburn from its 21. 14-16 to go in the third quarter. Auburn holding on to a 10-7 lead. Jake Johnson, tight end, splits wide right for the Tigers. Pair of receivers left. Now man goes in motion across the set for the Tigers. Play action, throw it to the sideline, pass complete, Singleton. Singleton a couple yards up the sideline, put his head down. They'll give him 2.5 yards, and it will be second down at about 8 for the Tigers.
2: And try to run the wide receiver screen, bringing Chaz Nimrod in motion to get man a zone.
1: Play action, Brown in the pocket, throws to the sideline, complete to Singleton. Singleton stood up, but he's got an Auburn first down. Near the 32-yard line. First down, Auburn.
2: Yeah, I like the play design on that. Quick ball fake to Jeremiah Cobb. Keyshawn Singleton run a 10-yard stop route. Got cushion up top by the Baylor defender.

0: And this time Cobb will run it. Seam to the right side. He's to the 40s. And leans forward to the Auburn 41-yard line, about a yard shy of the first down. We'll give him 8, second down and 2 for the Tigers.
1: Yeah, that's the same play Cobb scored on early in the ball game.
0: From the hash, second down and 2. Cobb again, first down and more. 45 across the 45 to the 46, and that's an Auburn first down. 4 yards on the carry, make it 5. For Jeremiah Cobb, and a first down, the second of this drive for the Auburn offense. Ball out to the 46 from the right hash. Play action. Brown to the sideline. Pass is caught. Singleton. Singleton to the 35-yard line. And that's another Auburn first down.
1: Yeah, another one of those quick ball fakes by Byram, and then throwing a stop route to Keyshawn Singleton up top. At that time, he ran at 15 yards. A little catch and run. Gain of 20.
0: To the Baylor 35-yard line. Low snap. Brown's going to run this when he gets hit. Springs forward, spins near the 30-yard line. It's good effort by Byron Brown to get 4 yards after a low snap to him.
1: Yeah, fake toss sweep to Jeremiah Cobb to the field. Byron cuts it up inside, able to spin to pick up a gain of 4 yards on a tough run.
0: Second down for Auburn from the Baylor 31-yard line between the hashes. Brown from the gun. Byron looks and he throws. The pass is complete to the sideline. Near the 25-yard line, number 5, Chaz Nimrod for Auburn.
1: Yeah, Baylor trying to switch defense now. They try to sub guys in. It's 3rd and 1 for Auburn.
0: 3rd and 1 for Auburn from the Baylor 25. Brown, Cobb, head forward. Second effort. First down to the 27-yard line. And this drive continues for the Tigers. After a 3-and-out by the Baylor offense coming out of halftime, this Auburn offense is on the move right now into Baylor territory.
1: Yeah, Auburn with 5 transfer offensive linemen starting today. It takes a little bit of time to get in the rhythm and build that chemistry between 5 guys. It seems like they got a little bit of a rhythm coming out of halftime. As Coach said, reset.
0: Singleton gets single coverage wide right. Nimrod wide left. Cobb the tailback. Coger goes in motion. Brown in the pocket with time. Now going to run it. He goes down at the 23. Oh, he had a man open at the goal line, didn't he?
1: Yeah.
0: He had Singleton open in the end zone.
1: Yeah, I think Byron clapping because he knew he came off that one just a little bit too soon. Singleton running a post corner post.
0: Oh, he was wide open.
1: Wide open going to the back front pylon. It just came off of him a little soon.
0: Second down for the Tigers. From the left hash. Brown's going to run it. Byram hit at the line of scrimmage and taken down at the 25.
1: Yeah, Baylor's doing a nice job of containing Byram on QB run plays, especially those design draw plays. Once you cross the 30-yard line, he scored 51 touchdowns in the red zone for Coach Gordon and Golish throughout the years.
0: This is 3rd and 13 for Auburn. Auburn's 6 of 11 on third down today from the left hash mark. Snap to Byram. With some time, flips it over the middle, almost intercepted. Trying to get it to Jake Johnson, but it was underthrown and nearly picked off on the play.
1: Yeah, he's trying to throw that one to Jake Johnson, like I said, on a crossing route. That one just kind of slide a little bit to your left and just lead him out in front, and you'll have a big play. He kind of had his body turned a little bit awkward, trying to throw it back across his body.
0: 44-yard field goal attempt by McPherson inside the left hash mark. Trying to extend the Auburn lead. Snap down. Kick is on the way by McPherson, and he missed it. He pulled it wide left. His first miss in 15 made field goals.
1: I wonder if he felt the pressure coming off the edge. That time, Baylor got a good jump on the snap. Felt like he had to quicken up his kick and pulled it to the left.
0: 9:57 remaining in the third quarter. Your score, Auburn 10, Baylor 7. Baylor ball when we return to Atlanta as Auburn football continues in a moment.
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0: .957 remaining in the third quarter. Baylor ball, first and 10 after the missed field goal by the Tigers. Auburn leads Baylor by a score of 10-7. 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A year ago, Auburn held three opponents to 7 points or less in the first half. Kentucky, Georgia, and Ball State. They only won one of those ball games a year ago. Auburn's got to find a way to finish.
1: Yeah, Auburn's got to find a way to finish drives. It's all right before halftime, not being able to get those 3 points. And then right there having another promising drive deep into the red zone and end up having a missed field goal.
0: First down for Baylor, just across its own 20-yard line from the right hash. Lagway looks, he throws, passes complete across the middle to Jaden Porter, and he's near the 39-yard line for a first down for Baylor.
1: Yeah, slant route, again, has been the bread and butter for this Baylor offense.
0: Taken down at the 37, first down for Baylor. From the hash, handoff, tailback up the middle. Stood up, still stays on his feet. Gets across the 40 and near the 42-yard line for Baylor. Pendergrass with the carry. 5 yards for Dawson Pendergrass. Auburn leads 10-7, Baylor ball. Second and 5 for Baylor at its 42. Pendergrass again with a hole across the 45-yard line and out to the 47. Should be enough for a first down, and it is for Baylor.
1: Yeah, Baylor hitting that ball inside with Pendergrass. He does a really nice job of just falling off his that first initial hit and keeping his legs and shoulders going.
0: First down for Baylor at the Bear 42. Lagway to throw it. Across the middle, pass is complete. That guy out to the Auburn 37-yard line, Gavin Freeman.
1: Again, hitting Freeman from that slot position, running another inside breaking route as Auburn decided to bring blitz that time to pressure DJ Lagway, but he gets the ball out of his hands very quick. And that time, Sylvester Smith-Reed just kind of gave a little bit too much cushion to Freeman on the slot.
0: Freeman's seventh catch. His father played at Oklahoma. He transferred to Baylor from Oklahoma State. First down at the Auburn 37-yard line. Handoff, tailback. Back to the line of scrimmage. Maybe a yard on the play, and that's about all. Darian Smith with the catch, with the tackle after a 3-yard gain. Second down from the Auburn 33. Lagway looks, he throws, pass is caught. inside the 25-yard line. Gavin Freeman again. Freeman running out of the slot with his eighth catch of the ball game.
1: Freeman kind of reminds you of Wes Welker that played for the Patriots back in the day, where he's not a big guy body, but he always finds the open field.
0: He's in the slot wide left. Nine catches over 100 yards. And they look that way again, and it's overthrown. Freeman was open as he was breaking to the Auburn sideline.
1: Yeah, that time he's wide open again. But I think Jared Smith kind of forced that ball to go over his head, trying to drop back into zone coverage.
0: Freeman, 5'9", 189 from Oklahoma City. Lagway now 20 of 31 for 235 yards, a touchdown and an interception. Second and 10. From the Auburn 24, Lagway, handoff, Pendergrass. Pendergrass down to the 21-yard line.
1: Got third down and 7 coming up for Baylor. Auburn has gotten beat on those inside breaking routes, so you got to find out where's Freeman at. I would probably come up and put a little bit of pressure on him so he don't get off the line of scrimmage so freely.
0: He's in the slot to the left. Lagway looks the other way, throws to Pendergrass. Pendergrass taken out of bounds. I think he's going to be short of the first down as he goes out of bounds at the 17-yard line.
1: Yeah, going to be 4th and 2. It looked like Baylor's going to go for it. But again, find out where Pendergrass is. Lagway is gimpy, so I wouldn't expect him to probably keep the ball, but you got to keep an eye on Pendergrass, maybe handing the ball off to him. There's one or two guys I'm eyeing. Well, Pendergrass and Freeman.
0: Freeman in the slot to the left. Pendergrass now to the left and now in motion out of the backfield. Throw across the middle. Incomplete. Incomplete intended for Porter. Rayshon Pleasant defending an Auburn holds on 4th down.
1: Really nice job by Rayshon Pleasant on that. We've been getting beat on the slant route, whether it's been the inside or outside. That time on 4th down, DJ Durkin dials up cover 0 blitz. And they know the ball has to come out. Rayshon Pleasant playing the ball perfectly on that. The Porter getting his hand in there, knocking that ball out. Turnover on downs for Auburn.
0: Went to the short side of the field, but came up empty, and Auburn takes over on downs. First down for Auburn when play resumes. 6:09 in the third. Auburn 10, Baylor 7. Back to Atlanta, and this is the Auburn Sports Network.
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0: Back at Mercedes-Benz Stadium, 6:09 in the third, Auburn on offense. First down for the Tigers. Auburn leads at 10-7. We'll send it downstairs. Ronnie Brown with a Cook's pest control update.
15: All right, guys, something to be on the lookout for. Auburn, outside linebacker slash DN, Womack has been ruled. They haven't ruled him out yet. He's trying to give it a go. Grimacing it on his face. He has a sleeve on his right knee or knee brace that he's put on. So that's something to watch out for. He did it on the previous third down when Baylor had the ball two series ago, and he got up. Looked like it was an ankle. The training staff had him over here doing some workout. He's giving a little bit of nod of his head that I don't know. I'm not sure if I can go. So that's something to watch out for as Auburn takes the defensive side here after this offensive series.
0: And it will start at the 17-yard line, left hash mark for the Tigers. Byron Brown with Jeremiah Cobb to his right. And Cobb with the carry. Cobb, 20. And Cobb is wrestled down at the 23-yard line.
1: Jeremiah Cobb was one step away from breaking that one for a big gain.
0: He gets 6 on the play, 2nd and 4 for Auburn. Boardingham sets up outside the right tackle. Brown rolls to his right. Looks, he throws. His man is open. Pass is caught. Singleton, shy of the 40, gets forward for an Auburn first down. They'll give him the 41-yard line.
1: Also going to get a late hit on the quarterback as well, so probably tack on another 15. What a great job by Keyshawn Singleton coming to bat for a gain of 18.
0: Let's pause 10 seconds for station identification on the Auburn Sports Network.

0: Kedrick Walker is the man down
1: for
0: Baylor.
1: Personal foul, roughing the passer with targeting. Ooh. Number 36, defense. 15-yard penalty, automatic first down. The ruling on the field of targeting is under further review.
0: And Kedrick is the one that is down for Baylor as well. He got the worst end of that one. Well, he came right up into the face mask of the Auburn quarterback, who was able to make the throw, and Auburn gets a first down. 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
2: Yeah, definitely a late hit.
0: Now, Walker's walking off the field. He may be done for the day if that targeting holds up. Good throw by Brown to Singleton, and Auburn has a first down and more into Baylor territory just inside the Baylor 44-yard line. Well, that was a high hit by Walker.
2: Yeah, he ran right into the face of Byron, hit him up high.
0: And Walker was able to walk off under his own power. Medical report brought to you by East Alabama Health.
1: After review, there is no foul for targeting on the play. However, the 15-yard penalty for roughing the passer is still enforced. First down, Auburn.
0: All right, so Auburn does get the ball at the 44. Healthcare, that's East Alabama Health. 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East Alabama Health changing what's possible. So Walker can stay in the game, but it is a late hit on the Auburn quarterback, and a first down for Auburn to the Baylor, now 45-yard line.
2: Yeah, Auburn in great field position again. See if they can finish off this drive better than they have the last two after moving the ball really well down the field.
0: Koger and Spencer wide left for the Tigers. Singleton lines up in the slot to the right. That's the short side of the field. Low snap. Brown taken down behind the line of scrimmage at the 49. They brought the blitz.
2: Yeah, Garrett Ponder, just a great play on the edge. If Byron could have got a chance to turn the corner, he might have had something, but Ponder did a good job of setting the edge and getting the legs of Byron on that one.
0: Redshirt senior from St. Petersburg, Florida. 5-yard loss. Brown, play action, throws it to the sideline and over the head of Koger, who actually got a hand on that one near the Baylor 35-yard line. It's going to bring up third down and long for Auburn, third down and 15 for the Tigers.
2: Yeah, Byron tried to throw that ball with a flat defender on that one to get it out there to Koger.
0: Line to gain is the Baylor 34-yard line.
2: Baylor showing zero blitz.
0: And the right tackle, Stanton Ramil, moved, but was he drawn offside? I think this is going to go against Baylor. We'll wait for the call from Tunashinda Salam.
1: False start.
0: Nope.
1: Number 65. Offense. 5-yard penalty. Third down.
0: They got Ramil. So now it's third and 20 for Auburn.
2: Yeah, Baylor ran up late. Show cover zero blitz. That's third and 20 if you're Auburn. Maybe got the middle of the field here.
0: From the right hash mark, Cobb flanks Brown. The snap to Byram. Pressured. Floats it forward for Jeremiah Cobb, 50 to the 45, and that's where he is taken down on the play. Just a pitch forward to Jeremiah Cobb. Auburn able to get back near the original line of scrimmage, and now you have fourth and 11.
2: Yeah, they're trying to go to Neptune over the middle. Neptune running that middle sit route, trying to get to the sticks almost and sit down over the middle of the field. Byron not able to get the ball to him. And then try to, last minute, was able to make a good play by getting the ball out to Jeremiah Carr to make something out of nothing. See if they can pooch punt him deep in here.
0: Jaden McGowan to take this punt as Hudson Cock tries to pin Baylor deep. Steps into that one. High. Fair catch. Nope, ball bounces around the 10. Bounces, takes a Baylor bounce. And all things considered, Baylor with pretty good field position at its 15-yard line.
2: Yeah, that's a decent kick. If they could have caught it, it'd have been inside the 10, but it made a bounce for Baylor's way.
0: So Baylor ball, first and 10 from its own 15. 4:08 remaining. in the third quarter of play. Auburn 10, Baylor 7. Stay tuned. Auburn football continues in a moment.
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0: All right, Mark Aston, thank you. Red Hobart, in charge of external affairs in Auburn's athletic department, will also join us Wednesday night out of Baumhauer's Victory Grill. We'll talk about all the changes, improvements at Jordan-Hare Stadium as Auburn gets ready for that home opener, kick off the Plains against Southern Mississippi. SeatGeek makes it easy to find tickets so you can be a part of all the action this season. Whether you're buying or selling tickets, SeatGeek is the official ticket marketplace of Auburn football. Let's go, Tigers. SeatGeek, 10-7 Auburn, 4:08 to go in the third. Baylor ball, first and 10 at its 15-yard line. Michael Turner, the tailback, flanking DJ Lagway. Double wide receivers right and left for the Bears. Ball from the left hash mark at the 15-yard line. And movement by the Auburn the Baylor offense as Auburn's defense just moved laterally.
2: Yeah, once Auburn stemmed, Baylor line.
1: False start, number 74, offense. 5-yard penalty, first down.
0: Fourth penalty against Baylor. First and 15 from the 10 for the Bears. Same formation. Snap to Lagway. With some pressure, flips it forward, incomplete. Almost looked like a little bit of a screen intended for Turner, but was far overthrown with great pressure from Jared Smith coming off the right edge for Auburn.
2: Yeah, that delayed screen and kind of a chip screen where he chips and sneaks out, but the back fell down.
0: Yeah.
2: And it almost been an interception by Gackens.
0: Well, not only did the back fall down, the tackle fell down as well. Yeah. They were run over by Jared Smith. Second and 15. Auburn brings an extra man. Lagway to the sideline. Incomplete. Trying to find his tight end again, Matthew Kloppenstein down the Auburn boundary.
2: Yeah, you've seen Baylor try to make that play three times or try to throw that ball on that wheel route. Auburn's defended the last three times better than the first half.
0: Baylor 4 of 12 on third down. This is third and 15 from the 10 for Baylor. Play action by Lagway. Gets some pressure. He throws. Ball is incomplete. Incomplete at the 20-yard line. Trying to go to DeBron Hampton.
2: And Elijah Melendez almost got the interception, but able to get the hand in there to deflect that ball. Great job by Auburn defense to force a three and out.
0: Third three and out for the Auburn defense. Three and out tracker driven by Truckworks, official commercial truck dealer of the Auburn Tigers. An opportunity for Auburn to get terrific field position pending this punt with Neptune back.
2: And Neptune, a dangerous returner if he get an opportunity to return this.
0: Williams, a low snap, gets it away, and it's a boomer. Neptune calls for a fair catch at the 36-yard line. Now, that young man for Baylor is a weapon. Big teams or Big 12 special teams player of the year last year. That was a 54-yarder when Baylor absolutely needed one.
2: Yeah, that's why he's up for a Ray Guy Award.
0: Yes.
2: That's how you can make kicks like that. They change field position. Auburn having a chance to get the ball close to the 50, then he booms one and keeps Auburn on their side of the football field.
0: Byron Brown in this game has gone over 10,000 yards in total offense in his career. He will open up on this drive, first and 10 from the Auburn 36. Cobb goes in motion, Mabson in motion out of the Auburn backfield, sets up in the slot. First down from the right hash mark. The snap to Brown. Byram looks, he throws, the pass is complete to Mabson to the 41-yard line, taken down by Devin Turner, 5 yards on the game.
2: Yeah, they had Neptune lined up in the back, or Deshaun Spencer lined up in the backfield on that last play.
0: Second down for Auburn, a high snap, Brown's going to run it. Byram forward, bulls his way across the 45 and an Auburn first down.
2: Yeah.
0: Well, now they're going to say it's short.
2: Yeah, didn't catch the snap clean on that one. Instead of handing it off, Byron just took it amongst himself and ran inside to get as much as he can get, making it third and one.
0: This is third down, and this is a short yardage situation, and Brown is under center. Now Auburn breaks it back, and Brown goes in the shotgun in an empty set. Wide, three wide left. And I think Baylor may have jumped offside. That's what Auburn is certainly saying.
2: Yeah, Auburn looked like they're going to do the tush push, and then they shift out into shotgun, and then I don't know if the Baylor defensive lineman jumped in a neutral zone, which caused the offensive lineman to move
0: this
2: and react.
0: This Big 12 crew confers back at the 35-yard line.
1: False start. Number 79. Offense. 5-yard penalty. Third down.
0: They got Joe Simmons.
2: Oh, see, I see the defensive lineman for Baylor. He clapped, and when he clapped, Joe Simmons.
0: You can't do
2: jumped.
0: That.
2: You're not supposed to be able to clap. Auburn experienced that last year against Georgia. The whole clapping timeout situation. Yeah.
0: Third and six now for Auburn, back to the Auburn 40. From the gun, Brown.
2: Got him.
0: Ball was fumbled on the snap.
2: They're going to get Baylor offsides on defense.
0: Now, a flag thrown. And let's wait and make sure.
2: Yeah, Baylor jumped offsides. Auburn tried to snap the ball and run a free play.
0: Is this going to be third and one?
1: Offside, number 10, defense. He was in the neutral zone at the snap. It's a 5-yard penalty, third down.
0: Now, that's smart on Cole Best to get the snap off with the defender in the zone.
2: Yeah, they could have been able to get it back to the quarterback on that smart play, but if he could have got it back to Byron really good, you had Keyshawn Singleton beating his guy by 5 yards.
0: All right. Third and one again. And Auburn back to the shotgun. Empty set for Byron Brown. The snap. Brown's going to run it. Byron hit at the line of scrimmage, spins forward. And it will depend on the spot as to whether he got the first down.
2: I think he was down when he reached for the first down. I think he got the first down.
0: Ball came out.
1: The ruling on the field is the runner was down prior to the ball coming loose. It is a first down, Auburn.
0: Boy, Boy. The draw by Byram, hit behind the line, spun forward. He's definitely down when the ball comes out. First down for Auburn. All of that to get 1 yard and a first down. Brown hands it off to Omar Mapson. Cross midfield, 45. Hit and really driven down, but that's a first down as he gets to the 41-and-a-half-yard line. Up Baylor, it's a first down for Omar Mapson of the Auburn offense.
2: Yeah, great job. We had a couple big runs off their right side.
0: Quickly back to the line. Mapson again. Mapson tripped up, and he gets close to the 35. They'll give him the 36.
2: Yeah, Ramil and Skinner doing a nice job in run blocking.
0: Second and three. Mapson again. And Mapson drilled at the 35-yard line. It's going to bring a third down and about 2.5 for Auburn.
2: Yeah, big Devontae to Zeno coming down the line of scrimmage, making a big hit on Omar Mapson on that play. Making a third and four for Auburn.
0: Nose of the football just inside the Baylor 35. Third down and three for Auburn. Brown, handoff. Mapson stood up behind the line, and he's going to lose yardage.
2: Auburn might go for it here. I think that was the intention. When you run a play like that on third down, you're probably anticipating going for it on fourth down.
0: Really good job that time for Baylor. Coming up, Devin Turner. And Auburn will try to pin Baylor deep.
2: Yeah, Devin Turner came unblocked on that last play.
0: Baylor will not send anybody deep.
2: Will Auburn run a fake here?
0: Clock is down to 3 on the play clock. There's the snap. No, it is a fake. And forward, and I think it's going to be short of the first down. Auburn ran to the fake to the up man. He needed to get to about the 33, and he only got to the 34-yard line.
2: Yeah, they tried to run the fake to Omar Mapson in the second. And one of his guys got tripped up. The tight end, Johnson, got kind of pushed back until his run lane. Which kind of messed up his opportunity to make a cut.
0: A direct snap. Mapson fought off one guy, but Baylor with good pursuit. And Omar came up about a yard shy of the first down. And Baylor takes over on downs. With Auburn leading 10-7 and 3 seconds remaining in the third quarter of play. Baylor ball, first and 10, and it's 34-yard line. Final snap of the third quarter. Handoff, Pendergrass. And Pendergrass stood up at the line but falls forward. And Pendergrass out to the 39-yard line as
9: the third quarter
0: comes to a close. Our score at the end of 3, the same score we had at the half. Auburn 10, Baylor 7. Stay tuned. This is the Auburn Sports Network.
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15: Brad Law in Atlanta. Game update or game recap. Third quarter recap. Tigers held the ball 10 minutes. Defense only on the field 5 minutes for the Tigers in that third quarter. Auburn with 111 total yards of offense. Baylor with 63. Neither team converted Baylor did not convert a third down in the third quarter. Auburn was 2 for 5 on third down. Your total stats through three quarters. Auburn now has outgained Baylor 315 to 298. Tigers over 100 yards rushing, 210 yards passing. Time of possession now slightly in Auburn's favor as well. One of the big differences, tackles for loss, 5 sacks for Baylor, and more tackles for loss for that Bears defensive front. As it is right now, it's Baylor with the ball. Auburn leads 10-7. Nobody scored in the third quarter, so the Tigers carry a 10-7 lead into the fourth quarter. This game recap has been brought to you by Wind Creek Resort Casinos. Make every moment your winning moment. Fourth quarter, the final 15 minutes, and the Tigers nursing a 3-point lead. Andy Burcham, Jason Campbell tell you the story.
0: Second and 5 for Baylor as the fourth quarter begins from the Baylor 39-yard line, left hash mark. Pendergrass with the carry into the clear 45-yard line and across the 45 for a Baylor first down. He gets to the 46.
2: Yeah, Pendergrass running behind the right guard and on that play, Asher Hale.
0: Pendergrass again finds his way forward. From the 45, he gets near midfield. And Pendergrass did not play against Auburn a year ago. He was injured in the preseason, missed the season. Yeah, 11 career touchdowns, over 1,000 yards in his career today, 15 carries for 59 yards. Second and 5. Pendergrass again hit behind the line of scrimmage and taken down by Chris Murray.
2: Yeah, Pendergrass, one of those big running backs, 6'2", 225 pounds. It's kind of wear on you as the game continues to go. But the good thing for Auburn, their defense was only out there for 5 minutes in that third quarter.
0: Their big right tackle, Caden Soraki, at 6'9", 309, stays down. And the training staff, the medical staff, is out to look at Soraki.
1: Time out on the field for an injury.
0: This is his 23rd start today. We're in the fourth quarter, 13:57 remaining. Auburn 10, Baylor 7. Baylor, 3rd and 5 from the 49 when we return as Auburn football continues in a moment.
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15: Brad Law back in Atlanta checking the Yellowwood scoreboard. Not a lot of close games here in week one going on at the moment, but Boise State bidding for the upset at second-ranked Oregon. Ducks lead 27-24, but the Broncos are driving early fourth quarter. They've got the ball inside the Oregon 40-yard line. That's a Yellowwood scoreboard. Back to Andy Burcham.
0: All right, Brad, thank you. Kaden Soracki came off the field under his own power but went to the injury tent, that big right tackle, as Baylor sets up third and five at the 49. And Logan Moore has flipped. He's gone to the right tackle spot, taking over for Soracki. And Cole Rett goes in at left tackle now. On third and five, Pendergrass flanks Lagway. Auburn brings some pressure. And Pendergrass has the first down for the Baylor Bears going off the left side. First down inside the Auburn 45 to the 44.
2: Cody Sigler's helmet came off. He's saying he got hands to the face. But he's holding his. But he has to go off the field
0: yes,
2: for
0: he
2: a
0: does.
2: Play.
0: So Sigler out on the defensive front for Auburn. And a first down for Baylor.
2: Auburn defensive line got Dallas Walker, Malik Autry, Chris Murray, and Jared Smith.
0: First down at the Auburn 44 for Baylor. Pendergrass again inside the 40 and dives down to the 36-yard line.
2: Sylvester Smith-Reed coming up from his safety position, making that tackle.
0: This Baylor ball club starting to lean a bit right now on Dawson Pendergrass. Second and two for the Bears. Pendergrass again gets to the line of scrimmage, falls forward. He's going to be about a yard shy of the first down. It'll bring up third down and one for Baylor.
2: Yeah, DJ Lagway being basically a non-factor in the run game today since he hurt his ankle early in the first quarter.
0: Pendergrass comes out now for Baylor, and they'll bring Knighton, Caden Knighton in at tailback on third down and a long one. Nose of the football near the Auburn 35-yard line. Knighton hit behind the line and down he goes. Oh, Elijah Melendez came up to make the stop for the loss.
2: Elijah Melendez shot the gap like a lightning bolt, making a hit for a loss, making a fourth and five, 4-5 coming up here for Baylor, who will go for it.
0: And Knighton will stay in the game at tailback.
2: Auburn's got to find out where Freeman is.
0: He's in the slot to the right. Now comes in motion across the set. Sets up in the slot to the left. Does Freeman. Third, fourth, and five. They floated across the middle. It's incomplete. They were trying to get it to Freeman. He ran into a double team, and Auburn takes over on downs.
2: Yeah, great job by Auburn defense. The defensive lineman also did not rush. He backed out. Freeman trying to run a crossing route. Sylvester Smith-Reed was on him anyways, but the ball gets tipped at the line of scrimmage. Big turnover for Auburn defense, giving the ball back to the offense. Let's see who tips the ball here.
0: I'm not sure anyone tipped it. I think it was just thrown high, Jason.
2: It looked like Jared Smith tipped it.
0: Either he tipped it or they were trying to throw over the top of him. Doesn't matter. Auburn has the ball. A big stop for the Auburn defense.
2: Huge stop.
0: And now Auburn with great field position, leading 10-7, 11:54 remaining in the fourth quarter. First and 10 at the Auburn 38. Ball between the hashes. Byron Brown in the shotgun. Brings a tight end in motion. The snap The handoff. No play action. Throw it across the middle.
2: No.
0: Pass is intercepted at the 45-yard line by Baylor into Auburn territory. Third pick of the day against Auburn's quarterback.
2: Yeah, Auburn tried to run the play action fake to Jeremiah Cobb and try to throw the seam ball.
0: Micah Gifford with the pick for Baylor.
2: Second time, backside corner and the backside safety on this play. Micah Gifford getting the interception, setting Baylor up again inside the 50.
0: Baylor from the 49-yard line of Auburn. Tigers lead it 10-7, 11:46 to go in the fourth. I just don't think he saw Gifford coming across the middle.
2: Yeah, he never saw him coming backside. It's twice. The backside corner and backside safety was kind of reading the eyes of Byram and getting that interception.
0: Knighton is the tailback flanking Nimrod. Play action by DJ Lagway. He looks and he throws it up the field, incomplete. Intended for Lewis Brown, the fourth.
2: A good pressure by Jerry Smith as well and Chris Murray. Use out the interception. First thing offenses like to do is take a shot, and Auburn was prepared for it on that play.
0: Brown had the touchdown catch in the first half. They were trying to go deep to him there. Second and 10 from the Auburn 49 for Baylor. 11:39 to go in the fourth. Auburn brings an extra man. Lagway with some time. Looks and he throws. Pass is incomplete. Trying again to get it to his tight end. This time it was Hawkins Pauley. Overthrew him. Pressure that time for Auburn from Xavier Atkins.
2: Xavier Atkins made a blitz again in the A-gap.
0: Cody Ziegler with a nice pop on the quarterback there as well.
2: And Lagway not being able to run when he move up in the pocket, making him one-dimensional, trying to find the pass. See if Auburn does on third down. They decide to blitz again where they play cover two coverage.
0: Third and 10 for the Bears. The snap, Lagway. In the pocket, flips it to Knighton. Knighton at the 45, and Knighton down to about the 43-yard line. He'll be shy of the first down. Now does Baylor go for it again?
2: Yeah, I expect Baylor to still go for it. You're kind of in that in-between zone. Do you punt it deep, or do you go for it here? But I think they're going to go for it, keeping their guys on the field, bringing Freeman back in the game. Also, Lewis Brown, the four, find the eyes on Freeman.
0: And to Kloppenstein, the tight end, who splits out widest to the right. Freeman in the slot to the right. Fourth and four for the Bears.
2: Yeah, Auburn jumped, but they got back on sides, but they're going to get Auburn in the neutral zone.
1: Offside, number 11, defense. Enter the neutral zone, drawing an offensive reaction. The five-yard penalty results in a first down.
0: Darian Smith, a little too anxious.
2: Yeah, you got to watch the ball on that. We can't get too anxious coming in the ball game. Yeah, he tried to get back on sides, but.
0: First down for Baylor. From the Auburn 38, Tigers up 10-7. Fourth quarter action. Hand off Knighton. And Knighton is swallowed up at the 36-yard line. He'll get a couple. Big Dallas Walker leading the charge for Auburn.
2: Yeah, both teams going to walk out here today, understand they had some opportunities, but also notice the first game is so much to learn from.
0: Second and 8. Lagway with time in the pocket. Lots of time in the pocket.
2: Golden.
0: He looks, he throws, the pass is complete. Down to the Auburn 29-yard line. Auburn looking for a hold that will not come from this Big 12 crew.
2: Yeah, it should have been a holding against Darren Smith on this play, but they decided not to call it. Oh, definitely a holding. Oh, my goodness.
1: Timeout on the field for an injured player.
0: That was Logan Moore with the hold that was not called. Pass complete to Jaden Porter. First down for Baylor at the Auburn 18. 9:56 to go in the fourth. Auburn 10, Baylor 7. Stay tuned. 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
0: .956 to go in the fourth. Baylor on the move. Tigers lead at 10-7. Baylor first and 10 at the Auburn 18. Injured Auburn player on that play, number 41, Jared Smith. He was able to leave the field under his own power. 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
2: Jared Smith, a big part of the Auburn defense today, headed to the tent. Hopefully it's nothing serious and he can come back in the game.
0: He had dropped back into coverage.
2: Yeah, he dropped back again in coverage on that play. Now we'll see what Auburn does as far as, like, rushing off the edge, who they decide to bring in his place. Look like they're going to bring Nate Johnson, a transfer from Missouri and Appalachian State.
0: First down for Baylor at the Auburn 18. Ball at the right hash mark. Knighton flanks DJ Lagway. From the Auburn 18, Lagway, two steps to the line, talks to his offensive line, plenty of time on the play clock, keeps Knighton to his right. There's the snap. Lagway pitches to

0: Good job of Xavier Atkins shooting the gap, but also got held.
1: Knighton is out, and Pendergrass is back in at tailback for Baylor.
0: See, can Auburn stop or create a loss and see if Baylor decides to kick a field goal? Big play coming up for Auburn on third down.
1: Third and one for the Bears. They shift strong side left. Play action. They throw it to the end zone, and it's knocked away. Deflected away. Nicely done, Andre Jordan Jr.
0: Andre Jordan that time getting his head around, playing the ball, but doing a great job of pushing the receiver towards the sideline. Understand he got beat early in the game on a back shoulder play. This time, yeah, he got his head around, played it just perfectly, knocking that ball away. Does Baylor kick a field goal, or do they try and go for it here on fourth down? It looked like they're going for it on fourth down.
1: Fourth and one for Baylor at the Auburn 9. Pendergrass, the tailback. Hand off Pendergrass, and he's got the first down inside the 10.
0: It's going to be close.
1: He got it. He got the first down. First and goal for the Bears. Clock rolling. 8:16 and counting. Baylor trying to get its first lead of the day. Tigers lead at 10-7. Neither team has scored in the second half. Baylor first and goal from the Auburn 7-yard line. Lagway from the gun. Hand off Pendergrass. Stood up at the 5. Gets inside the 5.
0: Good job by Dallas Walker inside. Fighting off blockers. Able to get the initial hit on Pendergrass. The Auburn defensive backs be alert for the back shoulder, but also that inside quick slant. Auburn hard play action to Pendergrass. Know where Freeman is.
1: Second and goal from the 4 for Baylor. Baylor throws it to the back of the end zone on a play action fake, and nobody there.
0: Got a penalty flag and a boundary.
1: Xavier Atkins put all kinds of pressure on DJ Lagway. A flag thrown on the near sideline. That's the Baylor sideline.
0: Auburn might decline this.
1: It would bring third down and goal from the 4 if Auburn declines it. And they check with the Auburn head coach.
0: They're going to decline.
2: Illegal formation offense. There were more than 4 players lined up in the backfield. The penalty is declined. It's third down.
1: Third and goal from the 4 for Baylor.
0: Yeah, instead of making it 2nd and 9, Auburn's elected to go 3rd and 4 and see if they can force a negative play or bail himself another 4th down decision.
1: Knighton back into the game at tailback. From the left hash mark.
0: Auburn got everybody up on the line of scrimmage, playing man-to-man coverage.
1: Porter and Freeman wide right for Baylor. Freeman comes in motion. Lagway flushed out of the pocket, throws it, and it's in and out of the hands of the receiver. He tried to get it to Jaden Porter, who had his hands on the ball, but he rolled over, and it was incomplete.
0: Yeah, great play call to get him outside and get the running back running out to the flats. But Elijah Melendez, again, making a great play, great recovery. The time up just in time to get his hands on the right arm.
1: And Red Armstrong is out to try and nail his first college field goal that would tie the game.
0: Great play by Elijah Melendez.
1: A 22-yard field goal for the sophomore from Monument, Colorado, just inside the left hash mark. Kick is on the way, and the kick is good. And we are tied with 7 minutes and 12 seconds to go in the fourth quarter. Stay tuned for the Regions Bank postgame show. 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Auburn and Baylor are tied at 10. 7:12 to go in the fourth quarter. And Auburn football continues in a moment.
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3: After the game, keep it here for the Regions Bank postgame show. 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Airtime is 3:45 Central next Saturday afternoon outside Jordan-Hare Stadium. 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
4: Why, how many times was Auburn in this situation, in this position a year ago?
5: As I run it, right, it's a similar situation to a year ago. Auburn six ball games was one score games at the end. Can Auburn this time come out on the other side of it?
4: Modelo proud to sponsor the broadcast of Auburn football. The mark of those who know league or legacies aren't built overnight. Modelo, the mark of a fighter, 21 and older. Please drink responsibly. 7 minutes, 12 seconds remaining in the fourth. Auburn and Baylor are knotted at 10.
5: Yeah, see if Auburn can get, if Pleasant get a chance to return this. He is one of the better kick returners in college football. But they've been doing a good job of kicking the ball into the end zone, not giving him an opportunity to bring it out.
4: Rayshon back outside the right hash mark. Back at the goal line. The kickoff will go into, well, it's taken at the end or at the line by Gaskin, and Auburn called for the fair catch, and Auburn will have first and 10, and it's 25.
5: Yeah, they kicked it away from him.
4: First and 10 for Auburn at the 25-yard line. 7:12 to go in the fourth. Auburn and Baylor tied at 10, the only score of the second half, the field goal by Red Armstrong for Baylor.
5: Yeah, if I'm Auburn, I try to run the ball to that right side of the offensive line. They've been doing a really good job of getting some run plays there. And try to throw some control passes outside where they're getting one-on-one coverage with a little couple of soft zone.
4: Jeremiah Cobb is the tailback. First down for Auburn from the 25-yard line. Johnson comes in motion, the Auburn tight end. Play action, throw, pass, caught.
5: Hitch.
4: Out to the 37-yard line.
5: Nice.
4: Keyshawn Singleton with an Auburn first down.
5: A nice catch by Keyshawn Singleton, showing strong hands, reaching back behind him just a little bit to make that catch.
4: First down for the Tigers. Handoff up the middle, across the 40, out to the 41-yard line, a couple yards on the carry for Jeremiah Cobb, who is, well, the Auburn left tackle. Joe Simmons is the one that's slow to get up, but he goes back to the line of scrimmage. Second and 8 for Auburn. Ball at the Auburn 41. Brown looks and he throws to the sideline. Coger's got it at the 45-yard line. He's taken down there. It's going to bring up third down and about 3 for Auburn.
5: Yeah, third down and 3. Good job of Coger reaching down, catching that ball. Byron getting the ball outside. Enough for him to catch it, try to get upfield, making a third and 3.
4: Auburn 7 of 15 on third down today. None bigger than this one right here.
5: So Auburn try to keep it with Byron to the boundary, or they throw to Keyshawn with all coverage up to the boundary.
4: From the 45, Auburn needs the 48 for a first down.
5: A Coker to the boundary.
4: From the left hash mark. Snap is a good one. Brown looks and he throws sideline. First down, Coker. Coker at midfield. First down for Auburn.
5: Yeah, Coker sitting to the boundary. Got off-field coverage. Baylor defensive back Devon Jordan kind of just giving him that. Good job of Auburn taking advantage of it.
4: Just across midfield, first down, Auburn. Hand off, Jeremiah Cobb bounces outside. Cobb lowers his shoulder and gets close to the Baylor 45-yard line. They'll mark him out of bounds at the 46.
5: And Jeremiah Cobb laying a lumber. Looked like on Jacob Redden.
4: No substitution. Second down and six for Auburn. From the Baylor 46, left hash mark. The snap to Cobb. Play action, Brown. With time. Now going to run it. Byron Brown angles to this sideline. Brown is taken down at the 45-yard line. He may have gotten a yard on the play. It's going to bring up third down and about four on the scramble by Byron Brown.
5: Trying to run a hard play action. Jeremiah Cobb and hit Keyshawn Singleton down the middle. But Baylor did a nice job of just dropping back in coverage.
4: Third and five for Auburn officially from the Baylor 44. Auburn needs just inside the 40-yard line for a first down. Brown from the gun, flushed out of the pocket. He rolls. He flips it forward. It's complete. First down down the sideline and out of bounds inside the 20.
5: Nice play by Byron on that one. Got initial pressure, kind of slid to his left a little bit. Didn't like anything downfield. All of a sudden saw Jeremiah Cobb in the flat, Shimrod in the flat, flips it to him. Big play, head-up play by Byron.
4: 26 yards to the 18. Cobb the carry. Cobb head down for 2 yards on the play. He's down to the 16, and an Auburn alignment is down behind the line of scrimmage.
5: Look like Cole Skinner.
4: It is Skinner that is face down behind the play.
5: Got another Auburn.
4: And there's another lineman down in front of the play. So a couple of the Auburn offensive linemen are down. One of those being Cole Skinner. The other is Stanton Ramil. It's the right side of the Auburn offensive line that are both lying on their backs right now getting treatment from the Auburn medical staff.
5: Yeah, that's been the side of the offensive line has done a really nice job of getting good push in the run game to the right, opening up holes on that right side. And one of they kind of got pinned in there together on that play.
4: Is that Jacob Strand? That's Strand and not Ramil. So it's the two guards that are down right now for Auburn. Auburn in the Chick-fil-A red zone. Clock stopped with 4:07 to go in the fourth quarter. When play resumes, second down and eight for Auburn. The Tigers will need two guards. Skinner is up and he is walking off the field. They're still tending to Jacob Strand, who transferred to Auburn from Oregon State. Skinner, of course, with that group that came north, and he's pointing to his left shoulder. He came north with that crew from USF. I think Skinner has gone to the injury tent for Auburn. His backup, we believe, would be Jacoby Ward. The other backup on the other side would be Derek Plaz for Auburn. Auburn are going to have to replace both guards, at least for this next play, at a huge point of the game on second and eight for Auburn.
5: Auburn, in this
4: situation, the Baylor 18.
5: In this situation, you're probably thinking, if you're going to run the ball, you got to run it to the left side where your two guys are still in. May get Byron on a sweep play or Jeremiah Cobb, or you just try to find the off coverage as they've been doing going down the field and just hitting those quick hitters. See if you can get those two guys back in after sitting out of play.
4: Strand is now up. He is walking off the field as well.
5: We got both guards going out. So my bad, we got both guards going
4: Cale
5: out.
4: Cale Ellis is one of the guards that's coming in for Auburn. Cale Ellis, who as a freshman last year had a start at center for the Tigers.
5: Yeah, I imagine this is going to be like a quick hitter play. Something finds soft coverage.
4: And Jack Layer. So Layer and Cale Ellis are the guards in there right now for Auburn, replacing Strand and Skinner. Second and eight for Auburn from the Baylor 16-yard line. From the left hash mark, Cobb leads Byron Brown. Off the left side, Brown head down, up the sideline, out of bounds, shy of the first down. Oh, they mark him down at the 11.
5: Yeah, Auburn running a sweep play with Byron to the boundary, led by Jeremiah Cobb as a lead blocker. We got third and three.
4: Third and three. Auburn needs the Baylor 8 right here. From the left hash. Play clock at 20 as Brown looks to the Auburn sideline. Brings Jake Johnson outside the left side. Brown's going to run it. Byron bounces outside. 10, 5, Brown, touchdown! Touchdown, Byron Brown! Touchdown, Auburn! 11 yards for the lead!
5: Great play call by Auburn offense. Joe Gordon, Coach Golish on that series. Understanding you have two guys coming in off the bench that haven't had much playing time. It's a two-guard position. You do what? You run Byron on a sweep play the first time. The next time, you run him on an inside zone play. Great blocking also by the wide receivers to be smart down the field. Great touchdown run. Much-needed touchdown for the Auburn Tigers on that drive.
4: McPherson out for an all-important extra point. It is on the way. It is good. 89 of 89. It is Auburn career. And Auburn, using both the pass game and then the run game to get it into the end zone. Byron Brown going off the left side. He brought Jake Johnson over there outside the left tackle. And they punched him out. And Brown hit at the one and into the end zone for the Tigers. We'll send it down to the sideline. Cook's Pest Control sideline report. Ronnie Brown.
6: All right, gentlemen, sometimes we talk about unsung heroes, and sometimes you can make the play without making the play. Well, that last play with the lead block by Jeremiah Cobb, nobody's going to see it. It's not going to reach the stats. But him being able to seal that block to get Byron to the outside for that touchdown was a heck of a block, heck of a play, and he was an unsung hero, along with the two guards that came in fresh off the sideline and had to fill in.
4: Yeah, Jack Lair on that left side and Joe Simmons the tackle. SunSouth John Deere Drive summary for Auburn, 75 yards, 10 plays, 3 minutes and 50 seconds. 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Connor Gibbs on for the kickoff for the Tigers with Caden Knight in deep. And Gibbs boots it into the end zone. 3 minutes, 21 seconds to go in the fourth quarter. And Auburn back on top of Baylor by 7, 17-10.
5: Auburn got another player down.
4: Boy, how big now does it look for Auburn to limit Baylor deep in Auburn territory to that field goal and tie the game? And now Auburn's up a touchdown with its touchdown drive.
5: Yeah, that was huge, Andy. You talk about, you know, and to decline it, instead of making a 2nd and 9, made it 3rd and 4. And once they got the incompletion, they had to make a decision either to go for it and kick the field goal. They decided to kick the field goal, and it just made it a tie ball game. Now Auburn going the length of the field to tie the ball. I mean, they'll go up 17-10. Now the pressure hangs on Baylor.
4: You can hear the Auburn faithful. Let's go, Auburn. Baylor, 3 minutes and 21 seconds, 75 yards away. We are still trying to identify the injured Auburn player.
5: I can't tell you, pulled a hamstring or something running down the field.
4: Carlson is the injured Auburn player, one of Auburn's special teams. Matter of fact, he's one of Auburn's captains today, Kate Carlson. And he's able to walk off the field. All right. First down for Baylor at its 25-yard line. Auburn 17, Baylor 10, 3:21 to go in the fourth.
5: Jared Smith is back in the ball game, playing at the right end position. Darren Smith at left end. There's Dallas Walker inside.
4: Pendergrass the tailback for Baylor. Play action to him. Lagway into the pocket. Throws. Oh, it's almost intercepted. Oh, it was almost intercepted on the play. Oh, Andre Jordan Jr. dove and nearly came up with the pick.
5: Yeah, the corners have gotten better in the second half. The first half, kind of like they were trying to feel themselves out in the ball game. But here in the second half, they've tightened up coverage on these crossing routes and the inside breaking routes on these slants and different things.
4: Brown wide left, Porter wide right, and Freeman in the slot to the right on second and 10. Lagway looks. It's complete to Freeman. Dives forward. He's going to be about a yard shy of the first down.
5: Freeman running that stop route in between the zone. Auburn tried to run a fire zone, and he just found the soft spot. DJ Lagway able to find him.
4: Under 3 minutes to go, third and one. Pendergrass to carry. Pendergrass head down. And I believe he has the first down. He does. Just across the 35-yard line, and that's a first down for the Baylor Bears. Dallas Walker gets off the bottom of the pile for the Tigers.
5: Yeah, 2 minutes and 38 seconds to go in the ball game.
4: First down for the Bears from the Baylor 35-yard line. Play action, Lagway across the middle. Ball is tipped and incomplete. As we pause 10 seconds for station identification on the Auburn Sports Network.

0: Second and 10 for Baylor at its 35. 2:24 to go in the fourth. Auburn 17, Baylor 10.
1: If you can't get there with the pass rush, put your hands up and deflect the ball.
0: Low snap to Lagway. With pressure in the pocket. Flips it out to Pendergrass, and it's incomplete. He was about 2 yards deep in the backfield, but the throw was a little bit low. And it's third and 10 for Baylor. Third and 10 for Baylor. Yeah, that's the Baylor 35.
1: Andy, that's where having a quarterback is having a right ankle issue, not able to pull the ball down and run, having to stay in a passing situation. Now it's third and 10 against this Auburn defense. Does DJ Brain blitz?
0: Freeman and Porter wide right. Tight end and Brown wide left. And a timeout called.
1: Auburn called timeout.
2: Auburn takes their first charge, timeout of the half, 30 seconds in late.
0: 2 minutes and 18 seconds. Make that 2 minutes and 19 seconds. They added a second. 2:19 to go in the fourth. A critical third and 10 coming up for Baylor at its 35-yard line. Yeah. Auburn 17, Baylor 10.
1: Auburn looked like they were going to go cover zero blitz. And then DJ Durkin decided, didn't like the matchup probably with Freeman in the slot. He's been winning on some of those inside option routes. Decided to take a timeout.
0: Baylor is 6 of 19 on third down, but you got to figure in this situation you're in four down territory.
1: Oh, yeah.
0: Regardless of where you are on the field, trailing by 7, near 2 minutes to go. We've got the 2-minute timeout coming up.
1: The only thing, they have 3 timeouts, so if they don't get it here, they could essentially punt it and see if they can hold Auburn with 3 timeouts and get a shorter field. But they've gone for it a lot today on fourth down, so I think this is 2-down territory for this team.
0: Now Baylor's already gone for it 4 times on fourth down. Third and 10 from the 35 for the Bears. Freeman in the slot to the left. Brown wide left. Porter wide right. The tight end is Hawkins Polly. High snap to Lagway. He looks and he throws it incomplete. Incomplete across the middle. The intended receiver was Porter. And now you get to make the choice. Fourth down. Fourth and 10 for Baylor from its 35 with 2:16 to go.
1: Yeah, essentially, that's a great play by Rayshon Pleasant, playing the ball and also keeping his eyes back, but close enough to the defender, Porter, to force an errant throw. Now it's fourth down. So if you Baylor, you don't get this, Auburn essentially gets 5 more yards and get a field goal. It's game over.
0: This could be your ball game here. Fourth and 10. Lagway with time. He throws it across the middle, and it's caught for a first down into Auburn territory. Gavin Freeman again with the catch.
1: Yeah, that guy Freeman, he's been that safety net all day for DJ Lagway. You know, on fourth down, that's where he's going to go.
0: The 2-minute timeout comes with Baylor. First and 10 at the Auburn 36-yard line. Auburn 17, Baylor 10. Stay tuned. 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
0: Boy, a year ago, Auburn had trouble stopping the tight end Michael Trigg for Baylor. Today, it's the slot receiver, Gavin Freeman. 11 catches, 149 yards, including that 33-yarder on 4th and 10 for Baylor. That keeps the drive alive to the Auburn 36-yard line. 2 minutes to go, and the Tigers lead Baylor 17-10.
1: You look at the stat sheet, you say, man, both of these defenses kind of give up a lot of yards today. That typically happens when you have fast-paced offense, but what both of them has done very well, which yards don't concern of, is not giving up that many points and creating turnovers and getting sacks. Both of these defenses have played really good today when the ball game's on the line in red zone territory.
0: First and 10 for Baylor at the Auburn 36. Ball at the left hash mark. Tigers lead it by 7. Freeman and Brown wide left. Freeman in the slot. Single coverage on Jaden Porter, wide right to the Auburn sideline. Pendergrass is the tailback. 2 minutes to go in the fourth quarter. Lagway, the quarterback, gives the ball to Pendergrass. Pendergrass inside the 35. Boy, he always falls forward, doesn't he? He's down for 5 yards near the 31-yard line.
1: Yeah, I've been impressed with Pendergrass today, the way he runs the football and how he just always, like you said, Andy, finds a way to fall forward for positive yards.
0: Second down and 6. Lagway, plenty of time. Lobs it to the end zone. In and out of the hands. That's a touchdown. That's a touchdown if he can hold on to it. Jaden Porter was open.
1: Man, Auburn caught a big break on that one. They ran a high-low situation with Freeman and Porter. Freeman runs the out route. Porter runs the post. Perfect throw. Just falls out of the hands of Porter. Auburn caught a major break on that one.
0: Third and 6. Baylor at the Auburn 32-yard line. Ball between the hashes. Auburn brings the blitz. Lagway looks up the seam. The pass is caught inside the 5. Caught by Porter. And Baylor will have first and goal inside the Auburn 5-yard line.
1: That time Porter made up for the easy touchdown catch that he dropped just a moment ago, coming right back that time, reaching out with one hand and pulling that ball in.
0: And Champ Anthony all over him, but he made the catch. First and goal from the 4 for Baylor. Ball at the right hash. Pendergrass flanks the quarterback, Lagway to his left. The snap, the handoff to Pendergrass. He's taken down near the line of scrimmage. He got maybe a yard on the play. Second and goal from the 3.5 for Baylor. 55 seconds and counting to go in the fourth quarter with Auburn leading 17-10.
1: If Auburn can hold on 4 straight tries here inside the 5-yard line, it would be a great stand for this Auburn defense as they bring in the big boys, Jordan Crawford and Dallas Walker on the inside.
0: Second and goal from the 3 for Baylor. Play clock, or the game clock, is down to a half minute. From the gun, Lagway to Pendergrass. Pendergrass hood up the line of scrimmage and driven back. And the clock is stopped with 17 seconds to go.
2: Bill takes their first charge timeout of the half, 30 seconds in length.
0: I think he may have lost a yard, maybe 2 yards on that play. It's going to be third down and goal from the five with 17 seconds remaining.
1: They'll be alert for the tight end. They have to be alert for Freeman and those back shoulder throws that they try to make on the outside. You see Auburn playing press coverage. It's basically a two-play game here.
0: Third and goal from the five when play resumes with 17 seconds to go in the fourth quarter and Auburn holding on to a 17-10 lead.
1: Who can make the play for Auburn defense? Two plays in a row. See if you can keep them out of the end zone. It'll be a great stand in week one. Defense has played good.
0: Snap will come just inside the right hash mark. Kloppenstein and Brown stack up wide left. Freeman, widest right, with Pendergrass, the tailback, on third and goal from the five. Freeman came in motion. Lagway drops. He throws to the back of the end zone and out of the back of the end zone. Intended for Brown. And now it's fourth and goal from the five with 13 seconds remaining.
1: Yeah, this essentially could be your ball game. I think Auburn may take a timeout here.
2: Taylor takes their second charge timeout of the half. 30 seconds.
0: It will be a 30-second timeout. The game is on the line right here. 13 seconds remaining. Fourth and goal from the five for Baylor. The Bears are 3 of 5 on fourth down, including a fourth down conversion on this drive.
1: Yeah, they tried to run a switch play on that last one with Brown coming underneath the outside receiver, but played really well by the Auburn defense.
0: Well, they brought Freeman in motion and then sent him back out. Mm-hmm. I thought that's where they were going.
1: Yeah.
0: Was Gavin Freeman.
1: They haven't targeted Freeman these last four plays. You got to assume that in this situation, you got to know where number six is and press him on the line of scrimmage.
0: Fourth and goal from the five. From the right hash mark. Freeman, Porter, and Brown wide left. The tight end outside the right tackle. And Pendergrass to the right of Lagway. The snap. The play action. They throw to the sideline. Freeman's got it. Touchdown.
1: Yeah, they ran the switch play where they lined Freeman up inside and ran two outside receivers on slants and ran Freeman to the outside. It looked like Baylor might be trying to go for two here.
0: Baylor's going to go for two and the lead with 9 seconds remaining.
1: So Auburn's defense might take a timeout here just to regroup. So they ran the switch play and caught Eric Winters in a man situation with Freeman trying to cover him from over top, which is hard to do in that play call.
0: So a two-point conversion right here for the ball game for Baylor. Pendergrass to the right of Lagway. And Auburn does use a timeout to talk about it defensively.
2: Auburn takes their second charge timeout of the half, 30 seconds in length.
0: Both teams will have a timeout remaining. Baylor lining up for two to try and win it. Auburn's defense trying to prevent it to win it. Auburn on top, 17-16.
1: Wow, week one comes down to this. And it's been a defensive battle for both teams today. Can Auburn make the stop? Can they get the game-winning stop that they need here to hold on here in Atlanta?
0: Boy, Eric Winters got rubbed just enough to get Freeman open. Yeah, anytime, off the left side.
1: Anytime you line that receiver up inside like that and you run that rub route, if that defender goes over top, there's no way he can get there in time enough.
0: What does Baylor do here, Jason?
1: Well, I'm finding out where number six is. That's my first priority. And also, you got Pendergrass. They could try to run it with Pendergrass, but I don't think so. Auburn's going with their big guys inside with Cody Ziegler and Dallas Walker. Got Jared Smith on the outside. Again, they line up Freeman inside, so be alert for the rub route if you're Pleasant.
0: Yeah, he's in the slot to the right. Lagway empty in the backfield.
1: Auburn only had 10 guys out there.
0: They have 11 now, I believe.
1: All right, they'll take another timeout.
2: Baylor takes their third and final charge timeout of the half.
8: Play clock was running down. They ran it out.
0: So the play clock was running down, and Baylor uses his final timeout.
1: And Baylor had to allow Auburn to sub, so actually a good strategy by Auburn by holding it, or they either going to have to take the delay of game or use their last timeout.
0: A two-point conversion for Baylor. Baylor gets it. It takes a one-point lead with 9 seconds to go. It doesn't, and Auburn, in all likelihood, will win it. It will come down to this one two-point conversion right here. They have two tight ends in there right now, Livingston and Kloppenstein.
1: Yeah, you still got to be alert for Pendergrass trying to run the ball inside.
0: Well, when they set up before that, it was an empty backfield for Lagway, and it is now.
1: Yeah, you got to find out where it sits still. Watch the rub route again. Oh,
0: Lagway throws it to the tight end. Did he get it?
1: No.
0: He didn't.
1: He was taken down
0: at the goal line. He was taken down by Eric Winters. A two-point conversion saving tackle by Winters.
1: They tried
0: to throw to the tight end, and Winters, who's 6 foot, took down the 6'4", Matthew Kloppenstein.
2: The ruling on the field of an unsuccessful try is under further review.
0: 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Did he get the football to the line or to the goal line?
1: They ran a similar play except for the tight end this time. Ended up being the guy coming off the rub route was wide open, but the throw behind him.
0: And he's got
1: a chance to make a tackle to get him at the half-yard line. He did not get in. The knee is down anyways.
0: Yeah, the foot and the ball is not across.
1: Yep, so the knee is down before the ball even think about getting across. The throw being behind.
0: Oh, Eric Winters. Eric Winters.
1: Baylor's saying the difference between winning and losing is the accurate throw, but the throw being behind.
2: The ruling on the field is upheld. The try is unsuccessful.
0: Holy cow.
1: What a weak one. What a play by Eric Winters to make the tackle to hold on to the big tight end for Baylor, not allowing Polly to turn his body to extend the ball.
0: Now you've got to watch the onside kick. You've got to make the play on the onside kick with 9 seconds to go. Eric Winters, 6 foot, 219, sophomore from Enterprise, Alabama. 33 tackles a year ago for that high school All-American, but none bigger than today. 11 tackles, a career high for Eric Winters, and he makes the play that could seal the deal for Auburn.
1: Yeah, Eric Winters forced that fumble early in the game against DJ Lagway, and then on that play, got beat the play before on the rub route. That time, was able to get there in time enough to make that tackle on the half goal line.
0: Auburn has a timeout remaining. 9 seconds remaining. And you got to think that Baylor is going to try an onside kick. And I believe that's Bronson Mueller that will take this onside kick. No, yeah, he will take it. Kicks it forward.
1: Go out of bounds.
0: And it goes out of bounds. And Auburn will have it with 9 seconds to go. It went out of bounds near the 46.
2: Free kick out of bounds. Kicking team. The ball will be placed at the 40-yard line. First down, Auburn.
0: Eric Winters, who got beat on the touchdown pass, comes up to make the stop on Kloppenstein. The throw, he made the catch, but the throw was a little bit behind him, and he couldn't get quite turned to get to the end zone on the two-point conversion, and Eric Winters made him pay.
1: Yeah, football is a game of inches, Andy. You talk about the throw. The throw, if it's in front of him, it's probably not the same response that we want to have right now, but because that ball is placed on his back hip, it gave Eric Winters a chance to, with that closing speed, to wrap up Polly and not give him a chance to extend the football to tackle him on the half-yard line to secure a victory here for Auburn.
0: One good snap, and this one's over. Auburn is in the victory formation. There's the snap to Brown. He takes a knee. Baylor can't stop the clock, and Auburn will win it. Auburn 17, Baylor 16. Alex Golish gets a win on opening day. 10 straight opening day victories for the Auburn Tigers. Auburn a winner, 17-16 over Baylor. Stay tuned. Auburn football continues in a moment.
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1: And the defense made it tough on me today. In crucial moments, they all stood up and made great plays. But I got to go with number five, Eric Winters, today. 11 tackles, 2 total tackles for loss, a forced fumble against DJ Lagway early in the ball game, and then the tackle to seal the game on a 2-point conversion, able to close out on Polly and wrap his arm around him strong enough to make sure that the big tight end don't get a chance to reach the ball across the goal line. Have to go with Eric Winters today. Great ball game by him.
0: He had a career-high 11 tackles, none bigger than the tackle on the 2-point conversion. The throw was just a little bit behind the tight end, and that allowed Winters to get to him before he could make the turn because he was right on the goal line. He made the stop with 9 seconds remaining, and then he made the stop. Baylor tried the onside kick. It went out of bounds, and then Auburn took a knee, and Auburn wins it today by a score of 17-16. Just give me your overall thoughts about this one as the Tigers come back to Jordan-Hare Stadium on Saturday to face Southern Miss in a kickoff on the Plains.
1: I'm just happy Auburn got out here with a win. There's so much to learn from these first games. They're always hard to play, especially when you talk about a Baylor team last year that struggled defensively, giving up 32 points. But since they got the new defensive coordinator, they looked a lot better defensively today than they did a year ago. But they're still able to move the ball just like they did. But Auburn defense able to stay stiff in the red zone. So I think Auburn comes out of here feeling confident because they know they didn't play their best football. But they know that they got something to build off of, and they got so much film to watch and learn. The one thing I noticed on the offense is when you got 5-star new offensive linemen, it's hard to find that chemistry in week one. It takes a couple of games to get on your belt before you're able to have that continuity where you're able to read each other and feed off one another. So I think there's a lot to learn from. I think Byram, with the turnovers, I think he can learn from those. Watching his eyes, understanding that those backside safeties and corners are watching his eyes. And I think this could be good teaching tape. And I think it's something for the whole offense to just continue to understand as they continue to pursue and try to put one plus one together next week.
12: As Gus Malzahn did several years ago, Alex Golish now gets to put the leather helmet on in celebration of this 17-16 win tonight over the Baylor Bears. We have much more Auburn football coverage coming your way on the Regions Bank postgame show. Interviews with Tim Banks, Cody Burns, and head coach Alex Golish, along with player interviews, highlights, and more straight ahead. The general manager of the Auburn Sports Network is Ben Harling. Our football, Auburn football, has been produced by Jacob Hillman. Our chief engineer today, Kevin Duvall, along with Patrick Tisdale. Quinn Brekeen has been our studio producer with assistance as well. So for spotter and statistician Gene Dulaney, and for my broadcast partner Jason Campbell, I'm Andy Burcham. Again, the final from Atlanta. Auburn 17, Baylor 16. So long, and War Eagle from Atlanta.
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1: The Auburn Tigers are 1-0 on the season after a 17-16 victory over the Baylor Bears here in Atlanta today. The defenses had more moments than the offenses today, and certainly Auburn's defense at the end made the biggest play as Baylor scored with 9 seconds to go and then tried to play for the win. They went for two, and Auburn was able to stop Baylor inside the one-yard line and keep the Bears from scoring that two-point conversion and taking home an upset win. Auburn gets the win 17-16, and nobody's left. And the real reason nobody's left is there's severe weather in the immediate vicinity of Mercedes-Benz Stadium, and folks are being asked to remain inside the stadium and shelter in place here. It has been a huge storm, a giant storm cell that started north of Atlanta and has now moved just like right around south of just outside the stadium here. But I don't know that anybody noticed it during the fourth quarter, because it was a dramatic fourth quarter. Back and forth they went. A lot of emotional spikes and valleys. And in the end, Auburn made enough plays to get the win. We're going to be joined by Ronnie Brown here momentarily. Before we do that, though, let's take a good look at the Yellowwood School Board games that are going on right now across college football. The evening wave of games about to get started. And a couple of games that already have gotten started. You've got Texas A&M with a touchdown lead over Missouri State, 7-0, midway through the first quarter in College Station. In Fayetteville, Arkansas finishing off North Alabama, it's 31-14. Razorbacks with 3 minutes to go. Odd score in Nashville, Austin Peay leads Vanderbilt 6-5. 6-5 late in the first quarter in Nashville. And still to come, you got Clemson and LSU. That game will get underway in just about 15 minutes or so. They're just about set to start in Starkville, Mississippi State, and UL Monroe. And then in about 20 minutes, it'll be Florida and Florida Atlantic in Gainesville. Finals from today, Georgia pounded Tennessee State 63-3. It was Texas all over Texas State 59-7. Alabama got by East Carolina 48-10. Tennessee drubbed Furman 56-9. South Carolina big over Kent State 57-0. And Kentucky beat Youngstown State 45-13. Those games weren't expected to be close. This one was, and it was. Auburn a winner over Baylor 17-16. All right, let's bring in Ronnie Brown. And man, I'll tell you, this was, it looked like a game, Ronnie, where both teams wanted to go exceptionally fast. And so they were able to get little pockets of momentum offensively. But at the end of the day, the defense, whether it was tackles for loss for Baylor or turnovers for Auburn or the final stop there inside the 1 yard line, defense has just made, you know, one more big play here and there.
2: Yeah, I think that's the gift and the curse, right? Like, you go fast, but when you're not operating, you're not efficient, you know, as you probably shouldn't be or won't be early in the season, as we saw today, like a couple mistakes here and there, you know, it makes it tougher. And then the defense does have the advantage, we think, in the early in the season, right? Like, because it's just easier for them. They don't have to execute as much when it comes down to the little nuances or the small things that it cost you on offense to be successful. As we saw last, right there, that last play of the game, you know, as Jason Campbell said, just a little bit different throw, then we may have a completed conversion, right? The ball's a little bit behind him, so now the tight end don't have an opportunity to extend the ball, extend his arm, which is Auburn's grateful for. But, you know, that's the little things here and there, and just go back and forth, right? And you're out there and you're trying to make plays, which the advantage is the defense. You want to make them drive the length of the field and give yourself an opportunity to make plays or allow the defense to capitalize off of a mistake here and there, whether it's an interception or, you know, getting penalties and things of that nature.
1: 175 total plays in the game. Auburn ran 76, Baylor ran 99. Overall thoughts on the offense today, Ronnie?
2: Well, I mean, there's a lot of room for improvement. I think both coaches would say that. When you talk about Auburn, I think there are a couple of throws that Brown would like to have back just from – you know, seeing that backside linebacker and some of those crossing routes and things of that nature when you're reading. And then also, you know, you saw him jump. He missed one early in the game where he had an opportunity. So those are the things that be expected early in the game. I think offensively, you know, we got to be able to do a better job running the football. Because that's going to be really key here in a few weeks when, you know, you want to keep improving in between the line of scrimmage. Obviously, health is a part of that. You got two linemen that went down, so hopefully it's nothing major for those guys. We can get them back this next week and get them up and healthy. But I think offensively, it was what we expected, right? There were some mistakes here or there. There was a couple penalties, a couple turnovers, and those are the things that you want to eliminate, especially with the penalties and the turnovers, right? Like anytime you win the turnover battle, you give yourself an opportunity to be successful.
1: Baylor ran 51 plays in the second half alone, but Auburn did a much better job on third down. Tigers defense only allowed 3 conversions and 12 attempts on third down. Pretty evenly played in a lot of areas in the second half, but I thought that particular adjustment that Auburn's defense made in getting off the field a little better anyway in the second half on third down than in the first half. And certainly you look at games by Elijah Melendez with 12 tackles and Eric Winters with 11. Give me those general thoughts on the defense.
2: Yeah, I think the defense did a great job. You know, it was a tale of two halves, like you said. The first half, they did a really good job in the red zones. Not so much, you know, between the 20s. Baylor did a good job of driving and moving the ball, but Auburn did a really good job of not allowing them to transition and turn that into points. Second half, you kind of cut down on the third down conversions, which, you know, they made some big plays, couple fourth down conversions, but you made them earn it, right? And I think that's the key. You know, when you look at the defense, that's what you really want to do. Make them drive the length of the field. Don't give them any big plays, and try to limit those explosives. And then when you do it, you get some turnovers here or there, which Auburn did. You know, that fourth down conversion where they had in that last drive to get to that touchdown, you know, that's just a really good throw and catch, right? Like, you got to, you know, take your lump sometime. But I think defensively, the Auburn Tigers had a bend but don't break mindset, and they did a really good job, and they did enough to get the victory.
1: All right, coming up, we expect to hear from Byron Brown, Keyshawn Singleton, Elijah Melendez, Eric Winters, all coming up here on the Regions Bank postgame show. We'll have more from Ronnie Brown as well with that analysis a little later on. Interview with head coach Alex Golish. We'll give you the highlights of this game, all of the drama as it unfolded. Auburn a winner in the season opener, 17-16 today in Atlanta. Don't go away. We're just getting going. The Regions Bank postgame show continues in a moment.
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0: Western Michigan to start off the Kyle Whittingham era for Michigan. Clemson and LSU scheduled to start 5 minutes from now, but that game is in a weather delay and a significant one. We understand they may not start that game until about 9 Eastern, 8 o'clock Central tonight. So it may be a while before LSU and Clemson get going. Finals on the Yellowwood scoreboard. Number 2, Oregon, was able to stave off Boise State 34-27 today in Eugene. Number 1, Ohio State, rolled over Ball State 56-3. It was 6th-ranked Indiana taking care of business against North Texas 52-16. 18th-ranked Penn State shut out Marshall in the Matt Campbell debut in Happy Valley, 45-0 the final. Number 22, Iowa, got a touchdown pass from Hank Brown, part of a 40-0 blowout of Northern Illinois. And number 23, Houston, was a winner over Oregon State, 33-20. Plenty to come from the locker room, Ronnie, as we look at individual performances, the running game today. We talked before the game, what kind of rotation would we see? We thought it would be by the drive, and that's how it was. Jeremiah Cobb got several drives. Omar, like when guys came in, they got a series rather than trying to sub out play-by-play. So what did you see out of Auburn's running backs today?
1: You know, I thought they did a good job. I think they improved as the game went on. You saw the second half, they did a little bit better job of pressing the hole and making the best of it. Had a couple runs that were just, you know, one tackle away from popping a long one. And so, you know, they improved. It's just the first game, you know, you want to learn to get behind your pads a little bit more, you know, trying to get the field, trying to make the big play. But that's a part of, you know, switching in and out, right? Like being able to be in that rotation. It takes a little bit to get comfortable, and you always try to make the big play on each one because you may be out that next drive. And so, you know, guys were fundamentally sound, didn't fumble the ball, didn't turn over, so that was good. So I think they did a really good job. They were fundamentally sound. They did a good job, took what the defense gave them, and that's something in an area that I expect us to improve in.
0: Wide receivers, let's evaluate what you saw from those guys. Keyshawn Singleton had 7 catches for 89 yards. He was a leading receiver at UCF a year ago, and he gets 7 catches here today. Jeremiah Koger gets 5 for 66 yards. Chaz Nimrod, 4 for 41. Jake Johnson, a big factor early. I don't know how many people had, you know, 3 catches by the tight end in the first quarter in their game plan today, but Auburn spread it around among the receivers and Johnson at tight end.
1: Yeah, I think they did a really good job, you know, and they got some easy throws, which was the key. When you talk about Singleton, he's a guy that I think has a 2X glove. And so we talk about the size of his hands. When you saw some of the catches that he made, it's not surprising because some of those catches were contested, did a really good job. But I think Byron did a good job of mixing the ball around. Like you said, the usage of the tight end is something that we all get excited about in Auburn. And so being able to utilize that position and getting everyone involved and throwing a little bit more, maybe we can get our running backs involved in that game, just taking some of those freebies, right? I think in occasion, you know, Byron kind of took a chance, tried to take a chance and go a little bit further down the field, ended up in a couple turnovers. So a little bit here and there, you may want to kind of dump it down every now and then, but he wanted to make a big play. It's a big game. We're in Atlanta. And so I expect that it was, you know, it takes a little time to get settled in. So he mixed the ball around. The receivers did a really good job of creating space and taking those easy throws and getting some yards after contact.
0: I looked at penalties, and Auburn had the same number of penalties in the second half as the first. They had 3 in each, but the yardage was cut in half from the first half to the second half. I think about penalties in a first game of the year, and maybe you expect them to be a little higher than 6 penalties for, you know, 46 yards. And I don't know, what did you see in this game, not necessarily in penalties, but that you can chalk up to being the first game of the year and 40 guys that have never played at Auburn before and just that first week newness needing to rub off before next week?
1: Yeah, I think those are things that you're going to see more on the offensive side of the ball than the defensive side. So you talk about like false starts, things of that nature. One, you got 5 new starters on the offensive line. So the cadence in a real game situation is a little bit different. You got the crowd noise and you got a guy trying to barrel down your throat. So, you know, you look at that and said, okay, like, you know, we expect that here or there. And then just even the rustiness, right? Like saying, okay, when the defensive guys, you know, on one of those penalties, the defensive lineman was clapping. And so I think he drew the left tackle off. And so, you know, you look at that. And so I also say that the officiating crew, this is their first game as well. And yeah, so there are some things here that they may miss.

0: miss or they may not call that could be called. And so, you know, you want to limit those things as the season go on. That's one of the things that's first game jitters. You get a little bit more penalties from the offensive side. But it wasn't too bad, too damaging in bad situations. It created a couple third and longs for Auburn, which made it difficult to convert. But, you know, those are things that can be cleaned up.
1: Guys who made their first Auburn or got their first Auburn action today. Jared Smith got his first interception in the first quarter. Gavin Jenkins made a career-high 4 tackles. Chris Murray is 3rd ever start in his 40th career game. These are guys who are going to be expected to play larger roles than either they've played here before or, you know, they're getting their first action here. But it was good to see some of that production from those guys on the defensive side.
0: Yeah, and when you say that, you know, a lot of these guys, and I'm not going to say young in a sense of age-wise or, you know, I think from status, but a lot of these guys haven't got an opportunity to have many reps, right? And so to get them in and getting those reps and being able to be productive, you know, that's a great thing to see, especially some of those young guys, like you said, with Jared. You know, I expect him to continue to go up. He had a really good spring, made some plays in the spring game. And so you get those guys in, you get them comfortable. Again, next week, a lesser opponent than Baylor, you would expect those guys, those opportunities, those repetitions, right? Like that's one of the things that you can't simulate, right? Like you can't simulate opportunities and repetitions. And so you just improve with those things. So I expect those guys to continue to grow and earn more snaps and be more productive.
1: All right, we are just about ready, we think, to hear from some coaches and players in the locker room. We'll take a timeout here, and then we will get going with Jeff Shearer standing by there. Hey, do you think you know college football? 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We've got interviews coming your way straight ahead. This is the Auburn Sports Network.
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1: Welcome back to Atlanta. It's the Regions Bank postgame show. Auburn a winner 17-16 over Baylor. And it's an interesting sight here to look out and see people still bunched in a couple of the corner sections and the concourses have plenty of people in them as well, as folks were held inside the stadium for a little while after the game because of severe weather in the area. So, not that anybody was leaving anyway, Ronnie, because this thing was dramatic. Nobody scored in the third quarter, And then in the fourth quarter, Baylor tied it up at 10. Auburn answered right back down the field. I thought that drive in particular showed a lot of grit, especially at the end when both starting guards went down on the same play. They had to come out of the ball game. And then with backups at both guard positions, Byron Brown back-to-back tough, gritty runs, including a touchdown run to put Auburn back on top by 7.
0: Yeah, and when you talk about things on this team and the characteristics of this team, you know, one thing I don't think we have to question with Coach Golish at the helm is grit and toughness, right? Like, I think that's something that they've been talking about all offseason. And so, like you said, one man down, next man opportunity, two guards go down. Unfortunately, same play. Hey, next man up, go down, finish the drive, ended that drive in a touchdown. So, you know, that's what you want your guys to think. That's the mindset you want them to have. Everything's not going to go great. Game one, off-site game, not at home, first time hitting somebody else, you're getting excited, you're in the Aflac game. So all of those factors, you know, you take them into account, but then you look at it and say, okay, what did we do well? What do we need to get better at? And it's always to get better after a win than it is a loss. And so to finish the game on the route that they did, it came down to the last second. It's funny. I was talking down there. One of the young men, the security guard, he's like, do we go into overtime? I was like, I hope not. And so, you know, to finish the drive and finish the, you know, the defensive drive there on that two-point conversion, you know, I think that shows the mindset of this team. So hopefully they continue to carry that and just continue to look at the things that they want to get better at.
1: A quick look ahead to next week. I mean, we talked about Dawson Pendergrass and Cody Knighton being bigger, bruising running backs. Southern Miss brought in a guy from the junior college ranks, Steven Robinson. He's 5'9", 208, and out of Coffeyville Community College. They play some good JUCO ball there in Coffeyville. And he today for Southern Miss has carried 23 times for 123 yards and 3 touchdowns. Southern Miss leads Alcorn State 49-3 about midway through the fourth quarter. So as you look ahead to Auburn's opponent next week, it's another guy who's trying to bring a lot of power and physical running for a Southern Miss team that lost a lot of parts from last year's team, including their head coach, who went to Memphis and got a big win in week 0 over UNLV. But, you know, it's another tough, hard-nosed running style that Auburn will be looking to contain next week.
0: Yeah, like you said, and looking ahead, you know, I will be the first one to say I underestimated Dawson Pendergrass. Obviously, he was excited about coming back and, you know, making his return into this offense. Did a really good job. Had some tough carries between the tackles. Fought for a lot of second effort yardage, bounced off, broke some tackles. So he did a really good job, and he was effective in the running game, picking up some big plays here and there. I thought it may favor Auburn's defense because he was a big bruiser, downhill guy. A couple times we were able to stop him before he was able to get his momentum going. And so now, hopefully, with this young man coming in next week with the same style, you know, he had a lot of carries this week as a running back. It takes a little while to get in the cold tub, to rejuvenate, recover your body. And so knowing what you're coming into again, expect it. It's going to be outside, probably still going to be a little hot and humid down in Auburn. And so, you know, you look at that and say, okay, we got a taste of it this week. It was good for the defense. You are what you put on film. And so that's one of the things that's going to be an emphasis, right? Controlling that line of scrimmage on the defensive side, making sure that you shore up some of those holes. Dawson was able to bounce a little bit today and get some a little bit more yardage off the tackles a little bit. And so you look at those things, you respect it. And as a defense, you say, okay, how do we get a little bit better here? And, you know, try to get that big bruising style running back down on the ground without getting those extra yards.
1: All right, we think Jeff Shearer is standing by in the Auburn locker room. Let's go down and see with co-defensive coordinator and safeties coach Tim Banks. Jeff?
8: Co-defensive coordinator, safeties coach Tim Banks. Let's start with the play that saved the victory for Auburn, and that was just beautiful open form tackling. What was your view of that play by Eric Winters?
9: Yeah, he did what he's been doing all camp, you know, making plays when we needed the most. You know, they jumped in an unfamiliar formation, you know, but he played to his instincts and came up big. So I can't say enough great things about him. We talk about a kid who's worked his tail off from the spring to the summer and obviously fall camp, and you really just got a glimpse of, you know, what we think the future holds for him.
8: What are you thinking when Baylor doesn't try to send this game to overtime with an extra point?
9: Well, you know, I mean, I think what a lot of teams would do, try to close this thing out. You know, we work a lot, you know, about just next snap mentality. You know, the guys didn't flinch. You know, if they wanted to go for it and try to win it, our guys were going to be up for the challenge, and I'm super proud of the way they responded.
8: How do you evaluate your position group and the defense as a whole today?
9: Yeah, well, I mean, it's the first game, you know, so it's obviously a lot of work yet to be done. But, you know, when you hold a really good team to, you know, 16 points or, you know, whatever it was, you know, we'll take that any day. But there's definitely a lot of work yet to be done.
8: Takeaways are huge, and Auburn got two early. What would your assessment of those?
9: Well, it's huge. It's what you said. You know, anytime you can take the ball away and give it back to the offense, it's a good day for us. So we worked really hard in camp, you know, trying to take the ball away and strips, fumbles, and all those good things. And to see it show up, you know, was great to see.
8: Did you know that Eric held him out before the replay, or what did you think when you saw the replay to confirm it?
9: I know he hit him flush, you know, so in my mind, he's a big kid, so I was hoping, you know, and the good Lord blessed us, and he did, so.
8: How about the poise of your defense with the game on the line to deliver? You know, it wasn't pretty. They converted a few fourth downs, but when you had to make a play, you got it.
9: Yeah, I think that's the mark of any good team, you know, being able to focus on the next snap. You know, it's a long game, it's a long season, you know, and to be able to play every snap individually is going to be huge for us, and those guys did that today.
8: And lastly, biggest thing that needs to be cleaned up going into week two?
9: Well, I mean, obviously, again, with the first game, it's a lot. I don't know if you can point out one particular area. I just think, again, the good teams, you know, have really big, great strides from the first game to the second, you know, and we hope to be a good team, so we need to get better.
8: Coach Banks, thank you for your time. Congrats on the season opening win.
9: Yeah, thank you. War Eagle.
1: All right, safeties coach, co-defensive coordinator Tim Bakes. From the defense to the offense, I think Cody Burns is standing by waiting. Co-offensive coordinator, wide receivers coach. Jeff, you got Cody?
8: You've been around Auburn a long time. You know that 17-16 is a score that means a lot to Auburn people. So to come away with a win in your first victory in the season opener, what are your takeaways?
10: Yeah, listen, I think overall it's really hard to get wins in college football in general. And obviously, you want some things to go your way that did not. Turn the ball over a little bit. I think defense played well. But at the same time, again, it's really hard to get wins. And this is the first one of many. And I'm proud of the guys, the way they fought. And I think the big thing is, like, fighting adversity in the fourth quarter, we found a way to win. And that's what this team is about. You know, Coach Golish preaches finish in the fourth quarter, and we did that today.
8: Plenty to clean up, but when Auburn had to have a drive, Byram took you the length of the field and then did it with his legs. What went well in that drive, and especially the improv to Chaz Nimrod?
10: Yeah, I think all game, if you really look at the stat sheet, man, we moved the ball, did some really good things. I felt like we didn't take negative plays in that drive. We stayed on schedule. And again, Byram's a really good player. He settled in. I think we were really good around him and made some plays for him. And at the end of the day, you saw the result was a touchdown. And I think if we can continue to put more drives like that together where everybody's on the same page, you don't take TFLs in whatever capacity, whether it be in the run game or in the pass game, and we stay on schedule, we're going to be really hard to stop.
8: Let's drill down a little bit more at your position group. Singleton led Auburn with receptions. Koger made some big catches as well. How do you evaluate the receivers first glance?
10: Yeah, solid game. You know, overall, I got to obviously go back and look at the tape. There's some things that we can definitely improve on, but Keyshawn's a really good player. He has been his whole life. This is what he does. When the moment is there, it's never too big. And there's some big-time plays he made, as well as Koger and Chaz stepped up as well in the right time, and the moment was right. So I think we're going to be fine at that position. We got to continue to, you know, allow these young players to develop and grow. And some of those guys did get some burn today out there on the field between Deshaun Spencer and Brian Williams and also Neptune. So we'll continue to grow those guys and let them play a little bit more. But I'm proud of the way we played overall at the wideout position.
8: Biggest thing as an offense that you need to clean up going into week two?
10: Yeah, I mean, it's easy to say, like, no TFLs and turnovers, right? I think if we're able to stay on schedule, we don't get knocked back, you know, on PN10s and second down and longs, and we stay on schedule is the key. And, I mean, that's offensive football, right? It's really hard to play, you know, behind the sticks and behind the chains when you're second down and long and third down and longs. We got to stay in third down and manageable, don't give up TFLs, and just truly protecting the ball, which we will moving forward, and we'll be in a lot better shape.
8: And lastly, with the game on the line, the offense did what it needed to do. And then you guys are on the sidelines and you're watching the defense. Obviously, Baylor didn't go away easily, but Winners made the game-saving tackle. What was your view of that play?
10: Yeah, I'll tell you what, right before the drive, man, I got a really good relationship with E. Love him. He's a competitor. The way he plays in practice and competes every single day, I got nothing but respect for him. And right before that drive and he took the field, he said, hey, KB, we got you. I got you. I promise you I got you. And I told him, I said, I know. I believe in you. I see it every single day. So nothing new there. He just went out there and made a play. And guess what? By the way, we threw the ball to the tight end, in case you're wondering.
8: Three times in the first drive, I think.
10: You got it. He ate today. All
8: right. Cody Burns, congratulations on the win, War Eagle.
10: War Eagle.
1: Yes, they did. They threw to the ball to the tight end three times in the first quarter. And I love that Cody Burns just called that out. Hey, before